And then he sat in the corner, started saying to himself, you know I gotta smoke a J today. He tried smoking marijuana and a little dust, but when the reefer didn't do, you know the dust he couldn't trust. So he tried LSD and then some THC, but it didn't quite do the trick. And when the poppers and the reds nearly busted his head, then he ate mushrooms that made him sick. Now don't you know, I got that beat and I'ma get on down just to rock your feet. Cause even sitting in your seat, you gotta pat your feet. I showin' up to my walker, to my funky beat. Now I'm a black guy and I get you by if nobody else gives you a try. So now me.

And now don't you know he was out of sight. 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So light up a joint, screw your wig on tight. And I'll tell you a little story about dynamite. At the age of one, we had some fun. At the age of two, I rock a boogaloo flew. At the age of three, I said that you're free. At the age of four, I gave you

to my disco tech, and we could check out my man, Fly Guy, chilling up, what, just a getting you high. It said, I got a little story I want you to know, cause I'm rocking to the beat in stereo. Now I want all of you to listen, all you gals and gals, about a guru people know about the name of Bubba Fast. See, Bubba Fast was a man, big and tall, even sitting on a mountaintop.

it. People know I just got to ride, cause I got the beat, I got control, and I want to what, just to rock my soul. See, I want to know about the perfect guy, because I'm here just to rock it with fly guy. Don't you know that I got the juice, and I'ma get on down as a buster loose. Come on, y'all, and let's fit in the pop and just get on down at the disco. The goose at the roy, that the high that you see is not found on your druggist shelf. And if you really want to know about the ultimate

two songs with the same title, both performed by women who have performed country music over the years. First, Faith Hill from 1999, her top two hit, Breathe, and then the same song title from Michelle Branch, her last top 40 hit as a solo artist, though she did reach the top 40 again as a member of the country duo The Wreckers. From 2003, we heard Michelle Branch's Breathe. Worth mentioning that Michelle Branch's breakout album called The Spirit Room, which is a fantastic album, well, it celebrated its 25th birthday this month, and she's celebrating that with some live shows, Michelle Branch is. And again, I'm going to go back to The Spirit Room. Fantastic album. All the tracks on it are just outstanding. Love The Spirit Room from Michelle Branch. My name is Jason Wild. Welcome to this episode of A Blast from the Past. And you may be wondering what the theme of this episode is. Well, breathing has something to do with it, but it's a little bit more than that. We're going to get, scientific and talk about autonomic nervous system functions. I'm calling this bodily functions, but when you say bodily functions, it kind of gives a really negative connotation. So basically, these are functions of our bodies that we do involuntarily. And breathing is one of those, and we'll have that. Plus, we'll have songs pertaining to the nervous system and cardiovascular things. All of those bodily functions on the way on this scientific episode of A Blast from the Past. But we're breathing right now. On the way next, we will hear the last major hit from the English band The Hollies, after we hear this tune from another English band, Childhood Friends. They were together, they were influenced by all sorts of things, new wave, classic rock, and they kind of tried to make that as an amalgam, and according to them, it was not very good. Well, Breathe got it together and hit the top three in 1987 with this hit from their first album. They only released two albums as a band. Breathe, How Can I Fall? A Blast from the Past.

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0: Here's another blast from the past.

from 1959, a song that hit the top 40, unsurprisingly, during the holiday season. Dancer, Prancer, and Nervous, the Singing Reindeer, with their song, The Happy Reindeer. Now, I don't think I have to tell you that those weren't really reindeer. That was the brainchild of music producer and writer Russ Reagan, who had worked with a singer named Laura Lane the year before this song came out, and they made a song that was an answer to Sheb Woolley's Purple People Eater called Where's My Little People Eater? And the idea of using variable speed, speeding up the voices, slowing them down, that was kind of the fad. You had the chipmunks, you had squirrels, you had other animals. So they decided to do a chipmunks type song for the holidays. So they used reindeer, which makes sense, and Dancer and Prancer and Nervous. And at the beginning of the song, Nervous says something, nope, when he's asked if he's shy. And that's actually a direct reference to a Don Knotts character from Steve Allen's old talk show. Yes, yes. Though that's before my time, and I'm old, so that tells you. So anyway, the Singing Reindeer, top 40 hit for Dancer, Prancer, and the Singing Reindeer, top

0: songs from six different decades. Six songs, six different decades to start the program. In order, the 90s, the aughts, the 80s, the 70s, 60s, and 50s. We're going to stay in the 1950s with a top 10 hit by an artist named Jimmy Drake, but went by a stage name Nervous Norvus, and a tune that was both banned and also helped inspire one of the greatest radio personalities in history, a guy named Barry Hansen. So Barry Hansen decided to play the song Transfusion by Nervous Norvus on his radio show in Los Angeles back in the day. Not when the song came out. He played it in 1970. The song came out in 1956 and was a top 10 hit that year, even though it was banned on many radio stations. Well, Barry Hansen played it on his radio show, and another DJ said, "Barry, you have to be demented to play that." And that helped inspire Barry Hansen's character, Dr. Demento. And then his radio show started, it was syndicated, and the rest is history. Dr. Demento played this tune from Nervous Norvus, again, a top 10 hit from 1956. Transfusion. Why was it banned? Well, it's because the protagonist in the song is a reckless driver and keeps getting into accidents and saying, "Oh, just give me a blood transfusion. I'll be fine. And yeah, I'll drive better." And then he doesn't. And he keeps doing these horribly reckless things. And evidently that was deemed to be a bad influence. So it was banned on a lot of radio stations. Not here, though. I am a bad influence. Nervous Norvus, Transfusion, a blast from the past.
1: Tooling down the highway doing 79.

meet again. 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I cross the center line, man, you gotta make time. Transfusion, oh man, I got the cotton picking convolutions. 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

0: corpuscles are in mass confusion. 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I took a little drink and I'm a feeling right. I can fly right over everything, everything in sight. There's a slow poking cat, I'm gonna pass him on the right. Transfusion, I'm a real gone pale face, and that's no illusion. I'm a never, never, never gonna speed again. Pass the claret to me, Barrett. A rolling down the mountain on a rainy day. Oh, when you see me coming, better start to pray. I'm a cutting up the road and I'm the boss all the way. Transfusion, transfusion. Oh, Doc, pardon me for this crazy intrusion. I'm never, never, never gonna speed again. Pump the fluid in me, Louie. I'm burning up the freeway early this morning. I'm a passing everybody. Oh, nothing but corn, man, out of my way. I don't drive with my horn. Transfusion, oh, nurse, I'm gonna make a new resolution. I'm never, never, never gonna speed again. Put a gallon in me, Allen. Oh, barnyard drivers are found in two classes, line-crowding hogs and speeding jackasses. So remember to slow down today. Hey, Daddy-O, make that type O, huh? Attaboy.
1: Jason Wild.
2: Excuse me while I whip this out.
1: Here's another blast from the past.

a very successful artist who kind of goes under the radar, Keith Sweat. His 1990 hit called Make You Sweat hit the top 15 here on A Blast from the Past. Keith Sweat, new jack swing sound and influenced by a lot of funk bands and old school go-go music. And dude had a bunch of success as a solo artist. In fact, still does because he still makes music and records and performs as well. But also, he was part of a super group himself, Gerald Levert and Johnny Gill. They released a couple albums that hit the top 10 in the late 90s, early aughts, and had a few hits there. Keith Sweat, I mentioned, still performing live and touring right now and will be through the fall. Also, besides his music, hosts a radio show and has for quite some time. My name is Jason Wild. I also host a radio show, this one, A Blast from the Past. And the theme of this episode, well, bodily functions. Every time I say it, I can feel you cringe, even though we're keeping it classy. We're not talking bodily functions in a bad way. In fact, we're focused on involuntary bodily functions. And we will move on from sweating to a song from another radio host. In fact, we're going to play the original from Alice Cooper, a radio host, but also a little better known as a musician. But Alice Cooper, his top 12 hit from 1975 called Only Women Bleed, that's the original. There was a remake from 1990 that I had never heard of. I never heard of the group. I hadn't heard the remake. And we're going to hear it together. So I'm going to play the two back to back. But first, the song that was released as Only Women, because the record company was afraid of the phrase Only Women Bleed. And who knows if it worked. But again, it was a top 12 hit from 1975. Alice Cooper is touring the UK now and in Europe in the fall. He'll return to the United States later, and I'm sure he still puts on a very good show. Alice Cooper from 1975, Only Women Bleed, A Blast from the Past. Man got a-

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0: Jason Wild with another blast from the past.

Heart beating our way into hour number two of this episode of A Blast from the Past, the title track from his 1987 album and a top 10 hit, One Heartbeat, that's Smokey Robinson, again on A Blast from the Past. My name is Jason Wild. The theme of this episode as we head into hour number two, bodily functions, involuntary bodily functions. Want to make that clear. And we're keeping it classy. And on the way, several heartbeat songs. We just heard One Heartbeat by Smokey Robinson. And on the way next, a top five hit from a Canadian family pop group that somewhat obscure, I think, even though they had some hits, but by the late 70s, they were pretty much gone. Called the DeFranco Family, we will hear their top three hit from 1973 right after we hear this tune from a group that was having a very good summer in 1982. They had a huge number one hit from a huge movie. Do you remember the follow-up to that huge number one hit from the huge movie? Well, the movie, Rocky III. The song, of course, Eye of the Tiger from Survivor. Their follow-up hit reached the top 20 in late summer, early fall 1982, but it is not played anywhere anymore. Well, except here. You know you can count on me to go back and find songs that were hits back in the day. They got a lot of airplay then, but aren't played anymore. I'll let you judge if you think this tune from Survivor is a good one. Again, it reached number 17 in 1982. The follow-up to Eye of the Tiger, American Heartbeat. It's Survivor, A Blast from the Past.

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1: The sportos, the motorheads, geeks, sluts, bloods, wastoids, dweebies, they all adore him. They think he's a righteous dude.
0: Jason Wild with another blast from the past.

No, that was not the Brady Bunch. It also was not the Partridge Family. No, that group is called the DeFranco Family, and that was a top three hit in 1973 here in the United States. Heartbeat? It's a love beat. You heard it on A Blast from the Past. Benny, Marissa, Nino, Merlina, and Tony, ready for action. They made up the Canadian family pop group DeFranco Family. And from 1974 to 1978, they were together. They had three top 40 hits in the United States, but none really after 1976. And by the 80s, they were pretty much gone. I don't know what happened to all of them. I know that Tony DeFranco is in real estate in Southern California. My name is Jason Wild. This is A Blast from the Past. And the theme of this episode relating to involuntary bodily functions. And we are amongst beating hearts right now. And on the way next from 1959, we will hear the legendary Buddy Holly song called Heartbeat that did hit the Hot 100 back in the day. That's on the way next after we hear this song from the 1960s and a group, Herman's Hermits. And they are still together. They've had all sorts of weird legal issues with the name and who can use it or whatever, but they're still together with the original drummer, Barry Whitlam. This song hit number two in 1965, Herman's Hermits. Can't You Hear My Heartbeat? A Blast from the Past.

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1: You know, there's going to be sex, drugs, rock and roll, chips, dips, chains, whips. I'm not talking candle wax on the nipples or witchcraft or anything like that. No. Just a couple of hundred maniacs acting like complete animals.
0: Here's another blast from the past.

song that barely reached the Hot 100 in the summer of 1983, and then a different version of that song used in a 1984 movie that I don't remember, even though the movie had names that you'll recognize. More on that in a second. The song we just heard by a group called Double Image, called Night Pulse, is the tune. Peaked at number 92 in 1983 on A Blast from the Past. Well, let's get back to that movie from 1984. The summer of 1984, a movie called Grandview, USA was released. If I'd seen this movie at all, like mentioned or anything, I have completely forgotten it until now, looking this up and finding out more about Night Pulse, the song. The movie stars, in no particular order, C. Thomas Howell, remember him, Jamie Lee Curtis, Jennifer Jason Leigh, Patrick Swayze. John Cusack also appears briefly in the film, and it's about a high school kid getting ready to graduate and basically having an uncertain future. How's that for generic? But Jamie Lee Curtis, she has an affair with C. Thomas Howell. I don't know. And somebody else or something. Mind you, I got this just by reading a brief synopsis. I have not seen this film. I look forward to your emails if you're a big fan of Grandview, USA from 1984. My name is Jason Wild. This is A Blast from the Past, which makes sense. And this episode dedicated to involuntary bodily functions. And one such involuntary bodily function is growing. And we will end the show with five songs and artists and albums related to growing. Right now, we're going to turn to our eyes and a couple songs related to that. And on the way next, we're going to hear It's the End of the World as We Know It and I Feel Fine, parenthetical subtitle, by the wonderful group REM. Rapid eye movements, obviously, is what REM stands for. I'm going to tell you a brief story about that song that has nothing to do with the song or the artist. Back about 15 years ago, not quite, I decided to take a trip driving across most of the country, starting in Indiana, ending in San Francisco, and I was going to take a northerly route so I could go through states I'd never traveled to before in a quest to set foot in every state. And I've since done that, but this allowed me to pick up a few states that I hadn't been to because of travels or whatnot. And I'm driving with my own car, and at this point, this car is 10 years old with about 210,000 miles on it. And on a Monday morning, I'm leaving Minneapolis to go west, and we're going to go through North Dakota, which I've never done before at this point, and on the way to Montana and points farther west before turning south to go to San Francisco. And I get going, I crank my car, put the cruise on like 75, maybe closer to 80. And I've just really gotten into the groove where I'm not going to have to worry about traffic or anything else. And on my music player, It's the End of the World as We Know It, and I Feel Fine starts to play. And at that very moment, maybe 10 seconds into the song, my engine stops. And so I pull over and I have lights all over the dashboard. And it turns out the timing belt snapped and messed up my engine. So I had to have the car towed to the nearest town. And basically, to make this long story a little shorter, I left the car there, rented another one, finished my trip, went back a month later to get my repaired car and owned it for another 40,000 miles. So, I mean, the repairs were worth it as far as cost goes. But yeah, so every time I hear It's the End of the World as We Know It by REM, I think about my trip across the country and how it almost came to an end sooner than I wanted it to, but I just decided, you know what? I'm going to make it work. I'm going to figure it out. It's only money. It's okay. But it worked out. So that's on the way next after we hear this top 10 hit from 1999, the only top 40 hit for the band Blink 182. Now, they had other songs that charted on the alt rock and rock charts, so they didn't make the Hot 100, but they had other hits that they're known for. Blink 182, touring next year. I'll be able to see them live. All the Small Things, it's Blink 182 on A Blast from the Past.

0: Jason Wilde knows how to party.
1: Who wants an orange whip? Orange whip? Orange whip? Three orange whips.
0: Here's another blast from the past.

The last top 40 hit for the vocal group Fifth Dimension. That's called Living Together, Growing Together on A Blast from the Past. That tune from 1973 barely hit the top 40, peaking at number 32, and was also from a movie called Lost Horizon that, at the time, was actually thought of as one of the worst movies ever made. It didn't mean to be. It wasn't a B movie. It just didn't hit. But that was, again, the last top 40 hit for the very successful vocal group Fifth Dimension. My name is Jason Wild. This is A Blast from the Past, Involuntary Bodily Functions, and we've moved into growth and growing, because you can't control that. And we have two songs now from the 1980s, one from 1984 and the other from 1982, that only got about halfway up the Billboard Hot 100. And this one from 1984 is from former Nazareth guitarist Billy Rankin. He was the guitarist for Nazareth from 1980 to 1983, and he released an album in 1984 called Growing Up Too Fast. This only peaked at number 52. Again, Scottish guitarist Billy Rankin from 1984, Baby Come Back. Not the same as the Player song with the same title on A Blast from the Past.

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1: So many like great DJs they have hot voices and they're like funny and whatever. 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
0: The best indie artist in the world. I'm right here with Mr. Rob Charles on the MFZ show.

everyone, and welcome to the show. I am Rob Charles. This is MFZ, and this is a show where we play the best independent artists along with great interviews. And we've got a wonderful interview coming up here in just a little bit. She is a returning guest, member of the Tribe, Megan Irby. We'll have her coming up here in a little bit. We're going to find out all about the new stuff that's going on with her. Trey Bryant getting the show started right there, middle of nowhere. Ryan T. Anderson is up next. This is called Chicks and Chevy Trucks.

Ryan T. Anderson, Chicks and Chevy Trucks. We got time for one more song before we get to that interview. Noah Hutton is up next. It is called Gritty. Stand by for Megan Irby.

0: everyone. I am Uncle Rob. I am flying solo today. Uncle Rhino is transporting himself back home. He took his little sabbatical in his little sanctuary in Georgia. We have a return guest today, and I want to tell you before we get started, she is amazing, guys. She has been really super busy over the last 3 months since we talked to her. She's going to tell us a little bit about what she's been doing, what she's got going on, and some stuff that I may not even know about yet. Let's welcome Megan Irby. Megan, welcome back to the show.
1: Hey, thank you for having me. I guess you're the lone wolf today.
0: Yeah, I'm the lone wolf. We got to do that every once in a while. Rhino's like, hey, I just want to let you know you're going to be flying solo on Thursday. I was like, sweet. It's not like I ain't done it before.
1: Right?
0: Absolutely, ma'am. We told you we would get you in 90 days. I think it's a little bit longer than 90 days, but we've been pretty booked. Glad to have you back. Want you to tell us, what have you been up to in last 3 months since we connected with you?
1: Man, I've been in and out of the studio, recording new music. I've been basically doing the mom thing. As usual, you know, that never leaves. I've been just branching out, making new connections. I have the Josie Award nominations that popped up since the last time I've talked to you. It's just been a wild, little, crazy 3 months. God's really been showing out, showing up, so I'm excited.
0: There is something in particular that you have done in the past month that I was excited about. I enjoyed seeing your trip to Alabama.
1: Oh, yes. That was a fun little vacation trip.
0: I was like, with the eye rolling. Yeah. Well, you've got kids with you. It's never not an adventure with the kids around.
1: Right. I feel like we couldn't change the time we went, but I feel like because there were so many storms in the Gulf, that the water was just so rough. And so it was almost not even enjoyable to be in the water. And so you're trying to entertain kids at the beach every day.
0: And not letting go in the water is kind of difficult.
1: Yeah. And then there was jellyfish because of the Gulf storms. It was getting all the wildlife stirred up.
0: Yep.
1: So, I mean, it was an adventure, and I'm not going to complain about it. There were moments, but overall, I'm glad that we got to go and just get away from everyday responsibilities.
0: Is that the first time you've gone to that particular place?
1: That's the first time we went there, because usually if we go out of state to the beach, we go to Destin or like near that area, just because we know how it's going to be. But we picked Gulf Shores this time.
0: We did Gulf Shores when my daughter was first born. I'd say from the time she was 2 years old to 7 or 8, we did every year we went to Gulf Shores. And beautiful. The water, we never had any issues. The water was nice and crystal, greenish, blue, and the sand was sugar white. And then she got to be about 10. We expanded. We went to Panama City and went to Panama City for 3 or 4 years in a row. And I haven't been back to Panama in 15 years. I'm looking forward to hopefully maybe making it back there one day soon. But I've been watching, I watch all these golf cams on YouTube. Pineapple Willies. I'm not endorsed by Pineapple Willies or Schooners or any of those people, but they've got their golf cams, and the water looks horrible. The water is dirty. The sand, I mean, but the old adage, a bad day at the beach is better than a good day at home. So if I go to the beach and it's cloudy every day, you know what? I'm still at the beach, people.
1: That's right. That's right. That's exactly the type of mindset you have to have. And my husband's more of a mountain guy. He's more of a nature, let's get a cabin, let's go fishing, let's go trail hiking. You know what I mean?
0: And he would probably rather something like Estes Park, Colorado. where it's deep in the mountains. I did some work in Colorado when I was in the oil field. We here in Arkansas, we had time to, I think our office was closing. So what they were doing is they shipped us off to Colorado, and we worked at around just north of Denver. And we had a day off, and we decided we were going to go, and we're going to go to Estes Park. And so in Greeley, which is on the main freeway, it was like, I don't know, let's just say it was 80 degrees. I had a short sleeve shirt on, and you know cutoffs, but I had a pair of jeans and a hoodie in the truck. We get up to Estes Park. We're not even halfway there. Temperature's dropping. It's dropping. I mean, it's like in the 50s. You get to Estes Park, it's snowing like crazy. I mean, there was snow everywhere, and it was wow. Like 26 degrees. I was like, yeah, we're gonna be putting this hoodie on before I get out the car.
1: Yeah, that's one thing I can't do is snow. I do not like, I mean, I'll like it for like a day, but I don't want to live in the snow. I just don't.
0: Now, see, we're like South Texas, where you're at. You don't get a whole lot of snow. We don't get a lot of snow, but when we do get a snow, sometimes it is a big one. I remember 4 or 5 years ago, we had like 20 inches of snow, and it stayed on the ground for a week or so.
1: Was that snowvid?
0: Do I now?
1: Was that during snowvid?
0: Yes, it was. Matter of fact, it was like February of 2021, I think, is when it was. So it was right during COVID. She said snowvid. That was nice play on words.
1: Well, we had to stay home because it was crazy. It was literally nuts here. Like, I couldn't do it.
0: We did get into like doing things that were like having a Walmart delivered to the house and doing all that. And we're still doing that now. It's like it got so easy. It's so much easier than to go out there and fight the crowd at the grocery store. Just put your order in online, and you know, in a couple hours or whatever, it's going to be sitting at your front door.
1: Agreed. I do curbside too.
0: That's always good. So let's get into the music. Let's get into you put out at least a couple of songs. You had Whiskey, which is currently out. That is your latest, which came out like a week or two ago. You had a great song before that. You got so many good songs I can never remember. What was the name of the one that you had before Whiskey?
1: That was God Who's Perfect. And that was my first Christian song that I wrote that I put out. And that was shortly after Easter time.
0: I think that was when we had you on the show. I think it was going out at that point. So that was a great song.
1: Yeah.
0: And Whiskey has been hitting the air a lot. I mean, you put your stuff on social media, and as soon as I see it, it's going out. I'm sharing it to like two or three different pages. On Instagram, it's the same thing, trying to get the word out about your music. I mean, you got a great sound. You know, the first time you came, I was not familiar with you a whole lot. And Rhino, good thing about being a friend of Rhino, he gives you backstage, hey, check this out. This ain't even a final cut. Listen to this. And I'm like, dude, that is amazing. I'm like, who is that? He's like, dude, that's Megan. I was like, dude, it sounds absolutely amazing. And then he sends me like little bits and pieces of other people he's working on. I got to listen to Weed Whacker by Bree Carter like a month ago. And I was like, man, I cannot wait till this hits because it's a great song. You also, so
1: I love Bree.
0: Oh, she is an amazing artist. We're in talks to get her back on the show as well. How's your response been on Whiskey? Has it been pretty good?
1: It's been really good. And I think the main reason is because it's fun. It's energetic. It's something different than I normally usually put out, which is more serious, like therapeutic songs. And I had fun with it. Like, I love the vibe. I love the sound, how it turned out. It's just rocking. And honestly, everyone that I've sent it to or people that have given me feedback, they really like it. One of my band members said, this is my new favorite song that we play. And I was like, awesome. I love it. So yeah, I appreciate you sharing it and getting it out there.
0: Absolutely.
1: I really do.
0: It is definitely my new favorite song by you. It's probably in the top three, top four of every song that's going on right now. Of course, Tuesday in Texas is everybody's favorite song, and choosing. He's from what? Bellwood.
1: Bellmead.
0: Bellmead. Yeah. Bellwood. Bellmead. I forgot.
1: I was not planning for that to like take off like it did. I literally was just posting a 5 minute, maybe 15 minute drives. Lyrics that were popping in my head, and I just did it to be funny. I didn't know it was gonna go so crazy like it did.
0: So, is it viral?
1: It pretty much, yeah. Especially on TikTok, that it's still going. It's making its rounds. But I have two versions, and I have a Waco version. I finally had to tell people, look, I can't do any more cities from Texas. I gotta like focus on my serious music right now. Let's do something funny like every 2 months. I'll get back with y'all with something funny then, you know, because I know that I'm a real person and they like the humorous side of me or whatever. But I was like, I really have to focus on my music, like my real music.
0: Well, when you came out with that, he's from Bellmead, not Bellwood. When you came out with that on the video, I was like, that is 100% totally different than I envisioned you, because I'd never heard anything like that come out of you. It was, like you said, God is perfect. It was more serious. It was, you know, Mama's Simple Man. And it was a shock, but I've seen you got t-shirts. People buying t-shirts and you need to put it on everything. Koozies, t-shirts, hats.
1: So that's my humorous side. And like, usually whenever like a song comes to me and it's serious, then obviously it's serious. But majority of the time, about 75% of the time, I'm usually really funny and really outgoing. Well, I think I'm funny. Other people might not. But I'm joking around.
0: She said I'm funny. I think I'm funny.
1: But other people may not. But I'm usually joking around and being goofy. And so that was just me letting that side of me slip just a little bit. And I just didn't know it was going to take off.
0: You got to do that, because I mean, you can't take life too seriously. You know, one thing I got out of the last interview that we did, of course, you did have a lot of issues with your Wi-Fi, so it was kind of a messed up situation. But you were very conservative. You were very, I didn't see a humorous side like I'm seeing now. You were straight. You were serious. Nothing wrong with that. But when I started seeing, and Rhino's like, dude, she's hilarious. If you see her in person, she is funny as all get out. And then I see the Bellmead, and I'm like, she is funny, dude. And then I seen the Waco the other day, and I was like, where was that during the conversation that we had back in May?
1: Honestly, it probably was just the service and me trying to be able to hear and like focus on what you were saying or whatever. But I will say, over the last few months since we talked, you know, I've had some things happen that really just kind of shook our world as a family. Just like basically, you know, 8 people passing away in 2 years. Mm-hmm. And it really makes you rethink, like, live every single day like it's your last, because somebody needs to see your full personality, or somebody needs something that you have. You're on the earth for a reason. And so it just made me lighter. I really feel like God has really been working on my heart just to stop being worried about what everyone else thinks and be myself, because there's already 100 different people that act the same, and they need one of you, Rob. They need one of me. They need people who bring a different aspect to life. And so since then, I've had some spiritual changes and mental changes, and I'm just going at life to the fullest right now.
0: Man, and that's really, you have one life, so you have to live it, like you said, to the fullest. Get everything out of it that you possibly can. Music-wise, you're doing that with Whiskey, and you had a collaboration with Uncle Rhino and Bree Carter and Leif Shively.
1: Yes.
0: Tell us about the song, and also tell us about the video. Y'all had a video shoot down in Houston a while back. Tell us how all that went.
1: So Uncle Rhino had reached out to me about being on it, because I guess he wanted to do a collab and just bring people together. And so I agreed to it, and he ended up giving me the second verse. Honestly, when I first heard the song, I thought it was an amazing song. The message is amazing. It's also upbeat. It's very catchy. And then I saw, you know, Bree and Leif were on there. as well as Uncle Rano, and I was super excited just because they seem like really good people. They have good hearts, good souls, and that's the type of people like I want to surround myself with. But yeah, we went down there to Houston to do a music video, and it was literally shot in like 3 hours. I don't know when that's coming out or how that was edited or what's going on with that. So don't ask me, you'll have to get with him. But that was fun to be able to visit with everyone. I got to meet Uncle Rihanna's daughter, and Bree's sister and niece. And then, I mean, it was just a good time hanging out and actually getting to know the people that you were on a song with. But yeah, I love all of them. I especially love Bree. She's a sweetheart. She has a good soul. Her mind is in the right place. So I know you love her just as much as I do. Like, we both follow her.
0: Guys, I mean, being part of the tribe, and I'm going to support you regardless, because we are, like I said, we are a tribe. I'm going to support her in everything she does. She's part of the tribe. But you guys, you're real. I mean, you're a real person. You're sitting here, you know, we talked before we came on here. I was like, she's just down to earth, man. She's cool. Rhino tells me the same about Bree. Just very down to earth, very just, she's very content, very cool. And you know, I like that, and it makes it easy to support folks that are like that. And you know, I don't see your videos and everything you put out is, you know, you're bubbly, you're upbeat. Her stuff, she is like all over. I mean, she's dancing, she's jumping all over. She's like boots talking, and I mean, everything is crazy. I love that magnet that you guys bring to the tribe. It's going to make other folks want to be a part of this. When that video comes out and they see that, how good you guys work together. I mean, again, it's an honor to have you guys with us in the tribe, and I'm just so glad that, you know, you're part of it.
1: Well, we appreciate you too for, you know, getting us on here, getting us some exposure, and, you know, just helping us reach more listeners, reach more fans or supporters. And so we appreciate everything you do as well, and Uncle Rhino.
0: Well, this show, as we said last time you were on here, when it gets played this week, it's going to be on 83, 84 radio stations around the world. A lot of folks, I've changed that show a little bit. It's more interview than it is music now, even though when I do have short interviews, I do put music in there, but the folks have really liked the intimate interview of just being able to be like one-on-one and find out about, you know, the artists. It's everybody wants to know what makes Megan Irby tick. I mean, they can listen to your music all day, but it's like, what is she really like? Does she like to, like, throw down on some tequila shots on a Friday? I mean, she says no. You folks watching the YouTube, she is saying no.
1: I do not want to throw up. Absolutely not. Me and liquor and me and Cabernet Sauvignon, however you say it, don't mix. Like, I honestly drink hardly ever. I know we had that talk about this little tattoo thing, but I honestly only drank that day then so that I could try to mask the pain of tattooing a freckle. So that was not like a normal thing for me. But yeah, no, I don't like throwing up and getting sick and all that. I will have a drink every once in a while. My favorite drink, though, two favorite drinks are pina coladas and strawberry margaritas, because they are my beach.
0: I do love those. I used to really be some tequila sunrise. I used to drink the heck out of some tequila sunrise. But I'm gonna tell you, you're young enough right now that when you get to be my age and older, I mean, I'm in my late 50s now. It don't take much to get me sick. Yeah. Unlike it used to. I literally can sit here right now, and I probably haven't drank an alcohol, you know, any alcohol in 2 to 3 years. I don't need it. I don't need it. I'm busy doing other things, staying active and trying to help you guys. I don't want to get trashy drunk and then I'm like misrepresenting the tribe or you guys, sounding like a bumbling idiot. You know what I'm saying?
1: Yeah. Well, I feel like, honestly, it takes forever to recover now because we're not 21 anymore. And I just can't do it. I don't have the time or the energy to try to recover.
0: Dude, I remember in the mid-20s, drink all night, get home 2 or 3 o'clock in the morning, get up at 6, go to work all day, get up, you know, go party again every night. I did that every night for like a year or two. And it's like, never got sick, never bothered me, but I was 25 years old. It's like double that now and add more to that. I just smell beer and I'm done.
1: Yeah, I cannot. Yeah, there's definitely some drinks that I can't even smell. I can't do it all. But I'm glad we're past that stage in life. I will say that.
0: We got kids. I got grandkids. So it's like, you know, that's what's important now, taking care and being around for them. Tell us about the Josies. You said something about the Josies a while ago. What are you nominated for?
1: Yeah, so that was actually a surprise. I had entered into the nomination or nominated myself, I guess, like 2 days after they opened it up. And it was just like literally taking forever to see if I'd even make it through. And I had a few friends like Gabe Choate. And then I had another band, Ghostville County, they're my friends. And then just some other people from Texas. And then everybody just kept trickling, like Maddie and Colton, Bree Carter. And then one day, I'm going to say it was God, but something inside said, check one more time. Just check one more time. And so I was just scrolling very randomly. And I was blown away because I was looking and it was like Social Impact Song of the Year, Folk Americana. And that's when I found out Funny Way of Leaving actually made it on the list. And I was like, man, at least I got one. You know, thank you. Thank you, Lord.
0: They don't email to tell you that you've been nominated?
1: Not until they're done with everything. They do at the very, whenever they're done and everybody, they've went through all the submissions. I did get an email, but that was after I'd already found out or whatever, a long time after. And then for some reason, I looked again to check to see if any of my other my friends had made it on there. And I saw that The High, my other song, made it for Country Female Vocalist of the Year.
0: Now, did you nominate those songs, or how did that come about?
1: So, honestly, I don't remember exactly if I specifically put those two songs in those two categories, or if I just nominated those songs. I can't remember how the application or whatever thing went. But me seeing that two songs that I wrote as a songwriter made it through to two different categories, you know, I was just I'm super grateful. Like, I'm very humbled because you take me, mom of three, who literally, you know, I'm not 20, 21, 22, 23 anymore, and you have 80,000 submissions of other songwriters and for their panels to, like, actually listen to your music and put you through. That's a huge blessing. It's an honor. And so I'm blown away. Honestly, still.
0: So, does the step that you are right now, is this the last step before they decide who is actually going to win, or do they knock those finalists down to, say, three or four, or what's that process?
1: That's the set. That's the set. So I'm headed to the Josie Awards, and we'll find out who actually wins that night at the awards.
0: How many people are you going against in those categories? Is there 5, 10?
1: 10, I believe. 10 or a little bit more. And for the female vocalist one, I do think Division A, I think it is 10. And then for the Social Impact Song of the Year, Folk Americana, female, I think that one might be 10 too. I'll have to go back and count everything up. But I feel like because there were so many submissions, that's why there's so many that they put in each category.
0: Yeah, I mean, if you got, say, 3,000 in each category, it's kind of hard to break it down to 5.
1: Right.
0: I mean, you know, I mean, I was watching, I don't ever watch The Voice. I was watching one of the past episodes of The Voice last night, and it's like you see them wanting to hit that buzzer, wanting to hit it, but they hold back. So it's kind of the same thing. You get this guy, oh my gosh, she sounds so awesome, but there's also this girl, man, she sounds good too. So I'm honored and I am proud of all of our tribe members who have been nominated. Hopefully you guys win every one of them that you're nominated for. I hope you win them all. I wish you 100% good luck on all that. What is the date on that? Do you know the date that you're going to be at the awards?
1: Yes. So the Josie Awards are at the Grand Ole Opry on September 20th.
0: So we're a little bit over a month away, and you're going to be going to Music City and picking up some hardware and bringing it back to Bellmead. I'm not saying that's where you're from, but you're going to bring the hardware back to Texas with you. I've got the fingers crossed. I'm very positive. I feel like you're going to do something good over there.
1: Well, if I don't win, I'm still honored, like, just to be nominated and to get recognition in that way. So it's whatever God's will is for me. I'm not really too worried about it. I'm just glad that I was nominated. I got picked and people listened to my music and thought it was good.
0: That's what's important. So you're making a difference to somebody. Maybe one person, maybe a million people. I've always thought if you can make a difference in one person's life for that day, if they're going through something bad and they just don't know what else to do and they hear God is perfect and it touches them in a way, I mean, you succeeded.
1: I agree.
0: And then tomorrow it'll happen again and again and again and again. You're inspiring me with whiskey to go out to the liquor store and get drunk today.
1: No, don't do that. Don't do that.
0: I'm kidding. I'm in a wheelchair. I can't drive. I can't go to the liquor store. And the liquor store don't deliver, I don't think.
1: Yeah, I'm actually shooting a promo video for whiskey next week. And there's a local little place downtown that is going to let us come in there. And of course, whenever I'm thinking about whiskey, which I don't drink whiskey, honestly, really. My husband does, but it's not like he just chugs a bottle. So when I think about like mama's love, God above, whiskey, I'm thinking of like just that one little shot that burns just to, you know, seal it off, seal your day off. Like you had a bad day, I said my prayer, I talked to my mama, and I'm going to take my one little shot, and we're good to go.
0: Whiskey was my thing back in the day. Me and my buddy, it was a half a gallon of Evan Williams every 2 days. And we bought Evan Williams because it was cheap. It was $13 for like almost a half a gallon. My buddy, another friend of mine, is like, dude, buy Crown. I'm like, dude, Crown costs too much. We're going through this thing like water. I mean, $13 whiskey gonna do the same effect as that $80 Crown's gonna do to me, bro. I can buy six bottles of this Evan, you know, compared to the Crown.
1: Yeah. When I was young, it was the Mad Dog, the MD.
0: Mad Dog 440, or what was it? Was it 440?
1: We were so cheap. I don't know why we drank that nasty stuff.
0: I never did the Mad Dog. I did do the Purple Passion. I don't know if you've seen that. It looks like a 2-liter bottle of grape Fanta or whatever, and it tastes... It's grape flavored and it's Everclear and grape. And I'm like, we drank a ton of that and it sneaks up on you when it's about time. Oh no, you're done.
1: Oh yeah, I can't do that.
0: Mm-mm. It's like 150 proof or something like that. It's pretty potent.
1: Yeah, I can't. No. Mm-mm.
0: Well, Megan, tell us a little bit about what's coming up. You know, where you're going to be playing here in the next say few weeks if somebody is wanting to check you out in live person. Where can they see you at?
1: I'll be playing, opening up for Eli Rader Howard in Flower Mound, Texas. It's somewhere, I can't remember the exact name, but it's right off like the River Walk in Flower Mound, Texas. I'll be opening up for him. He has full band. And that will be on August the 15th. Y'all can check out my socials, like Facebook. I'll post about it. It'll have the time on there and everything. And then also September 12th, I have a gig in Waco, Texas. Again, you can check out my shows online. I mean, I have a lot of stuff coming up that's kind of all hitting me in my brain at once. So you'll have to go.
0: Are you gonna sing He's From Waco?
1: Probably not. No, on that. I didn't even post that on Facebook. I just did it to TikTok. And there's this page called Waco Space. And they have like
0: did they pick up on it?
1: They screen recorded it from TikTok and put it on Facebook.
0: Oh my goodness.
1: Yeah, they have 30,000 followers. So I was like, oh great, I made this page again. I didn't even post on Facebook.
0: Hey, you know what? You may get more fans.
1: Hopefully no weirdos show up at my show and get mad at me.
0: Tell us about your association with GJ Promotions, Beverly Gosson Jenkins. That just came about here recently as well.
1: Yeah, so I kind of got connected with her through Unc Rhino. And basically, I have two different promoters. I have a promoter for Texas radio, and then I have Beverly, who does like Nashville and everywhere else. And she's connected to Cashbox, the Cashbox chart magazine. And honestly, I don't really know how all of that works. I'm kind of still learning on that side, that aspect. I know how the Texas stuff works. I don't know how any of that works. So I'm basically just giving it a try. And she seems like she really enjoys the song Whiskey. That's the one that she is promoting. And she seems very sweet. And also, it's pretty cool that Leon Everett is involved with that. So yeah, I'm excited to see what happens with that.
0: And Uncle Rhino and I do that, the Cashbox countdown. Cannot wait to see your song on the top 20. Got those fingers crossed. Got some Tribe artists that are going to be sent out to that Cashbox chart. You and Bree, as well as Roland Witt, Uncle Rhino, and I think Maddie and Colton possibly as well. So like to see them and you, like to see our Tribe people come up and do successful on that chart.
1: Yes, I would too. That would be amazing, especially since pretty much we're spread out everywhere too. Like, we're a tribe that are in different locations. So it's like you have support from everywhere.
0: And
1: all different states.
0: And it's growing every single day, every single week. We had some big name players on here over the last couple of weeks or so. T.G. Shepherd, the Bellamy Brothers have been on. Radney Foster, Texas boy from down there around Del Rio. There's some big names, and they're all part of the tribe, and they're supporting everything we're doing, as well as Leon and Deborah Allen, and just so many. John Ford Coley, another guy from Texas. I mean, it's just great. Mo Bandy, we had Mo Bandy as well. So we're getting it covered. We're getting it covered, giving you guys the exposure, giving you guys the shit covered. We're getting it covered, giving you guys.

0: Just want to check that one out as well. That song just came out over the past few days.
1: Yeah, I think it came out maybe a week or a few days after. Yeah, but it's a very beautiful song, and I just do some backup harmonies on it, but the message in that song is a beautiful message, so y'all should check that one out as well.
0: Where is all the producing, and where do all that, who did the production on that?
1: So, actually, I've been working with Brian Austin Clevis from Nashville, Tennessee, and then there's also Randy Gray out of Fort Worth, Texas, that lets us come in, cut vocals and all that, and then obviously Uncle Rano, he has a hand in doing his part as well. It's really a team effort. It's Tribe. Like, we're going from all different states and putting this stuff together, and it's really cool to watch. It's really cool to see. Without even having met before in person. Like, me and you haven't met yet in person, and we're doing this right now.
0: Exactly. I mean, we're all part of a family. I don't even, like I said, you said, never met me, but again, you're all part of the family. And family supports family. We had Brian Austin Cuevas on here recently in the last couple of weeks or so. Loved sitting down with him. Cannot wait to get him back on. He's one of those folks, when you get on here, you're time limit. So it's like you have so many stories and not enough time. So you got to bring them back at a future date to bring back and pick those stories up where they left off.
1: Right. Part two.
0: So, Megan, what we're going to do right now, we're going to play two songs that you have chosen. You've chosen Whiskey. We talked about this before we came on. We talked about Whiskey, and we talked about Change It. We're going to play both of those for the folks right now. What would you like to tell the folks out there, besides your website and your socials, what else would you like to tell the folks before we let you go today?
1: I want to tell everyone that's listening that do not give up on whatever it is that you have dreamed about for your entire life. Or even if it's a new dream, go after it. Don't let anybody tell you that you cannot do it. Ignore any negative thoughts. Ignore anything that you may think about yourself that would hinder you from your purpose. And just give it all you have. Like, as long as you're breathing, you still have something to do here on Earth.
0: Well, you, my friend, have a lot more work to do. You got lots more magic to produce and give to us in our ears. And I'm looking forward to everything that you're doing. And good luck at the Josies. Thank you so much for hanging out with me today. We'll get you back in another 90 days, right around Christmas time or so. We'll get you back. Megan, appreciate you for hanging out.
1: Appreciate you too. So good hanging out with you.
0: Here is Megan Irby with Change It and Whiskey right here on...

Great song right there called Whiskey. That is Megan Irby. In front of that, just dropped Bree Carter, Megan Irby, Lee Shively, and Uncle Rhino, and their song called Change It. I want to thank Megan for hanging out with me in hour number one. Enjoyed talking to her. We'll catch up with her in another couple months or so and see how things are going with her. We're at the top of the hour. Kate Joe going to take us up. Don't go away. We've got another interview next hour. Mr. Randy C. Moore. Hang on, y'all.

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5: 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The show

Getting us into hour number two, Christina B. That is called Clocking Out for you right here. Don't go away. We've got an interview with Randy C. Moore coming up here in just a little bit. Before that, we've got time for a few more songs. How about some Cam Shelton? This is called The Outlaws.

Sophia Lee Davis. That is called Long As I Can. In front of that, The Outlaws by Cam Shelton. We've got time for one more song before we get to the interview with Randy C. Moore. Here is Mr. Kirk House featuring Megan Irby. Their brand new one called Straight Line.

0: Hello, everyone. We are back on the Uncle's Show, and as we do every week, we have the great interviews, man. We've got top-notch music industries. We've got the independents. This guy right here, Uncle Rhino, first of all, you're back home. Good to see you back in the abode in Shreveport.
1: Yeah, I forgot about this place, man. It's nice. I like it.
0: It looks a lot better than the Hampton Inn in OKC, right?
1: Man, I was in that one. I was in the Marriott. I mean, it was like a commercial for hotels, but I wasn't picky, right? Yeah.
0: Well, we've got a gentleman today that has been in music business for a while. He was telling me backstage, Mr. Randy C. Moore. How's it going, man?
2: Going good. Good to be with you guys.
0: Absolutely, man. Tell us a little bit about Randy C. Moore in your 50 years, man. You're about 40 years old, man. So, I mean, you were 10 years in your mom's womb when you got into the business, bro.
2: Yeah, that's right. Doctor slapped my ass and handed me a guitar and said, here, go. I said, all right. I've been around for a while, and I can relate to the hotel rooms, definitely. Good ones and bad ones, and ones that you had to call the front desk and say, I hate to tell you this, but there are mice who are eating my cookies right now. Can I have another room? So, and that would be in like St. Joe, Missouri or something. But I got started out primarily, I didn't want to be a musician. I'm a guy who paints pictures and stuff like that. That was my thing. But then I found out that girls like guys who play guitars and sing songs that gets them all happy and so forth and such. So I thought, okay, well, this would be a good way to get girls. So, you know, contrary to maybe some other artists who have a need to express themselves and, you know, have some deep thing going on, that wasn't me. I was always in the shallow end of the pool when I started out, but I just kept going in that direction. I started writing some songs early on, and they were folk and country stuff because I was influenced by that stuff. And my dad in particular, was a friend of a disc jockey in Houston, Texas. We lived in Humble. That's where I was raised. And the guy's name was Arch Yancey, a really good disc jockey in Houston, Texas. My dad went to high school with him. So he calls him up and says, hey, man, he says, my boy here is he's writing some songs, and we're thinking maybe he might want to go in and record. Could you help him? Yeah. So Arch rigged up some recording sessions there in the Houston area, and then he liked what I was doing. So he was nice enough and kind enough to have me be on his show that he would do from Gilly's Nightclub every Thursday night. So that's cool. I got to sing at Gilly's Nightclub for a couple of years.
1: Oh, man.
2: It was fun, you know, and it's neat because, I mean, I'd have to go over there with my parents, but that was great.
0: Was it during the Urban Cowboy time?
2: It was before that. It was just around 1975. So this was when Gilly's was just Gilly's. It was just a big old place with a lot of people who were drinking beer, you know, doing the two-step, and they had a great house band. And Johnny Lee was an emerging guy, but he wasn't really anything by then. And Mickey Gilly was fairly popular. He had his own local TV show. So there was a thing going on in Houston before Urban Cowboy happened, especially around the Gillies thing. So I got a lot of experience doing that. I moved on to Nashville after high school, and I worked at a place called Opryland Theme Park in the country show there, and I got introduced to a lot of people there because the Opryland Theme Park at that time was real close related to the Grand Ole Opry, so there were Opry stars who were coming through the park all the time, and then I got to be on the Opry a couple times due to being there at the park and them going, we should put this kid on stage. So I networked, I did all kinds of things. It's funny because anybody who's ever asked me about what I planned on doing, well, that stuff never worked out, and anything that ever worked out was something I never planned. So staying in Nashville was a good thing for me in the fact that I got better at being creative, writing songs, knowing how to deal with other people, knowing how to deal with other musicians, knowing how to deal with people who knew a lot more about business than I did. And also, not to mention and not for it to be off the beaten path, but learning how to produce records. So, and I worked with a lot of different producers, a lot of really great producers who had great ears. So I was fortunate to be able to pick up enough of that stuff to kind of develop my own thing too. And, you know, I've been around the world a couple of times, China, Monte Carlo, Copenhagen, the Middle East, you know, all kinds of stuff. Traveled with bands, had my own band, didn't have a band. Then I had a band, then I quit, then I went back, then I quit again, and I went back. So all the while, this old guitar has been with me. This is my very first guitar that I got at H&H Music Company back when I was a kid and took guitar lessons on. So it's been quite a journey. Along the way, you know, I've been able to do shows with guys like Hank Williams Jr. and Vince Gill and David Allan Coe and Bruce Springsteen and John Bon Jovi. And just, this is just a name dropping section of where I'm going here with this, but people get the idea that, you know, I was fortunate enough to be able to get those gigs and stand on the stage and be able to deliver something, in that atmosphere. But my favorite thing has always been to kind of sing for just a few folks or be in a small kind of intimate place, because when I was growing up and I was learning to play the guitar, mom and dad, they decided, hey, this would be a good thing for our friends. So dad put a PA system in their living room and they'd invite their friends over and mom would fix cocktails and stuff. So I'd sing songs for them. So that's the most comfort level that I have of doing stuff. So anytime I do a show and I feel a little uncomfortable, all I do is try to imagine being in my mom and dad's living room. So it's been quite a journey. I've been able to write songs with guys like Carl Perkins, a guy named Jesse Hunter, different folks, some guys. I wrote with the guys in Restless Heart. I wrote with the guys in the band Ricochet. Bounced around Nashville a lot through the 90s. And then Nashville started changing a lot. And I changed a little bit with it, but at a certain point, you got to quit listening to the voices. And this is kind of imparting a little bit of how I feel about things. I don't know if it's right or not. But at a certain point, you settle on, you know what? I need to go in the direction that feels the best for me. I think I know enough about what's going on around me to not have to kind of like hold my finger up and see which way the wind's blowing. And once I quit doing that, then a lot of really good songs started coming out of me, and most of them were like personal songs or songs that were something that I knew a whole lot about. And at that point, I felt like I was really winning the personal satisfaction game of making records and making songs. It was always great to go play other people's songs, and it's great to do that in front of a crowd and them enjoy what you're doing. But there's really nothing, and listen, Uncle Reno, you can attest to this, there's nothing better than playing one of your own songs in front of a bunch of strangers and at least one of them coming up and going, man, where did that song come from? You know, that is true.
1: To that point, I try to tell all these pups that they're coming up and they think, I just am so remarkable, blah, blah, blah, I'm only going to do my own songs. Well, we don't know where we're going if we don't know where we've been as music. And the masters, sometimes they were just like us. They were just knuckleheads throwing stuff at a wall and something they were digging. And that was literally all the thought that went into it. But it turned out to be sung around the world. And for a cover, I'm not a big fan of covers. I'm a big fan of remakes, where you go in and you take a cover and you maintain 100% of the respect for the kings who came before us, but you give it a shot in the arm. To your point that you just said, you were born perfect for a perfect purpose. Everyone listening to this was. And so you have a unique map and you have a unique process that no one else can do like you. I don't care who they are. And me, I can't do what you do. It don't matter who it is. I know a bunch of those people that you went through and mentioned. Never did get to meet Carl Perkins, though. So I'm going to have to live through you vicariously on that one. I will tell you, so many that just are so wrapped up in their own selves. And as a writer, we have to tell their story through our experiences and our ability to turn the words. Yeah. And now it becomes our story. And it's the same way when you do a remake, like you said, when you do the covers. For me, I love doing those when they never saw the song in that form, but they already are familiar enough with it that they're singing with me. So I would rather have a stadium full of people singing with me than I would have me singing at a stadium full of people.
2: Yeah. Yep. And to your point of a cover, I'm glad you brought that up, because last year I spent most of the year getting behind a song that I didn't write, and everybody knows it's called Cats in the Cradle. And
1: know it.
2: Yeah, the only reason I did it is because the darn thing fell in my lap. A guy who's a friend of mine who's also a filmmaker made a film that they decided to let me appear in, and it was called Harry Chapin, Cats in the Cradle, the song that changed our lives. So I told them, I said, well, I said, you know, I actually play this song. They said, well, how do you do it? I said, I kind of got my own thing. They said, well, play it when we do your section. So I did. And so, unbeknownst to me, they took what I did and they played it for the Harry Chapin family. And they came back to Rick, the guy who was the film producer, and he said, you know, he needs to put this out. This is really good. It's different, but it's not so different that Dad wouldn't have liked this. So, and when anybody would ever ask me about that song, they go, well, how do you feel about doing a cover? I said, what I intended to do and what I needed to do, first of all, was do something on my own without taking away from the owner of the actual song. So it was just an embellishment and something that was different enough that was me, but it wasn't so far away from Harry Chapin that people would go, well, he just kind of ruined that, you know. So yeah. I was really fortunate to be able to actually sort of thread that needle, because this, as you well know, it ain't easy to do that. I mean, Linda Ronstadt was brilliant at, and James Taylor is brilliant at remaking old records, and you just go, wow, how did they do what? You know, how did the producer or how did the artist hear that like that? Because it's amazing.
1: But, can I give you a secret? This is, don't tell nobody.
2: Yep.
1: Don't tell Rob. Don't tell, you know, we don't want nobody to know this. So a couple million people don't pay attention right now. But so I was sitting there when you and I were talking, and I'm sitting there going through my head to your point. I was familiar with your name already. I'd retired for a little while, and so I slept, but you'd been around during the time I was in Nashville. You were in Nashville.
2: Yeah.
1: And I was with Capital and jumping around to different labels. And the thing is, none of that means anything. I'm a songwriter and a composer first. And so the thing, when I just quick refresher, because I knew your name already, I had to connect all the dots because we come into contact with a lot of people. So I just jumped in there for my own refreshment. And you know what made me dive? I already was familiar with several of your songs. I love the Sold a Lot of Beer. I mean, I just say, I'm just going to tell everybody, y'all go check it out. Okay. But the thing is I clicked with you the minute that I looked at your discography. What, right? I looked at it. And one of the first things that hit me in the mouth when I looked at it was Cats in the Cradle. Okay. Yeah. And the reason being is because before I even refreshed by listening, I instantly knew I was dealing with a writer and a composer who had the wisdom and the insight to connect with a masterpiece. Okay. So you can't beat how it was done, but you've got to be really secure and you got to be really talented to take it in a new direction and put it right next to how it was done. And now that's how it is. And in my opinion, you knocked the doors off of that. And it was also a huge honoring and a testament that's given them the flowers to the family of Harry Chapin. So that's what we're all about here. And that's just huge props to you, partner.
2: I appreciate you. Thank you for
1: yes,
2: that.
1: Sir. Yes, sir.
2: That actually, when coming from someone of your nature and of your ilk, and you say things like that to me, you don't know how much encouragement that adds to me. I mean, I can walk around and be as confident as I can, but on the inside, I'm just as insecure as any other human being.
1: So, I got you, bro.
2: Thank you for that.
1: Yeah. I'll tell you, there'll be times I go, hey, don't do that. And then there'll be other times I go, hey, we got to run. We got to run right now,
2: yep.
1: You know, but we're going to do it together. And Wow. With a lot of the pups, especially now, it's a vanilla white bread world now, and I don't have the lips for ass kissing. I have no lips. I'm pedigree Irish, and I'm not in the smoke blowing business. So when I tell it, that's honest to God, that's how I feel it. So you'll always get straight. I mean, like a dart, it'll always be straight. I may measure it out a little bit sometime to make sure I got it right and I'm articulating it right, but for me personally, and we got some icons that have been booked. We've got icons that are coming, and I believe in my heart, Mr. Rob Charles and Randy, I'm going to tell y'all right now, I believe with all my heart that you fit right in there with all these people. A diamond isn't a diamond because it's in the jewelry store. It still can be a diamond in the dirt. And just because you got 5 million people that see it versus 500,000 people that see it, doesn't change whether or not it's a diamond, baby.
2: Have you written that?
1: I haven't, but if you want to, we can get on it. I ain't scared.
2: I like it.
1: Okay, Rob, give me my number. We'll have it done by dinner.
0: I'll get it. I don't think I have Randy's number. I think I've got Jenny's number. I can maybe he can give us his number when we get done.
1: I guess Jenny gonna be in on it. It's gonna be a 3-way co-ride, I guess. Damn it, Jenny.
2: She can do the math.
1: All right, there you go.
0: I'm on my part. I'm giving you numbers, Rob, and everything.
2: Yeah. Yep. Rob, you can be co-publisher.
1: Yeah, I think this will break the Library of Congress by the time we get it registered. Yeah.
0: We're going to have it's going to be like that Johnny Cash song with all the long title of the 55, 65, 75, yeah, whatever, automobile.
2: Yeah, yeah, one piece at a time.
0: You know, you were talking about that remaking it and covering it. It reminds me of the talk we had with Walter Egan a while back when he was talking about what Keith Urban did to his song, Magic of Steel. I was like, tuning in that, I was like, it's the same situation, man. You made it your own, but you stayed true to the original.
2: Yeah. If it's a great record, there's no reason to try to, like, you know, reinvent the wheel. Just do your thing and let it be as natural and as, you know, and as real as it can be, because the hurdle that you don't have to clear on that is nobody's ever heard it before. You know,
1: well, they'll be singing with you,
2: familiar with it
1: for you. You know, they're singing with you and rooting for you once they realize if you change the cadence or you bust up the groove, like UB40 took the Neil Diamond version, and they did the reggae version,
2: Swept
1: the world, right? Well, the cool, and this is cool right here, because this is writer to writer talking. Nothing more fancy, flashy, and there ain't no tier or level to it, man. It's just two writers talking. And the one thing that is the great equalizer is a pen and paper. And so I know I've got funny quotes from some of my icons that I idolized. And I walked in on that day thinking, oh, yeah, I'm such and such, and I'm doing such and such. And they real quick would put me right back in my place, kind of mash me real quick. And I'm sitting there thinking about the stuff that with those remakes and the stuff like what you did on this one, I love, I'm a huge fan. That's the most fun thing. And I don't have a financial vested interest in that song, but that might be one of the songs that helped build me. So why would I not want to go back and show love? Right.
2: Absolutely. And
1: that's how I took it when I saw, and that song meant a lot to me, because that song actually 100% hits home to me. So your song was telling a big chunk of my story growing up, right? Cool. And it was your song that started with Harry. You picked it up and then you just kept it going. So that's y'all's song now. You put your, both of y'all put your heart in it.
2: That's the great. Thank you. That's great. Yeah. Yes. I see where that's going. That's fantastic.
1: Yep.
0: You're gonna make Randy here feel like he could take on the whole world, bro. You're giving him all this confidence, and that's awesome.
1: Give me about 8 minutes, and he'll be running.
0: Your timer's on. 8 minutes.
2: I don't need the world. All I need is that woman in the other room. That's about it.
0: That's all we ever need, is that one special woman to make our life become the definition of why we even are here.
2: Yeah, that's she's the rock that rolls me, brother. I'll tell you that.
1: Yes, sir. I got one from Tyler. and she's got real bad judgment, terrible eyesight, can't shoot at all, worth a damn. And so I knew we would have a really long relationship.
2: That's right. Mine is coming home.
0: Mine's totally different. I'm from Louisiana. She's from San Francisco Bay Area. So we are two worlds apart, but it came together in Arkansas, and I'm very grateful for that.
1: He lost a bet.
0: She did. She absolutely did.
1: That rock, paper, scissors will get you every time, woman.
0: Hey, you know what, man? That bet has been going on for dang near 28 years.
2: Yeah.
1: Yes, sir.
0: Right, like that, yeah.
2: Rock, paper, scissors, fishing rod.
1: Yeah, for real. Yeah.
0: There's your song right there. Yeah. And I want part of that too.
2: Okay, here we go.
1: Killing me.
0: Yeah. Out of all the music that you have done, what is the favorite? What is your favorite song you've ever recorded?
2: Oddly enough, it's not something that it's out, but it's not something that probably would really ever see the light of day doing anything. It's called Christmas Day in Memphis. And I wrote it because it's a true story about my mom. The last Christmas that I spent with her was in Memphis. And every time I hear it, I get the goosebump stuff, because I can put myself right in to where everything that's happening in that tune. So it literally, that one really takes me away, takes me to another place. So, you know, it's, I don't know. You know, like I said, that's probably the favorite one that I've probably ever recorded. But once again, it's a personal favorite.
0: Now you're on stage. What is your favorite to perform while you're on stage?
2: Of the songs that I do live, especially well, if we're talking about songs of mine, the one that comes to mind, and I'm just going to have to use this because it's the most, probably one of the most recent ones. I released a record about 5 or 6 months ago called Forget Me Not. And it seems to be something that reaches out and grabs people in a different sort of way. I have always, whenever I do that, someone that I don't know will come up and say, where did that song come from? That's what is that? And I said, well, it's, you know, it's just something that was rolling around in my head and an idea and everything like that. So, and the song is more like a spiritual, it's not quite a gospel song, but it's more like a spiritual song, journey song type thing, where it basically encompasses sort of a soulful spiritual journey. And whatever it was I did with that seems to work. And so it has become one of my favorite live ones to do. And I'll usually try to pick the right moment to do it. When I know people have kind of settled down, I'll hit them with that, and they'll go, and I'll get the reaction that I'm looking for. So I like doing that one consistently best.
0: For somebody who's done music for 50 years now, you told me, surely you like doing something else. What do you like doing when you are just Randy Seymour on the weekend? I don't have music in my head. This is what I like to do.
2: Well, I mean, it's kind of casual stuff, really. You know, I'm a big baseball fan. I like watching baseball a lot. It's my favorite sport, I think. And then I like to fish. We got a little fishing rig that we take out to the lake sometimes. And of course, I like to play a little golf. And a lot of these things that I'm telling you about is stuff that me and my dad used to do all the time. So whenever I'm playing golf, or whether I'm fishing, or even if I'm going bird hunting or something, my dad's always there with me. So it's almost kind of a generational thing that he sort of kind of passed on to me and said, all right, you know, I'm not going to be here forever, but this is going to be here with you after I'm gone. And it helps me kind of appreciate him, because when I'm in that situation, I can feel him around me. So those are the things I like to do. I'm not an adrenaline junkie or nothing like that. I could care less about stuff that goes fast. I could really care less about winning anything, to tell you the truth. I'm really the most non-ambitious person that I actually know. Stuff rolls off my back. I just like to be easygoing. You know, if I hit a bad shot on the golf course, I just go, well, let me go find it.
0: Give me another beer. See, it. Like you were talking about the hunting and the fishing. My dad's been gone 36 years. And as I was growing up after he was gone. I was 21 when he passed away. Got obviously my life had just started at 21. Then I had all these new friends. Hey man, let's go hunting. Let's go fishing. Let's go do it. But I never went because it's something I wanted to counter. I wanted it to be identified with my dad. I didn't want to go share that with anybody else because that's what me and my dad did every time, all the time. Once I became 13 years old, me and my dad were in the woods from sun up to sun down when I was not at school. Yep. We're going, you know, doves, squirrels, whatever, rabbits, or just walking out in the woods, tracking to see where the deer is going to be or what have you. Same thing with fishing. And people were like, man, do you not like to hunt? Do you not like to fish? I'm like, I love it. But I'm not going to do it with you. What? I mean, nothing against you. That is something that was totally related to my dad. How many albums? I mean, I know you've got tons of music out. How many albums you got, man?
2: I've put out 4 since 2016. I've got a lot more music than actual records that are out there, which is fine. You know, I mean, this is what you do. You know, Reno, he can definitely tell you that we got tons of songs, you know, sitting around waiting to breathe life into them or looking for that moment where we feel like, okay, it's time for this one, you know.
1: So you got stuff too, though, that if you got a team or a camp, a lot of times that's good, especially if it's at the pro level. A lot of time you got too many people's fingers trying to grab the steering wheel.
2: Yeah.
1: You know, they're going to blame you for the wreck, but they always want to grab the wheel and jerk on it.
2: Yeah.
1: So there's a reason you where you're at and those people aren't where they're at. I didn't have that emboldened, you know, belief then. I came from East Texas just trying to prove that I can follow directions. But most of those people, there's a reason they never been on your side of the table. See, they got it twisted. They weren't ever good enough to be you, Randy Seymour. But they're going to sit across and try to tell you if you're good enough or not. And most of the time, because they don't have that stardust, they don't have that blue flame, they can't see what you see. So my best stuff, it could be argued, if I feel this way, I'm confident, especially with you got the miles on the river. So I believe you know the same thing. Your best stuff is still hidden. It's those diamonds. It's still a diamond. And they didn't understand it. And sometimes it takes 20 years to go by before the social consciousness is able to comprehend what you're trying to say.
2: It does. It does. This current record I have right now, I cut it in 1996 at RCA. I didn't feel like that it was ready to go, so it just sat around. And then all of a sudden, you know, I'm here in the Texas music scene, and I go back and I go, wait a minute, this thing needs to be out there. It's ready. It's and I don't want to say, oh well, it was ahead of its time or it's behind its time. I don't I don't care about that. I mean, all I really care about is this something that is going to be, am I doing something that's going to make something a little bit better than when I found it?
1: Yes, sir.
2: That's what I'm looking for. Just make something, just leave something a little better than how you found it, you know? And so I thought, okay, it's time for this one. Cause this is a fun little song. It's kind of a kick in the butt. And, we kind of need more of that right now because there's so much stuff out there that is just like trying to tear away at our souls. And, I have to work. I don't know how many other people do. I'm sure it's a lot more than I would even recognize, but I have to work really hard to tear myself away and ignore a lot of that stuff because I know that if I follow the money, it's all about somebody trying to sensationalize life and
1: call me
2: on its own. So
1: call me, we'll fix that, Bubba.
2: Yeah. So
0: you did an album, I think it was an album a while back a few years ago, Luckenbach.
2: Yes.
0: You got a lot of play on a couple radio stations that I was involved with at the time. Played a lot of those cuts off of that one. The title cut? Did you not have a song called Luckenbach?
2: Yeah. What happened was, you know, I was doing a show and my wife, who was I was dating her at the time. I brought her here to Texas. She'd never been to Texas. She's from Ohio. And she was living in Nashville running a boot store there. And I said, come on, let's look at how you go down to Texas with me. I'm doing a couple shows down here in San Antonio. So she came with me. And we had a day off. And I said, hey, you want to go out to Luckenbach, Texas? She goes, is that a real place? I said, yeah, it's a real place. she goes,
0: it's small, but it's real.
2: It was a really great song. I said, no. So we went out, and it was like on a Thursday, and there wasn't nothing going on out there. We went out there, and she just fell in love with it. So immediately, all of a sudden, I fell in love with the idea of writing a song about how she felt about it and how it sort of, it was sort of almost, it became one of our places. Like, this is our thing here, Luckenbach. So this is our thing here, Luckenbach.

0: Presley was going to. So he just quit going to his and started going to her as well. He got to hang out with Elvis Presley as a kid before any of this stuff ever happened. So he came up with this idea of before Elvis was a king, you know. So I said, all right, let's work on him. So it's a true story though. So yeah, Luckenbach was definitely a good, and it did well. That song actually did pretty well on the Texas music charts and everything. And it was pretty much, I would say, for my charting records, it was probably more of a breakout than anything. It didn't hit number one or even number 30, or it got into the 40s and it just kind of fell off. But it was enough for me to go, well, maybe there's something here on these music charts where I need to see what else is out there, what we can do. So then I started the progression of saying, okay, these songs, they're getting heard by a lot more people by me doing this. So that was kind of what pushed me towards making more records and putting more singles out and things like that. So if you want to point to a catalyst of that kind of thing, I would say that one song, which is not Luckenbach, Texas. It's just called Luckenbach. That's the one that kind of got my feet wet enough for me to go, okay, this isn't dangerous territory. I think I can do this.
1: Well, you've got one right now as we're getting towards the end of this interview. You've got one right now that I really like. I told you off camera before we got on here, probably my favorite. Yeah, Cats in the Cradle. I love it, but I love it for a different reason. This one here, I like. Main reason I like this new one, it's up. It's totally energetic. It's fast paced. It's called High Cost of Low Living. Tell us a little bit about that song. Where did that song come from?
0: Well, this is another one of those things where if you're fortunate enough to hang around somebody that you get along with, writing songs, they actually will come up with some good ideas that you can actually come together on and really write a song, which a lot of people think that it just happens all the time. And I'm here to tell you, no, it don't. As a matter of fact, it's always like a mistake when there's a really great song that two or three people write together. It's a good mistake, but it's always a mistake. This guy was, he's a friend of mine. And he's a music supervisor out in Hollywood now. Actually, he does a lot of film music and stuff like that. His name is Mason Cooper, and Mason and I were writing songs together. I'd known him since I had moved to Nashville, and he was working for Eddie Rabbit's publishing company at the time, and he didn't want to just be a song plugger. He was a musician. So I said, well, I'll write songs with you. He goes, okay. So he had this idea, High Cost of Low Living. He says, what do you think of that? I said, well, I said, Mason, knowing you, I said, you don't know a damn thing about this idea, but I said, I've lived this song. So I said, let's get into it. I'll write it. And I said, you kick it around with me. And I said, we'll see what we come up with. Well, we came up with something that was really a lot of fun. And every line and every lick of the melody was just so much fun. And when we finally got to record it, a friend of ours by the name of Barry Sanders he got together with us, and he was working for a guy named trying to think of the guy's name now. Anyway, they had a production company called Little Javelina. Well,
2: remember that?
0: Yeah, they went to Warren Peterson is his name. They went to the Country Music Hall of Fame, and they said, look, you know, you're not really using RCA Studio B. You run people through there, but you know, it's a good recording studio. Why don't you let us come in and do sessions in there? And they said, well, there haven't been any recording sessions in there since, I don't know, 1976 or something. I don't know when they quit doing stuff. So, I think the last person that had recorded in there before they went back in there was Bobby Bear. So they went in there, and that was one of the first songs that they recorded on me at RCA Studio B. There was a guy named Craig Cramp who played the drums, who put tons of energy into this track. And Craig is, at the time, he was vice president, I think, of the Musicians Union. And he was also the guy who played drums on Betty Davis Eyes. So it was Craig in the studio. And what a great laid-back guy that he was. We had a guy named Hank Singer come in and play fiddle, and I had a guy named Russ Paul who played a lot of guitars, and I played a lot of guitars. And so the energy that we borrowed from, because you like to borrow energy from really great records and really great players, I said, you know what, I said, let's make this thing sound almost like something Jerry Reed would do. So we kind of went in that direction, because I love Jerry Reed.
1: I got that feel,
0: you know. So that's probably Rob, when you hear that record and when you hear that sound, it's probably because there's something in the back

0: your mind that heard Amos Moses or When You're Hot, You're Hot when you were a kid.
1: Absolutely.
0: You know?
1: I knew there was something, but now that you the story, that's why I like that story, because now it puts the two and two together.
0: Yep.
2: You had me at Russ Paul. Me and Russ went way back. I had Russ on a ton of my stuff, so he was amazing. You had Russ, and then Brent Mason ascended, but Russ was always in JT Cornfloss. Those guys were the three that I used on a ton of stuff back in the day.
0: Well, the thing I like about Russ is he kind of plays like a hippie rocker, too. I mean, he would be as comfortable on a Byrds record as he would be on a Reba McEntire record. So,
2: yeah.
0: And that's a cool thing. And a lot of musicians that I was able to have on record sessions, I don't know. They're kind of like hippies, you know. We use Dan Dugmore on a lot of stuff. And Dan is from California, and he has all these crazy stories, and he just plays his ass off on steel guitar, you know. Mm-hmm. To tell you the truth, I don't know how it happened, but I've been fortunate enough to work with people that I loved. You know, I loved who they were, and I loved the way that they played, you know. So High Cost of Low Living definitely has a lot of that character in it. And it's funny that we recorded it at RCA Studio B, because that's where Elvis Presley first put down Guitar Man, that was written by Jerry Reed, and they couldn't get the guitar player to play the right thing on it. I don't know if it was James Burton or who it was. So they went out and they found Jerry Reed. He was out on a fishing trip, and they found him. They brought him in, and he looked like holy hell, because he had been fishing. He wasn't cleaned up at all. And Elvis looks at him and says, "This is the guy that wrote this." I said, "Yeah, that's him." And in two takes, they had the record. So RCA Studio B still got a lot of vibe in it.
1: Was that piano still there?
0: It is, yes.
1: That was a big thing. I took a tour of that studio in 1985, and they were like, I sat at the piano, and I thought I was somebody, because I was sitting at this piano where Elvis had been and recorded a lot of his music and stuff. High Cost of Low Living. Randy Seymour, Uncle Rhino, you got anything you want to add before we let him go?
2: Man, Randy and I have shared a lot of the same pavement. And I'm proud to have him on here with us. You make us better by being here, buddy. And I would love to formally say welcome to the tribe, big dog.
0: Thank you. I truly have felt welcome. And I'll tell you what, it's great to kind of be able to sit down and powwow with a like minds that I feel the soul in it. So both of you boys got some serious soul in your rhythm and rhythm in your soul. So I appreciate being able to hang with you.
2: We're going to have you every 90 days if you can fit us in. Every 90 days we like to bring you back. We do the updates. We talk about shows. We further reinforce your presence in the tribe. The new ones get to know you. The vets get to reestablish the connection. This is the one thing that is many flags, but it's one tribe.
0: Cool. Well, hell, I'll come back in 90 seconds if you want.
2: Come on,
1: let me stop the video and start it over again. No, I'll get with Jenny, and we will we'll get you back on here in about 90 days. Randy, thank you so much for being here with us today, brother.
0: Thank you. Thank you for your time, fellas.
1: High Cost of Low Living right here, Mr. Randy C. Moore. That is not Seymour. It is the letter C and more, Moore. Look him up on his social media, folks. Love this guy right here. Let's listen to that song right now.

0: That is going to wrap up the show. Randy Seymour, High Cost of Low Living. Thank you for hanging out with us, Randy. And I want to thank Megan Irby for hanging out with us in hour number one. I hope y'all enjoyed the show. Catch us again next time. We will have more music and interviews. Until then, y'all have a great week. Take care of yourself. Take care of each other. Bye-bye, everybody. Rob out.
1: Thanks for listening. We hope you enjoyed the show.

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6: The views and statements made by the host, DJ Coop, do not necessarily reflect those of WMNH, LP, or Manchester's public television service. Oh, there it is. There it is. There it is. Oh, it's time for Name That Theme. Did you miss me? Here we are, 95.3 WMNH, broadcasting live from the old bus stop. Whew, sorry, my mic levels were peaking. I was seeing the red pop up there, and it was getting wild, and I was like, oh, man. Well, what is Name That Theme? It is a bi-weekly broadcast live as long as it is August 19th, 2026 from 6 to 8. If you're listening on a Saturday, that's a replay. It's important because all the songs on the show have something to do with each other. They connect. It's a theme, if you will, and it's up for you to figure out what that theme is. It could be anything. The songs could all be cover songs. They could be in alphabetical order by artists. They could all be about space. They could all come out in the same year. They could all be TV things. I'll give you a hint. It is none of those, because those are other shows that I've done. Let's go through the rules before the game begins. If you know what the theme is, you call into our station. The station number is 603-250-6007. As long as I'm physically able, I will answer. If I'm in the middle of a talkback, I cannot answer. If you are right, I will shout you out over the air. And if you want, I will play a request of yours as long as it fits within the theme and is radio appropriate. In other words, no swears. I will be checking. I have my lyrics sheets at the ready. Additionally, I can veto because this is a benevolent dictatorship and for the next 2 hours here. So if you pick something that's weird and I don't like it, no, I'll say no. That doesn't happen. It hasn't happened yet. One more time, the number is 603-250-6007. I will give clues periodically throughout the broadcast. Once we begin, anything could be a clue. Talkback music I play, words I say during a talkback, but it doesn't mean everything that I say is a clue. You have to pay attention and deduce it all yourself. As soon as someone gets the theme, I'll announce it. If no one gets it right, I will reveal it at the end. Most of the time, someone gets it, which is what we're hoping for. Same with tonight. If you're ready, we'll begin the game now and go to our first block. I hope you are ready for this one. I think it's going to be a fun one.

is evil. You know you done me wrong.

Orleans there with Reach. In case you didn't know. I almost didn't, it seemed like. 95.3 WMNH. This is DJ Coop here. Name that theme. Number is 603-250-6007. And we are taking calls right now if you know what the theme is. Every show has a theme. You just got to figure out what it is. That is Name That Theme or DJ Coop's Music Education. That's when it switches. That's when it becomes the other show. depends on how quickly or not quickly you can get it. Anyway, before Orleans was Nantucket with Heartbreaker. And before that, you heard Slave to the Rhythm with Baton Rouge. And before that, you heard Don't Ever Wanna Lose Ya with New England. Going to read off the weather here. We got Wednesday night. It looks like it's 62 degrees, clear. Thursday, 85 high, 61 low, mostly cloudy. Friday, 81 high, 59 low, partly cloudy. Saturday, chance of showers, high. 71 high, 62 low. Sunday, more rain, PM thunderstorms. That's a 79 high and a 62 low. And Monday, looking at 81 high, 55 low, partly cloudy. Tuesday, 78 high, 57 low, mostly sunny. And that is what we're looking at. It looks like the digits are slowly cooling off here. We are getting out of the hottest days, which is at least for this next week, which is nice. It's nice to have heat, but also it's nice to for it to start cooling off towards fall, which is even weird to say. I feel like this year has been zooming by, at least for me. I don't know if it is for you. Again, you're listening to Name That Theme. If you can name the theme of this broadcast, all the songs are connected together by one simple theme. It is you calling in 603-250-6007 to guess what that is. If you get it right, you get the prize of me shouting out over the air. And if you want to, you can request a song as long as it is in the said theme. Now, here's the big question. What's next? What is next? Well, it's going to be this one right here. Tell me the answer. Appropriate, I think, in this case.

bought a whole box of records off a guy recently, and that was in it. Alaska, Run With The Pack, name of the album, also the name of the song. It's the title track. It is the first song that plays off the album, and it sounds like sort of like Bruce Springsteen-y to me. It's got a the guitarist from Whitesnake in it. It's his band. You flip around the album, and on the back, there's like four guys, and they all look kind of nonplussed being the band. I can't tell if they like being in it or not. It's very funny. But that was actually not played on the record that I have. It was just played over the streaming airwaves here on WMNH 95.3, Manchester, New Hampshire. This is DJ Coop here with Name That Theme. 603-250-6007 if you know what that theme is. Before we heard that band, Alaska, we heard Primitive Love. And that was Miami Sound Machine. And they were interesting. They're another 1985 band. Just a lot of good electronic sounding rock going on there. Before that, you heard a little bit of a screw up there. Was trying to play a different track, but ended up playing the first part of Tell Me the Answer twice. You know, it's funny. I was on a different station years ago, and it was all analog. And when I used the all analog, you know, I'd have these issues with, you know, CDs, or, you know, the record wouldn't play or would skip or whatever, or loop. And I'm like, oh man, it'll be easier because, you know, it's all over the air and, you know, I'm doing it streaming wise and it's just easy. And it's like, it still can screw up. And yeah, for whatever reason, it just played the same track twice, even though there was the next track that it was supposed to be playing. But that's okay. So you heard part of it twice, but that's Tell Me the Answer by Texas off the album Hush. And that did not come out in 1985. It came out a little bit later. I believe it was like 2000s, which it sounds like. But yeah, if you know the theme, you can call in 603-250-6007. This is DJ Coop here. And you get to pick the next song as long as it's within theme. And I should give you a shout out over the air. And if you don't want to do that, you don't have to. You can just listen to music. That is the main goal of this show. There is no other rule. The only rule is you listen if you want to. Where do we go from here? That's the big question you may ask. Well, I will tell the answer. The answer is... I'm going to be smoking. 95.3 WMNH.

Oh man, you know what that sound is. Someone got the answer. Someone knows what the theme is. Before I announce it, give another shot here. I'm gonna have you call in. Don't call in at this point, but I'll just tell you. The last couple songs were Kansas, What's On My Mind, Chicago, All Is Well, and Boston's Smoking. I got a call during that venture from a guy named Fred who gave me the answer. And the answer? What is tonight's theme?

all the songs are played by artists that are based on locations in America or the U.S. So that is what we've done. And it's the ones like New England, Baton Rouge, Nantucket, etc. Well, the question is, what did Fred request? Well, Fred requested a good old band named Phoenix. 91.95.3 WMNH.

Sometimes just gotta enjoy a long disco funk track. Here, 95.3 WMNH, DJ Coop's Music Education. The Ohio Players. Before that, you heard Black Oak Arkansas with Jim Dandy. And then before that, you heard Listomania with From Phoenix. Playing all kinds of songs by bands that have a location of America in their name. Some are cities, some are states, and some are something else, which we'll get to in a minute. I got one of those. But putting this one together was really interesting because I did not expect to find such cool stuff and then also just remember such cool stuff. I mean, obviously, you expect the Kansases, the Chicagos, the Bostons. This all thing originated last weekend. I was playing some records and I played Alaska. I was listening to this like Bruce Springsteen knockoff with some harder rock guitar and a synthesizer, a different type of synthesizer. And I also played Oregon as well, which is like a jazz fusion type band. I'll play a little bit of them later. Very, very different from Alaska. And I was playing it back to back and my spouse looks at me and is like, hey, like, that's a good idea for a theme. And I'm like, actually, you're right. That would work really well. Like, I wonder how many locations could be, you know, how many bands could be, are states or, and then we talked about it. And I was like, oh no, locations might be better because then there's a little bit more leeway. Cause I think that's one of the hardest problems. You pick a theme. Sometimes you either have too many songs or sometimes if it's too niche, not enough, but this one was cool. I got to really go outside my comfort zone and try to find some stuff that I wouldn't have expected would be so cool. It's a lot of deep cuts as well, just different stuff. So anyway, hope you're enjoying it. Here for the next about 50-ish minutes here. Black Oak Arkansas, by the way, just a really fun little band from the 70s. David Lee Roth actually took a lot from the frontman there, who just was a very expressive singer. So if you're listening, you're like, oh, that kind of feels familiar. It's like, yeah, like David Lee Roth really from Van Halen really leaned into that vibe, and you can definitely hear it if you listen to Black Oak Arkansas and then listen to Running with the Devil. You can really hear it. But anyway, yeah, that last track, Ohio Players, everybody up. It's the title track off the album, and it's just 9 minutes of just like super dancey disco funk fun stuff from 1979, right at the height, right before the disco demolition. Everybody was throwing the records and burn them up. But anyway, let's go to happier things here. Let's talk about a different... I don't know if it's happy, actually. What I'm about to go into isn't a very happy band. but it is funny. this is one of the ones me and my spouse actually were joking about that I should play, and I'm going to. I actually really liked their latest album, this band. Not all of it. I thought some of it was really good. Like, there was a couple of, like, single-esque tracks that were like, oh, these are bangers. Even though they have a new singer and they're trying to do something different, but it's also working. And like the other ones, not so much. But that band, believe it or not, is Linkin Park. Here we go. Heavy is the crown here. 95.3 WMNH. 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

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Broadcasting live from the old bus stop here in Manchester. We're broadcasting live. Just played some Detroit Cobras. The theme tonight is locations in America. Before you heard the Memphis Mayfire with Misery. And then before that you heard Heavy is the Crown by Linkin Park. Yes, yes. That is the range of things we are playing tonight. There's even more range, though, because there's another track that's very different. Some now for something very, very different. The band Oregon. Alluded to them earlier. They're part of what created this theme tonight. And, yeah, they're a very different type of band, like a jazzy type band. You'd think you might hear them on the Windham Hill label. They're like New Agey a little bit. I think Ralph Towner's in there, the guitarist. Cannot remember off the top of my head, but I'm pretty sure. But yeah, it's good stuff. And we're going to listen to a little bit of very, very different, very chill comparatively to the Detroit Cobras. So that's what's coming up next here. We got about 40 minutes here. Again, this show broadcasts bi-weekly here from 6 to 8 on Wednesdays. I'm DJ Coop, and on Saturday of that same week from 2 to 4, you can hear me again. In case you missed it or in case you want to hear some of these songs again, you can, 2 to 4 p.m. on Saturdays. And then we do it all again 2 weeks from there on Wednesday, 6 to 8 again. So you can bet your bottom dollar I'll be here, not next week, but the week after that. But let's get into the Oregon here. This is Dance to the Morning Star.

0: 95.3 WMNH. Sandman by America off America. Before that, Trash by New York Dolls. Off their album, New York Dolls. It's not the theme tonight. It just happened to be that way. Before that was Boy from New York City by the Manhattan Transfer. And then before that was Dance to the Morning Star by Oregon. Playing songs by bands that are locations, that are also locations in the United States of America. And America is also a location, I guess, of the United States. Very, very broad in that category. But yeah, yeah, my drift. But yeah, I don't know. What can I tell you? Not a big, huge fan of America, but I do like Sandman. When it comes to New York Dolls, it's a Todd Rundgren produced band. If you have not listened to any of it, Todd Rundgren's solo stuff, it's really good stuff, especially A Wizard, A True Star, or Something Anything. I'm thinking about maybe I'll bring those in, play those on vinyl next time. Considering bringing in some of my own stuff rather than playing it off a streaming service, because it's kind of annoying for me. I'm more of an analog guy anyway, and the only problem with it means I'm going to have to bring these boxes of records and CDs, which is could be inconvenient. I guess the CDs I can burn, or I guess I could just stream it, right? But, like, I don't know. Kind of like the inconvenience factor. It makes it more challenging for me. So we'll see. Maybe I'll do it. We'll find out if you stay tuned. Show airs bi-weekly here 6 to 8 every other Wednesday here broadcasting live from the old bus depot. Where this show replays on Saturdays 2 to 4 p.m. the same week that we broadcast. And that there be it. I'm DJ Coop. You got me here for about 20 more minutes. I got a couple more tracks related to locations, as long as we're talking about the band. Sometimes we're talking about the song, too, as you heard with Boy from New York City. But, you know, sometimes we're not. What's next, you may ask? Well, I'll tell you. I got a little bit of mountain music here for you. It's the band Alabama. Here at 95.3 WNH.
1: You see that mountain over there?
0: Like this talking part of the beginning.
1: One of these days, I'm gonna climb that mountain.
0: All right, you do that.

Alabama Shakes there, 95.3 WMNH. Before that was Lips, The Main. Before that was Shang-A-Lang, Basie City Rollers. And before that was Mountain Music by Alabama. All songs, location-wise, bands in America was the theme. That was a really complicated way of saying something, but it's because I'm trying to wrap things up. I got one more song. Of course, it's a long one. It always seems to be. But that's how we roll here on 95.3. You listened here to DJ Coop on Music Education / Name That Theme. And I hope you enjoyed it. And I'm back here again in 2 weeks from 6 to 8 p.m. If you so wish, if you just are catching the tail end of this broadcast, you can listen in 2 to 4 p.m. this Saturday. And you can hear the whole thing up until this very moment. You'd be like, oh, this is when I tuned in the last time. If you so wish. But stay tuned. There's more music. It keeps coming. Keep listening and you'll get to enjoy it here at 95.3 WMNH Manchester.

I was in New York City a few months ago, and the garbage and the trash men were on strike. I'm talking about the maintenance people for the city. What they were trying to do was they were trying to get a little more money, you know, get a little raise in pay.

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1: Everyone has a fantastic story to tell about his car. Now, get lined up for the one that tops them all. It's the story of Herbie, the screen's first four-cylinder star.
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One of them was a male, and the other two? 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And furthermore, Susan, I wouldn't be the least bit surprised to learn that all four of them habitually smoke marijuana cigarettes. Reefers.

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1: What are you doing to make things better?

0: because this only way we can find heaven is through peace and unity.
1: Would that be heaven?
0: Yes, you know, that would be heaven at once.

0: everybody. Here we go again. It's Tuesday morning, Top 10 Tuesday morning show. Coming your way, 95.3 FM WMNH. All right, let's get rolling. Good morning, Matt.
1: Good morning, Peter.
0: Here we are again.
1: I love it.
0: Right?
1: Makes me happy to be here.
0: All right, Buzz is here. He's
2: yeah.
0: You're out there. You're good, right?
2: I'm good this week. I don't know what's going on.
0: Yeah.
2: Waking up.
0: Oh, this is your favorite time of year coming up.
2: It does feel good. Was there a different feel this morning?
0: I'm going to tell you, I felt it yesterday in the air, even though I'm like, you know that time, you know, you're like, okay, it's coming.
2: Yeah, you get the dew on your, you know.
0: Yes.
2: You have to kind of start your car. I think it said 62 in my car. Like,
0: I almost, I brought a pair of sweatpants just in case I was cold.
2: You're ready, you're all, all set for your jacket. You going to put a cardigan in here?
0: I can't wait.
2: Pretty soon?
0: I can't wait to put, I don't know, I can't wait to put some clothes back on.
1: It was chilly.
2: Yeah.
0: Oh, yeah, it must have been 10 degrees colder out by the Ronald Reagan Plaza.
2: I bet.
1: Out there on the river.
0: Yeah.
1: It was 56 when I got in my Jeep.
2: Matt's got his thermal sweatshirt on.
0: Wow.
1: Hey, this is the best sweatshirt ever.
2: Really?
1: Oh, yeah.
2: Ever?
1: It's so warm.
2: Yeah. Like, ever.
0: Did you ever wash it?
1: Yeah.
2: A couple times. You washed it twice.
0: I mean, sometimes, though, you wash something, it doesn't fit right after.
2: Well, that's more of a jacket. So, you know, you can get away with not washing it as much.
0: Matt? Is it a jacket or is it a sweatshirt?
1: Kind of both.
2: A zip up, right?
1: It's got the fur on the inside, so I like it.
0: All right.
2: So you're not ragging on my short sleeve hoodie now, are you?
0: Well,
2: because it feels nice and toasty in here.
1: It still is a contradiction.
0: I know, but see, my arms will get cold.
1: Yeah.
2: Yeah.
0: You know, I mean,
2: I guess.
0: Do your arms ever get cold? Were you like, I need to put a long sleeve?
2: Then I would put, I'll switch over.
1: I was thinking about it this weekend, how I make fun of him about sleeveless sweatshirt.
0: Yeah.
1: And I'm thinking about some jokes, and then I go down to the river to go swimming, and I realize I have my sleeveless sweatshirt towel thing on. And I'm like, oh, man.
0: Where are you going?
1: To the river.
0: Oh, and your sleeveless?
1: Well, I have like this, it's a surf towel.
0: You mean a Snuggie?
1: Kind of.
0: Yeah, a Snuggie. That's
1: but
0: what you have.
1: But it zips up and down.
0: Just call it a Snuggie from now on.
1: No, it isn't.
0: You have your Snuggie on.
1: And well, no, it's cool, too. But it's made big enough so you can, like, change on the beach. No one can see anything.
2: Yeah. You're going to be wet, Matt? Where's all the wet Matt pictures this summer? Did we rag on you too much about it so you didn't
0: know? No, he doesn't care if you...
1: No, it's not.
0: That's one thing about Matt. He doesn't care. He doesn't care if we...
2: Well, neither do I, so that's good.
0: Yeah, he doesn't care if we... And he'll just... He'll come out with one today.
1: Yeah.
2: Yeah, there was no... I haven't seen any wet Matt.
1: There was one. I had one really good one this year, the beginning of the season.
0: Okay. Right, yeah, the season, yes. Is it the...
2: The opening?
0: It's the pool picture?
1: No. There's one at the river.
0: That was my favorite.
1: Ah, yes. The Nirvana Nevermind remake.
0: Yes. Yes, that was good. Well, you didn't have to laugh like that.
2: Well, you got to do an underwater one.
1: I did.
0: Yeah, that's the one.
2: Totally underwater?
1: Yeah.
0: Oh,
2: okay.
1: Yeah, I have GoPros and those cameras.
0: Right, yeah, I know. What else do you have, Matt?
2: You have GoPros.
1: No, they're fully waterproof cameras.
0: Oh, right.
2: Well, apparently.
0: Yeah.
1: They're great.
2: Yeah.
1: Use them on, I just put a little mount on my helmet for my bike.
2: You put them on your surfboard?
0: Yeah.
1: I do have a surf mount.
0: Yeah, he has a surf when he goes surfing.
2: Yeah.
1: That's where all those shots, skateboarding and stuff.
0: Right.
1: Those are all in a GoPro.
0: Right. He has a GoPro and you don't.
2: I know.
1: They're not even a big deal.
0: Well, that's how you said it. Yeah, that's how you said it.
1: I didn't mean to. I was explaining how I do it.
0: I have a GoPro.
1: Would you rather I said,
0: I have a GoPro.
1: I have an underwater action cam.
2: Yeah.
0: Okay, that would have been better.
1: Well, people know what GoPros are. GoPro is like, it's almost like with inline skates, rollerblades.
0: If you ask my mother what a GoPro was.
1: I'm not saying your mom.
0: She wouldn't know.
1: Okay, Buzz is in sports, stuff like that. He knows what a GoPro is.
2: I do, yeah.
1: Most people, any action cam they see, they think it's a GoPro.
0: Okay, stop saying GoPro. I mean...
2: yeah. How about a dash cam? Do you have a dash cam?
0: Yeah, GoPro.
2: You use your GoPro for your dash cam?
1: Sometimes.
2: Oh.
1: I use my action.
2: I want to get one of those.
0: We're just busting with you, man.
1: I know. I use my action cam.
2: Do you have it on now somewhere?
1: No, you would see it.
0: Hmm. Yeah, he has 12 hidden, he has 12 hidden GoPros in this room.
2: Yeah.
1: That would be pretty funny. No. No, yeah. They're fun to get cool shots. I like cameras.
2: Sure. Oh, if you're skateboarding and stuff. Yeah,
1: cameras.
0: I know I like you do. Cameras. No, I know you do. I'm not.
2: Are you a photo guy?
1: Yeah.
2: Like, do you have a one with a big huge lens on it and all that?
0: Oh yeah, he collects them.
2: Yeah. Yep. Okay.
0: Oh yeah, he has a camera, right?
1: Yeah, I got a few.
2: All right. Nothing wrong with that.
1: No, I get into I get into filming and stuff a while ago.
0: Yeah, he's a big filmer.
2: Are you a filmer?
1: I like to film.
2: Have you done weddings?
0: Well, we have a call here this morning. Let's check out the phone lines here. You're on the air.
3: Yeah, good morning. Guys, I hate to change the topic, but it's terrible. I've been flipping through the news and back and forth. What's with these high temperatures and wildfire? Everywhere you look, there's a forest burning or a neighborhood gone or something. It's like terrible.
2: You're talking about Nevada?
0: Yeah, he's talking. Yeah,
2: about
3: everywhere though. It's no, it's really. I mean,
0: he's talking about wildfires.
1: There's wildfires in Manchester?
2: Well, the one recently is not a wildfire. It was. Looks like it was set.
3: I should have emphasized that.
2: Yeah,
0: right.
2: That's a little different than a wildfire. No good though.
3: Yeah. Wow.
0: Well, all right. Thanks, Ron.
2: Don't be depressing, Ron. We're talking about Matt's GoPro, and you're getting all depressing.
1: It's an action cam, Buzz. He doesn't want to hear GoPro.
0: Oh my God! How many times have we said GoPro on this morning,
2: Matt?
3: Yeah, I don't know. Like I said, I was channel surfing. And I was like, oh my God.
0: Well, I know, but just because you're channel surfing, why do you call us?
2: You're good, Ron.
3: I don't know.
2: You're good, Ron.
3: You're a relief.
0: Are you all right? Are you all right right now? You sound nuts.
2: I'm all right.
0: No, you don't sound good right now.
2: Are you half asleep?
0: I'm not making fun of you. I'm saying, are you all right?
3: Yeah, I'm all right. I can't believe it. Well, I was just looking at this. This guy lost all his animals and stuff like that. It's like, I'm an animal guy. It's like, damn.
0: Well, I mean, yeah.
2: Change the channel. Put something on funny.
0: Yeah.
2: That'll make you feel better.
0: Yeah, why don't Leave It to Beaver on that?
1: Saved by the Bell.
0: Yeah.
3: I'm going to go see if I can find Leave It to Beaver.
0: All right, that's a good one. Mayfield, yes. I think it's on MeTV.
3: Sorry.
0: All right, you don't have to apologize.
2: That's okay. You're just giving it.
0: Feel better, Ron, man. Come on. I mean, did he, I don't know, he sounded like a, like he hadn't got slept in 20 days.
2: That is a bad fire out there, but they're saying it was probably human-related.
0: Like, they say a GoPro started it.
2: A GoPro. Somebody chucked
0: a spark from a GoPro.
2: Their bad GoPro out their window, and it just exploded, and the battery started the fire.
0: Oh,
2: where
0: man.
2: Were you, Matt?
1: Well, I was probably at home using my action cam.
0: Mm.
2: Action cam.
0: The new GoPro Pro Go.
2: Yeah.
0: Yeah, I don't know.
1: Whatever, it's fun.
0: No, I know. I get it. We just, we're just having fun with you.
1: I know. It doesn't bother me.
0: No, I know. I don't think it does. We're all laughing here, right? I mean, till Ron called about the wildfires.
1: You know, but you always do things, Peter.
2: Where does that come from? I hate to change the subject. I thought he was going to talk about some other camera or something, but.
0: I know.
2: He brings up wildfires.
0: It was about to, he felt bad for the animals. I mean,
2: I get.
0: Of course we do.
2: I feel bad for the people too. I mean, people lost their houses.
1: You're losing everything.
2: Yeah.
1: Oh, that poor chipmunk.
2: I saw some good GoPro footage of that.
0: Right from the GoPro?
2: Yeah. They showed it last night.
1: Did they use a GoPro?
2: Yes.
0: Okay. Oh my God! Can you bring a couple GoPros in tomorrow?
1: Yeah. Why?
0: Can we use them? Can you take some shots of us doing the show with the GoPro?
1: I can.
0: I would like that.
1: Yeah. Sure. We can even take videos.
0: And we could share them with our audience.
1: And then a feature, you can take photos out of videos.
0: Yeah, well, we're going to let you take care of all that because you know how to use...
1: An action cam?
2: GoPro. An action cam.
0: Yeah.
1: Now you're making me realize how dumb the name of that really is. So now I hate the name of it. Thanks.
0: Oh, you're welcome. Yes, I ruined something you love.
1: Thanks, Peter.
0: Seems to be what I do.
1: Hey, if you're going to be good at something.
0: Yeah, right.
1: Be the best.
0: Oh.
2: I do want to get a dash cam, though. I'm going to look at the people cutting you off and the accent.
4: Like, right. Why don't you just get one? Why don't you just break through and get a GoPro?
1: You go on Amazon and get one for like $13.99.
2: I know. I just haven't done it.
4: A real GoPro for $13.99? Or is it a ProGo?
2: Well, they're made for dashes, right?
1: It's a GoAm.
4: Yeah, it's an action cam.
2: Dash cam?
1: Yeah. No, the dash cams are cool now, though, because you can get ones that face both ways and...
2: Yeah, well, yeah,
4: that's just it. That's just distracting. I just want to turn the key and go.
2: Yeah. I don't want to look at the footage. I just want it there in case something happens.
1: Right.
4: Best thing to happen to us drivers in years, though, was the navigation, you know, because I just feel bad if, you know, you were in the map field.
2: Do you use it even if you know where you're going?
1: Yeah, it's on. I don't use, like, set an address, but I have the screen on so I can see traffic and...
4: Yeah, it'll tell you if there's something...
1: Or, like, something in the road. Mm. Well, especially on the bike, that's nice, because, like, I have the... I use Waze.
2: Well, Waze is probably the best one
4: like a game, but now the other one, you can put the... You can put the police in there, so you know where the police
1: are. On the bike, I just like where, like, Waze is set up, so if something comes up, it mutes music.
4: Yeah.
1: And it says, like, object in the road.
4: Right, or, you know, police in the area.
2: Yeah.
4: Or traffic. A traffic stop, you know.
1: Yeah, or an accident, or...
2: Yeah, anything.
4: But, I mean, the police know that that's there. I mean, you can actually, even if you don't have it, and you're on a busy highway, everyone... puts their brakes on no matter what when they drive by, right?
1: I wonder if the police do it on purpose sometimes, like have personal ones and just set them where there's no police.
4: Yeah, or just drop the car off there and just let it sit there. There's no one in the car. If you got up close to it, it's just like a...
1: blow up all the hats.
4: Yeah, something. But that would, I'm going to tell you though, that would slow traffic down.
2: There used to be one on 101.
4: Oh, West. Really?
1: Oh, yeah.
2: The guy had a
4: fake one or a real one?
2: The guy had like an old, you know how you can buy the old cop cars?
4: Yeah.
2: And an old cop car.
4: Which I can't stand.
2: Right.
4: It's one of my pet peeves.
2: We used to have those as our city cars. They used to hand-me-downs from the detectives, like those Ford LTDs. And
4: the real square
2: things.
4: Ones?
2: Yeah. But anyways, the guy put a dummy in the... Right there on 101 West. It's kind of not like way.
4: Could you tell him it was a dummy? Or?
2: Well, when you're going by. And
4: you don't know. Well, you're trying not to make eye contact anyway.
2: Yeah, you don't. Yeah. You think it's a car.
4: Don't make eye contact.
2: Yeah.
4: No. All right. We have our, we just heard from Ron. I hope he's doing all right. Phone lines are open, 250-6007. Let's say good morning to Melanie in the Facebook Live room, Tom Sapienza. Always nice to see Tom in there.
2: Yeah.
4: I run into him at Bunny's sometimes.
2: Me too. I saw him.
4: Everybody runs into everybody at Bunny's.
2: Yeah, I saw him there last week. Yeah.
4: Oh, you did?
2: Yep. Well, driving out. He was driving out, I was driving in.
4: Right, are we all there for the same reason, or
1: robbery?
2: Well, I mean, why else do you go to Bunny's?
4: Right. Right, not...
2: I say that, but there was someone in front of me that I know, a couple people in front of me, they were doing like their full grocery shopping.
4: Yes, they had a basket, right? They had a basket full of groceries.
2: He didn't have a... Yeah, he had one of the things, and I'm like, wow. You go to Bunny's for all that.
4: All of it, right? Milk and...
2: Everything. Yeah. Meat. Yeah, and everything in there.
1: Well, it's convenient.
2: Yeah, I guess. It is.
1: Yeah, I mean, you can get your water. Market basket, an hour.
2: You just happen to buy some Keno at the same time.
4: Yeah.
1: Isn't that like one of the most winning stores
2: in
1: New Hampshire?
4: It was at one point, I think. I don't know. It's definitely...
2: It's known, obviously, as a lottery
4: store. What are some big lottery stores here?
2: Brown Ave.
4: Brown Ave is a big one?
2: Pine Island Plaza.
4: Really? That's a big...
2: He's got four machines in there.
4: Really? Like Keno machines?
2: Well, no. You can't have Keno machines in a corner store.
1: You can. No. Bunny's has them.
4: No, they don't.
2: No, they don't.
1: Oh, because like the one Heaven's Gas, or not Heaven, the New Gen Gas in Allenstown has it.
4: Look at it again.
2: I don't think you can.
1: I bought one right here at the corner. You just fill out the ticket and give it to them. They slide.
2: Oh, no, that's different. I'm talking about the self-serve.
4: The self-serve.
1: Oh, like, yeah.
4: I don't like.
2: You can't
4: again, have Matt, not following along with the conversation.
1: Well, I thought you said you couldn't buy Keno there.
2: No, you can buy Keno.
4: Yeah. Yeah, but you can't. You can. Of course you can.
1: Right.
4: You can fill out the thing, give the ticket.
2: But, yeah, you can't do it yourself. But, anyways, that's a big one. That's a lot of people.
4: I heard, anyway.
2: I think that's the South End version of Bunnies now.
4: Okay, really? Okay. Yeah.
2: Like, because it's like.
4: And I think they do a lot up at, what's the Mammoth Road, Silly Road one?
2: Yes. Yeah, the old pharmacy?
4: Yeah.
2: Yeah, right.
4: Mammoth Road Pharmacy. Yeah. What is it? Mammoth Road?
2: Mammoth Road Convenience, yeah, probably.
4: Something.
1: The one over by Silly, yeah, that's.
4: But there's going to be some West Side places.
2: Yeah.
4: West Side.
2: Yeah, West Side places.
4: Stores.
2: I know all the stores.
4: And you know, you can always tell because there's yellow. On the, that means, like, if your store has a lot of yellow, that means we do the lottery.
2: Yeah, we do it heavy.
4: Right.
2: I mean, it's a smart marketing tool. You get people in there to buy other things, you know.
4: Yeah, here's the thing, you can't go to Bunnies and get upset because you're behind somebody taking care of their lottery stuff, even though some of them take their time.
2: Yeah. Some of them really take their time.
4: But you got to be, that's a place you just, but it's fun. It ends up being kind of a social thing. You know what I mean? You see people. And
2: also, I'm not saying this about everybody, but people who play the lottery, like, they tend to have, you know, they want to do the same thing every day almost. I'm going to get, you know, give me the same, especially your scratch tickets, right? They, you know, they like to play in those puzzle ones and, you know, all that stuff. And they go do the same thing every time.
4: Yeah, but what about when someone, like, takes their winnings and then they go, all right, now give me 14 tens. And, you know, because they have, like, you know, I don't know, 60 different lottery tickets there.
2: Oh, my God. Yeah.
4: If not more.
2: Scratch tickets?
1: It's a huge thing.
2: Yeah, it's insane. Where's all that money going?
1: Education.
4: It's all going to education.
2: Yeah,
4: oh boy. I wish some of it would go to me. That's for sure.
1: That would be nice.
4: I would really like that.
2: It does when your numbers hit.
4: Yes.
2: That's about it.
4: Yes. Saw someone the other day, and he goes, I always win at Keno. And I'm like, really?
2: Yeah, right.
4: Yeah.
2: Good luck.
4: He goes, I always win at Keno. And I said, really? He goes, yeah, I don't play.
2: Oh, okay. Yeah.
1: I love Keno.
2: I guess that's the only way you can always win.
4: We fell in love with it a couple of years ago.
1: I mean, it's something to do.
2: I'd rather play.
4: Well, if you're playing low money, I mean, if you start throwing, you know.
2: Yeah, you start checking all
4: I saw a guy throwing, you know, $100, you know what I mean? It's like, take it easy, fella. Just start out with five.
2: Yeah, there was a couple of guys in the city yard that went kind of crazy with it when it first came out.
4: Right.
2: They lost like thousands, you know? And I'm like, what? That's for fun. That's like a $20 thing, you know what I mean?
4: Yeah, but you can bet big.
2: You can bet.
4: Yeah, there's some high rollers.
1: Oh, yeah.
4: You know, $100, 10 draws. Jeez. Yikes.
2: Yeah.
1: I don't play the plus. That's a waste of money. You just put $100 in.
2: Yeah,
4: to guarantee the plus.
1: Yeah. And, you know, $2 a game, not a big deal. Right. I remember
4: You can do $1 a game, Matt.
1: I know.
4: All right.
1: You don't have the plus.
4: I know, but I'm just telling you, you can do $1. I like how we're explaining the
2: how to gamble.
4: Lottery. But it's great. It's a state thing.
1: We're helping educate.
4: This isn't under the table. This is legal.
2: Yes.
4: This is legal.
1: So it was in a...
4: Right.
1: So we're slot machines, so...
4: Oh, that's right. Those will get you. All right, let's say good morning to Jan Vopalon. Jan, good morning. All right, Carol Z, good morning. We have Will. He goes, I hate when I run into a corner store and try to get something quick and an idiot has to cash in $80 worth of tickets. Go to the damn casino. See, now, Will, this is the time of your life, I'm going to tell you, because Will's a little younger than me. This is the time of your life you need to settle down well. You really gotta take a deep breath and just try to enjoy the moment. Try to enjoy it.
2: Yeah. What are you getting in such a hurry?
4: What do you need? He's very busy. Obviously. What if it's an older, you know, like a 90-year-old lady that's just trying to cash in her $80 worth of tickets?
2: See, I'm going to...
1: That's her grocery money.
2: I'm on the other end of it. I'm going to Bunnies to waste time. So I don't care if there's anybody in front of me.
1: So you mean waste money?
2: I don't know. It's not a waste if you get some enjoyment out of it.
1: Yeah, well, that's, and, you know.
2: Right?
4: Yeah.
2: If you play,
1: I agree.
2: If you play so little, it really, you know.
4: Well, the worst is, though, when you are in line, you have to be patient, but when someone doesn't know what tickets they want, so they're looking at them.
2: Yeah.
4: And it's like, okay, buddy, you better start picking.
2: You get a lot of that around Christmas time because they're not regular players. I don't get scratch tickets for anybody anymore.
1: Pretty. Can I see the back?
4: No. Oh, the back. What are the odds on this one?
1: Yeah. 1 in 4. 2222222.
2: What number is it?
4: Usually, though, Bunnies, I will give them a shout out because they, if it's like a big lottery weekend where, you know, it's one of those $1 billion jackpots, they will open up, they'll have the two.
1: Yeah, one for strictly lottery. Yeah.
2: Plus, you can use, if you're not playing Keno, if you're just playing lottery, you can use the machine.
4: Right.
2: I mean, you don't need to go even wait in line. You just go use the machine.
4: Yeah. Well, says going to the damn casino.
1: They don't have a lottery commission.
4: Where?
1: At the casino.
2: Well, I don't know. They do at Seabrook. You can play Keno there.
1: Oh, yeah, you can play Keno and stuff, but, you know, you can play scratch tickets. They have a machine. Yeah.
4: Oh, you can play Keno at...
1: No, I know Keno. I'm saying, he's talking about scratch tickets.
4: They have scratch tickets, too.
2: But they have a machine.
1: So,
2: yeah, the machine. Right.
4: Which is fine. I'm sure you can find all your favorites in there.
1: Oh, you can. I heard.
2: Yeah.
1: Well, it is. It's easier to go to the machine.
4: Right.
1: Just, yeah. You know, or the worst is when you get the person, hey, what number is number 6 on? Okay, no. What number is number 8 on?
2: Yeah.
1: No.
4: I'm not. All right. Today is B. Pinard's anniversary.
2: Again?
4: Yes. I thought it was, 53rd year of marriage today.
1: Wow. That's inspiring.
2: That sounds like a lot, huh?
4: Happy anniversary to B and Dan. All right. That's 53. Nice. 53 years. That's a lot.
2: Yeah, it is.
4: That's a lot, B. You've probably had enough by now.
1: Time to trade him in.
4: Yeah, you put up with Dan long enough. You can...
2: Yeah.
4: that's awful. Oh. All right. Well, great. I love that. We have a birthday today, too. Stella Stonefield birthday today. 23 years old.
2: Whoa.
4: Yeah. Happy birthday. So, all right. What else do we have here? Oh, I wanted to give a big shout out to who are the DPW guys that do the lights outside and stuff?
2: Facilities.
4: Facilities guys. Yep. It's getting dark here in the morning now, so I'm like, it's so pitch black outside because those lights don't work out on the side there under where the bus used to come. So I'm like, I need some light, man. I'm scared. It needs to be lit up. It really did because, I mean, anything could be creeping back there.
1: We've seen it.
4: So they came in and then something, it had to be redone with LED lights because they were the old lights and they were shorting out other lights and blah, blah, blah. So they came in the next day and I'm going to tell you, it looks like daytime out there. So thank you, facilities, right? Is that them? All right.
2: They got a...
4: What a team.
2: They got a couple of a team of two guys that are...
4: Right.
2: They work together pretty good.
4: Do they have their own Scott Robinson? Or is there just a nobody could be like Scott?
2: No, Scott's special.
4: All right, he is special.
2: It's a little bit different the way they run things, but
4: facility? Does everybody get along, or is it like?
2: Now they do.
4: Oh, right. It used to be like, I hate the facilities guys.
2: No. Well, with us, we got in the same building with them, with the whole consolidation. So traffic and facilities are in the same building.
4: We're in a different building. You had to learn to get along.
2: Had to. Exactly. And, right. And it was.
4: While we're here, we might as well get along.
2: It was an adjustment, I tell you that.
4: Did you guys share a cafeteria and everything?
2: We have a.
4: Is there a break room? Is there a break room over there?
2: There's two different break rooms.
4: Really?
2: There's one for traffic, and then there's one down the bottom for facilities. Yeah.
4: Oh, they have their own break room.
1: Wait, they separate you guys?
2: Well, no, because their offices are in with our signal shop. So it's kind of, it's all mixed use.
4: Right.
2: But,
4: how was the break rooms over at the new building?
2: Nice.
4: Oh, well, I bet.
2: Yeah. I mean, it's a, they call it a muster room.
4: Oh, okay.
2: A muster room. Yep.
4: Do they, are there machines in there? You know, chips and.
2: Yeah.
4: Okay. Wow.
2: Yeah. Yeah, there's a little kitchenette in there.
4: Oh, oh. Nice. Little refrigerator.
2: Refrigerator, stove.
1: A
2: stove on the first floor.
4: Oh, really?
2: Yeah. A regular stove, yeah.
4: Has it been known, has anyone ever taken someone else's lunch?
2: It doesn't really work that way there, but okay. on the second floor and third floor where the offices are, where they have their little break room, I can't speak to that.
4: Yeah.
2: But I'm sure it happens everywhere, right? Somebody grabs somebody's snack.
1: That looks good.
2: Yeah. I mean, most of the stuff is gone as soon as you put it down there. You're talking about city guys.
4: Right.
2: You don't even need to refrigerate anything. It's gone, you know.
4: But they did a great job with the lights anyway. So.
2: Yeah.
4: Fantastic. Good job, all right. Now, Mike Pelopita, he says it definitely makes the whole station look better as well. Prime real estate right there. I guess it would be considered prime real estate, right?
2: Well, yeah.
4: I think we're getting I don't know when, but.
2: Well, does Mike want to put the building up for sale or something?
4: Yeah.
2: kick you out again and put you somewhere else?
4: No, he's thinking about making some new cabinets for our new break room.
2: There you go.
4: Mike's thinking about making us a break room over here at the station because he knows we work hard.
1: Break room ends up being behind me right here. People coming, sorry.
4: Break room. Yeah. No, we'd have to add on to the building, I think, you know, like
1: over in the patio.
2: Yeah.
4: By the way, I was talking, I was in talks at meetings yesterday after the show, and we are going to take the show on the road.
2: Oh.
4: This fall, a few places.
2: Okay.
4: There's two.
2: One of your favorite spots?
4: Massabesic Lake?
2: Yeah.
4: We are going.
2: There we go.
4: I think we are going.
1: In the fall.
4: Well, no, in a couple of weeks. I don't know. We'll see. We got to.
2: Yeah, you can't wait too long.
4: Because it gets, yes.
2: Yeah.
4: Yes. It'll be we have a whole month of summer left, Buzz.
2: I know.
4: Oh, okay.
2: October's good, too.
4: No, but I think we'll go. Yeah. We'll go. And then I think we're going to go over to, I'd love to get over to Yankee Lanes and do a show there. They just redid the whole place.
2: Will the noise be a factor there?
4: No.
2: Nobody will be bowling at 7 o'clock.
4: We're gonna bowl.
2: Oh, okay.
4: Oh yeah, we want the sounds
2: like
4: of the bowling.
2: Live?
4: Yeah, we want the sounds of the bowling alley.
2: Yeah. Okay.
4: Yeah.
1: It's gonna be fun.
4: Oh, that'll be fun, right?
1: I love bowling.
4: Maybe we can assemble our bowling team. Right? It'll be us three. And then we'll have three other people like that'll be the villains where they take us on.
2: Is there three people on a bowling team or four?
4: Okay,
1: you can have three, four, whatever.
4: All right. Do you want to have four? Want to pick?
2: Usually, like on a regular bowling team, is there
1: three?
2: I say
1: we get Kyle Clayton.
4: Kyle Clayton. Okay.
1: Yeah.
4: Okay. Kyle Clayton.
1: I think he'd be.
4: Where is Kyle anyway? Where?
1: Probably sleeping after working on.
4: Well, that's. I talked to him. Yesterday.
2: Yeah, he hasn't been in here in about a month.
4: Yeah, I said, WTF, man, where are you?
2: And that's it?
4: And then he texted me 2.5 hours later, work, stupid, I know. And then I texted him, let's go, see you tomorrow. So we are waiting on Kyle. Let me see if I can...
2: He He's mobile now. He's got things to do.
4: Yeah. Yeah, I know.
2: Is he still mobile?
4: Yeah.
2: Let's hope.
4: Oh, yeah. He gets a car and then forgets about us.
1: That's little people.
4: Right. He's out in his car this morning.
1: Maybe
4: we could do a show from Kyle's car.
2: I don't think we could fit in that thing.
4: All right. Will Singleton wants to be a villain. Hey.
2: Will.
4: Will's no villain. He walks around with a little doggy all the time.
2: We'll probably be a good bowler.
4: We don't want Will to be a villain.
2: I bet you Will's a good bowler, though.
4: I know. So let's have him on our team.
2: Because he's low. He has a low center of gravity.
4: Right.
2: He's low to the ground already. He doesn't have to bend over.
4: Right.
2: Right, Will?
1: What we should do is get the Retro Spectrum guys against us. They picked their best three.
4: Oh, they'd probably beat us.
1: No, they wouldn't.
4: Oh, really? Are you challenging the Retro Spectrum guys to bowling?
1: I'll bring a ringer.
4: Well, you can't just bring a ringer. You have to know who's on.
1: We each get one secret player, and I'll tell you guys after the show.
4: We're not going to get a secret
1: player.
2: For a bowler?
1: Yep.
4: Yeah. You're going to find out that Brooklyn Mike was on the Brooklyn Bowlers Association.
2: Can I get the ringer?
4: Almost made it to...
1: We'll have tryouts. I get a couple people.
4: Wait a second. Okay, no. I don't think it should be that, though.
2: Yeah, you don't want it to be
4: I don't like that. I don't think we should
2: no
4: have...
2: No ringer?
4: No ringers. Just us. That's more fun.
1: Well, I can bowl, so there we go. We're good.
4: And I can bowl a little. I mean, I can bowl.
2: Yeah.
4: I can score.
2: I have not bowled in probably 20 years, but, you know.
1: Let's do it.
2: I would think a couple of gutter balls would happen at the beginning, but.
4: Yeah, I could definitely.
1: How long do we have until this happens? Do we know yet?
4: Well, I don't know. You know, like everything, it'll probably never happen, but.
2: what about the mall? What happened to that one?
4: Yeah, I want to go there too. I don't know.
2: You gotta hit up the new people.
4: Right, we have to call. You know, we have to go through Eric. I think.
2: Oh.
4: Yeah, that's all right. I mean, I can give Eric a call.
2: Yeah, he knows who they are.
4: Let's see where.
1: All right.
4: What's the matter, Matt?
1: I'm looking at bowling shirts.
4: Okay.
2: He's getting ahead of himself.
4: Yeah. We have cameras.
2: As soon as you talk about something, he wants to buy something.
1: No, dude, we need to have bowling shirts if we're going to have a bowling team.
4: Right.
2: Okay.
4: You're going to have to get a new GoPro.
1: No.
5: 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It's the morning show.
6: Good morning. 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
7: From ManchesterInkling.com, here's Carol Robidoux.
4: Yeah. Ooh, that's crazy, Carol. Good morning.
6: Good morning, Peter.
4: How are you? Sorry I was 2 minutes late. We were, we went off on another tangent.
6: Yeah, that's okay. Tangents happen.
4: Yeah. How are you this morning?
6: And you know, I'm okay.
4: Oh, go ahead. You'd like to add to our...
6: Well, I was only going to say, I mean, you could use your Hawaiian shirts as bowling shirts.
4: That's true.
1: But they don't have our name engraved or embroidered.
6: Yeah.
4: No.
6: True.
4: Now, Matt just challenged Retro Spectrum Radio guys to bowling.
6: Oh, I see. That's where we're going with this.
4: Yeah. And then he started thinking of how we could already cheat by getting someone that really knows how to bowl.
1: It's not cheating. It's stacking the cards in your advantage.
4: I understand. But I think it should just be us, all natural.
1: Either way.
4: I mean, it's a friendly game. We're not rumbling.
1: It's a rumble.
4: You know?
6: Yeah.
4: Unless they're afraid.
6: They might be.
4: They probably are. That's all right. Yeah, never mind. Again, it's probably one of those things that'll, never happen anyway. Right, Carol?
6: One of the many things. It's just a lot of smoke, but no fire.
4: Well, what do you mean? I mean, name a couple, Carol.
6: Well, we were gonna do a pizza, you know, rate the pizza thing. We never did that.
4: Well, that's coming up. I mean, that's coming up.
6: Is it?
4: Yes.
6: Oh, when? What are we doing then?
4: Carol, we have a call here. Good okay. morning. You're on the air.
8: Good morning.
4: Oh, this is Paul right here. Did you hear Matt's, Matt challenged you guys.
6: Challenge, yeah.
1: He said we need
8: to the bowling?
4: Yeah, bowling at Yankee Lanes.
8: Okay. Challenge accepted.
4: You sound, wow.
8: Let's do it.
4: All right.
8: Let's do the bowling thing.
4: Matt's going to set it up.
1: No, that's on you.
4: No, all right. You're in charge. This is your idea. You did the challenge. I didn't challenge him.
1: You said you wanted to bowl, and then we needed a team to bowl against.
4: Yeah, and you challenged them.
1: Because, you know, I like to win.
4: Why these guys?
1: Well, you said we need a team. They're part of the M&H family. Why not play another show?
4: Well, okay. I mean,
1: wouldn't that make more sense than finding a bunch of random people up the street?
4: You said it with some sort of, I don't know. You didn't say it like that.
1: What are you talking about? I just said, let's play Retrospectrum Radio.
4: You didn't say it like that, like it was going to be a good old time. You said it was like it was going to be a rumble.
1: I'm compatible.
8: No, he didn't do that.
1: No, I said it competitively. Let's go.
4: All right. Stop fighting, guys.
1: Meet me at the swing set at 3.
8: All right, man.
4: All right. How you doing, Polly C?
8: Great. $1 million this morning. No, yeah.
4: Good. Well, I hope your day just gets better.
8: Well, same to you guys. And let me know about the bowling thing. We'd love to do that.
4: All right. That'd be great.
8: Maybe Carol can cover it.
4: Oh, you mean financially?
8: pay for all of us to get in there.
1: And our bowling shirt.
4: Yeah, and Clint's. Yeah. All right. Thank you.
8: All right.
4: Sorry, Carol. That was a joke at Inklink's expense.
6: It's okay. It's okay.
4: All right. What are we about to get into? The things
6: I keep thinking. I keep thinking about the fact that I always talk about having a birthday bowling party for myself.
4: Oh boy! Here we go.
6: I had one year and it was so much fun, right?
4: Yeah.
6: I don't know. Why can't we do that? I mean, you're talking about teams and shirts and probably playing like every week. I'm just talking about one fun night of bowling.
4: At Lakeside Lanes?
6: Wherever. Yeah, Lakeside or the other one. Either one. It can be both. But
4: so you're feeling...
6: my birthday this year is the day after Thanksgiving.
4: Yeah, that's a good day, too. That's a good day.
6: Yeah. Yeah.
4: But I think you like to go out at 10 o'clock at night when we're all tired.
6: Well, it doesn't have to be. I mean, we could do
4: parties in the morning.
6: We'd have to look at the schedule, because the thing I liked about the last time was, I think it was glow bowling at Lakeside.
4: Oh, okay.
6: And that starts at a certain time, but I don't know. I like
4: glow bowling. We just went to, bowling. I'll tell you though, I went bowling and I was sore for 3 days.
6: Wow.
4: It's not funny, Carol.
6: I just laughed. I think it is funny.
4: No, because I think because you're using muscles you don't normally use. I mean, don't get me wrong. It was a good hurt, you know, but yeah. I don't know.
6: Okay, glow bowling is Saturday from 4 to 10. We could technically have my birthday on a Saturday. It doesn't have to be on my birthday. I mean,
4: 4 to 10.
6: You know what I'm saying? 4 to 10. You don't have to stay for 6 hours of bowling. It's just in that time frame.
4: Right. Well, yeah, that would cost a lot of money. Is it a pay one price and just keep bowling, or?
1: Yeah. No, I think 25 bucks or something, I think.
4: Oh, 25 bucks.
6: It's $5 per string. What does that mean?
4: That means
6: $40 per hour. Oh. I don't know what the difference is.
4: Yeah.
6: I guess a string would be like, you know.
4: It's $4 in the daytime.
1: Yeah, it's one game. A string is one game. So, and then an hour, you can play like six.
2: $5 to $20 is fine.
4: Right.
2: You can play.
4: Hey, we're watching everybody. Yeah.
2: You can play three strings. You're watching your money as you're having pizza and beer.
4: Playing Keno.
2: while you're bowling. little friend. Oh, they got a French fries over there.
1: Ooh. Mm. And pizza. Good pizza.
2: Yeah.
6: It says glow-in-the-dark bowling with a dance club atmosphere that rocks the center with state-of-the-art sound system.
4: Yeah.
2: All right.
6: Come on.
2: That sounds good.
4: It does sound good. Is the bar open at Lakeside? Because it wasn't the afternoon I went.
2: Oh, wait. That's at Lakeside? That's not at Lakeside. That's at stadium.
6: Yes, it is. I'm looking at it.
1: Oh, we want to go. We want to go to.
2: I want to go big balls. I don't want nothing to do with the candle bin.
4: Well, you don't like Carol's birthday surprise then.
2: Well, the Yankee Lanes has glow bowling too.
4: Oh, God, we can't do anything right.
6: I know, but I would go to Yankee Lanes. That's fine with me. I almost pulled the trigger on that like a year or two ago, but nobody wanted to go.
2: They got food. They got beer.
4: Well, yeah, because I think the start time was like 9:30. Wanted to go out, and I think that was the.
2: The whole buddy said no.
1: Although, wait, Lakeside, we can get some Sandy's subs. Each subs, then play.
2: That's too much work, man.
4: No,
2: you got to show up there and just order.
1: Worth it. I stopped in the other day, said hi.
4: Oh, really? Okay. Oh, you're the one that told him about the. Yeah. You're the one that told. You're the guy that told the Sandy's people.
1: That people rave about their store.
2: Well. What, you went in there and gave them a compliment?
1: Yeah.
2: Okay, that's good.
4: Very good.
2: Good job.
4: Maybe we can have a picnic right in the middle of this traffic circle.
2: Okay, you can do that.
4: Why don't we do the show there sometime?
2: That's kind of DOT. That's DOT, that's state property. We gotta be careful.
4: They wouldn't let the state likes us. That's state property?
2: Well, technically, that's kind of...
4: Yeah, I guess you're right.
2: It's DOT or,
4: Yeah, you don't see
2: City kind of owns it, too, because Rio Pinard used to have us do the flag up there.
4: Yeah, and they don't... Yeah. I don't see a lot of political sign waving at that traffic thing either. So.
2: They put a lot of signs, though.
4: Yeah.
2: Illegally.
4: But all right, Carol. Well, what do we have in the news since we've been chit-chatting?
6: Chit-chatting? Well, we have a few things. The limited edition Manchester anniversary posters are now on sale. I was actually out yesterday at the Mocha Pot when Ward 5 Alderman Jason Bonilla walked in carrying his framed edition, his framed signed poster.
4: Oh, he got a framed one first.
6: City Hall. I think anybody can get a framed one. They're all signed and waiting over there at City Hall. You could just walk in and
4: really
6: pay your money. Yeah, I think so.
2: Yeah, I think
6: so. But it's lovely.
2: $25.
4: Really?
6: Yeah, it looks lovely. So so you can get over there and get those. There's a...
4: How many are there? Are these limited edition?
6: It said they ran off enough posters that they're going to be available.
4: Do they come framed like Alderman Bonilla's?
6: I think that's part of the $25.
4: Oh, okay.
6: I'm not sure. I don't know. I don't think he brought his own frame or anything. So I thought I was very surprised. But they'll be available this Friday also, August 28th on Hanover Street during First Friday from 4 to 8. And at the Citywide Arts and Kids Festival Street Fair, which is coming up September 19th from 10 to 4. And that's a big day in the city. That's part of Comic-Con. There's going to be so much going on.
4: Yeah, that's a good weekend here. Yeah.
6: We'll get into it. But, proceeds from the poster sales go directly to support ongoing work of the Manchester Arts Commission. So that's pretty neat. Neato.
2: They look cool, too.
6: They look neat, and it's nice to... It's you could hang that in your office. That would look nice in the office, Peter.
4: That's right. I'm going to hang it, yes.
6: Commemorate 100 years of city pride. Who's got more city pride than you guys?
4: That's right, Carol. We're the superpower of city pride.
6: Yeah, you are.
4: I don't know. We'll get one.
6: Yeah.
2: I'll handle it. I was going to go get one for myself anyways.
4: Oh, really?
2: Yeah.
6: There you go. Thanks.
2: I'll get two.
4: Wow.
1: We get three.
2: Well, no, Matt. I'm not getting you one.
1: Why?
2: You don't live in Manchester.
4: Why?
1: Well, winter.
2: Oh, that's true.
4: He's at camp.
2: Sorry. He winters. He's a snowbird. He comes here.
4: He summers out by the Ronald Reagan Plaza.
2: Yes.
1: I like to think of it more by the river.
4: All right. Back to Carol.
2: All right, Carol. Ragging on Matt.
6: That's okay.
2: Ragging on Matt again.
6: No, it's exciting. Thanks. We also have put out the call. We're looking for some civic documenters to help out with chronicling the news here in the city, learning. It's a program where you can get a little bit of training and learn how to take some, you know, good notes so that you can help us cover stuff happening in the city. That's a program through the Granite State News Collaborative, and we are part of this this current cohort, if you will. So there's more information about that online. If anybody's interested, you can check that out or you can reach out to me directly.
4: All right.
6: Hopefully, then. Yeah. And finally, we have an initiative. I'm calling it News in Action. I don't know if that's a good word for it, but
4: News in Action.
6: I talk about this a lot, you know, every school year. We do a lot to equip the students to go back to school, which is very important. And part of that process includes the fact that teachers often have to fill in the gaps throughout the school year to make sure kids have the supplies they need to do the work. Everything from pencils, number two pencils and paper, sometimes calculators, or they use these little cheap headphones that help them to be able to plug in to listen to certain stuff. So this year I thought I'd try something, see how it goes. I'm calling it News in Action. I'm trying to activate people to help out. I created a Walmart gift registry after polling local teachers about the top items that they usually pay for out of pocket throughout the school year. And I've created a registry that anybody can go to, walmart.com, and I have a link to the registry in the story. And you can pick out something to send to the students, whether for the teachers, there's, let's say, like a box of 100 pencils. You know, you can buy one box of 100 pencils and just have that, send that right off. You know, just pay for it, click the button, and it'll arrive.
4: Oh.
6: Or you can buy, a pack of markers, or 10 packs of markers, or 20 packs of markers, whatever you feel like. Play-Doh, notebooks. You have a whole list of things, snacks.
4: Play-Doh?
6: So, the younger kids use it for...
4: Oh, no, don't get me wrong. I love Play-Doh.
6: You're a fan of Play-Doh. Yeah, so, I wrote about this in the morning newsletter yesterday, that I had the intention of doing this, and I was going to write the story yesterday and post it with more details. And I just mentioned it in the morning newsletter and put a link in the morning newsletter. And when I got home from working yesterday, there was a big pile of packages from Walmart that had already arrived.
2: Wow.
6: People who read it in the morning newsletter had already decided to support what we're trying to do.
4: Really?
6: And amazing, right?
2: Yeah.
6: I was just blown away, right?
2: Well, it's a thing that some of the teachers do on their own. Like my niece does it. Like, she'll send out a thing, and, you can either do Walmart or Amazon or whatever.
4: Yeah.
2: And, like a wish list of things.
6: Yeah, it's like a wish list.
2: And it's all, like you said, Carol, like markers and things that... They usually buy themselves.
4: Okay. A wish list, huh?
6: And I think in some ways it's hard for teachers to, I don't want to say it's hard for them to ask. I want to just say, I think as a community, it's something we can do, right, to help. And they're very specific items, number two pencils, paper, tissues, sanitizing wipes, snacks, things that the teachers just need to have in the classroom. So I'm just challenging people to
4: see. We didn't have sanitizing wipes when I was in school in the classroom.
2: No, no, but the big thing now.
4: We're lucky if we had a box of Kleenex.
2: Yeah.
6: But the you know there was a survey done that said each year you know the average teacher in New Hampshire. There was a survey done that said each year, you know, the average teacher in New Hampshire spends about $766 out of pocket

0: whatever.
1: I think that's part of the point.
0: You didn't have to get your own note, like the paper supply. There would always be someone like to, you know, was responsible to go down and, you know, go get some math paper or go get some writing paper.
2: Right. But, you know, Carol mentioned something pretty important, too, is the snacks and the difference between when we went to school and now is some of these kids are in need of help,
0: right?
2: You know,
0: bring back Coca-Cola machines.
2: They're food insecure. You know, the kids are food insecure. So that's one of my friend's daughters teaches up at McDonough, and McDonough is now kind of an inner city type of school where Wilson closed down and everything.
0: Sure.
2: So you know, that's one of the things that she looks for in hers, a lot of snacks. You know.
0: Yeah, and you know the peanut allergy.
2: That
0: wasn't around when we were younger.
2: Yeah, you gotta take that into account too. Yeah,
0: it's a lot different. Anyway.
2: Yeah.
0: Go ahead, Carol. That's my 3 cents.
1: That is all I have to say. Really, is, you know, I don't know that it's possible, you know, for me to just say, I think this is a good idea, let's do it kind of thing. Like, you know, I mean, obviously a few people heard what I said and responded, which is amazing. But the registry will be there all year round. And that means, like, I'm going to remind people throughout the year that, like, hey, you know, it's almost Halloween, you know, like maybe you could, or it's January, you know, the pencils have become stubs. It's time to replenish, or I can check in with the teachers.
0: There was always a kid with a tiny pencil.
1: Yeah, the kid with the tiniest pencil, you didn't know how they were even able to write. But, and this, you know, this is not negative about, like, that the schools can't afford anything. I mean, this is, we know that this is everywhere, that there's no school anymore that really provides everything a kid needs. Every year around this time, we see organizations all around the city giving out backpacks stuffed with supplies, which is amazing. And that's great. But those supplies don't last the whole school year for any kid. And as Buzz said, the teachers are the first responders in the classroom to making sure that there's no kid that feels like there's something, like they're, you know, they can't, they don't have what they need, you know. And we're just talking about basic stuff, you know. And it shouldn't be that, you know, you need to rely on every kid having the resources to get what they need every time they need it. It's just a small thing. It's not the end of the world, you know. It's not going to change anything big. But I think it's important to demonstrate to our teachers that we as a community appreciate what they do for our children. There's always people that complain. When I put the question out there on social media, there were a lot of people, oh gosh, yeah, I guess, you know, all the stuff I do for my job, like somebody should be paying me back for that too. And it's like, no, that's not the point. Like, it's not like, oh, teachers should get free stuff. It's like they're educating our children, our collective children. They are there every single day. I'm sure they spend more time with our children than some parents do.
2: Well, most people
1: because
2: don't.
1: Because of work and because of everything else, it's like it's constant classroom time, right?
2: Yeah.
1: You know, let's support that. Let's just support them. Let's just let them know that it's amazing that they're there, that they come back every year. So, like I said, it would be great to, if you check out the registry, you'll see that it's just some common everyday things, scissors, pencil sharpeners, those, you know, a six pack of college ruled composition books. And right now, I think it looks like that six pack is on sale for $2.28 for six notebooks. Like, that's a pretty good deal. You could buy a few of those. Or if you feel so inclined, you can get a 50 pack for $56. It's like, if you have it, you know, you could swing it. It's like glue sticks, 100 glue sticks for $22.99.

0: right?
1: Yes.
0: You know, yeah. It's so not exciting. A big deal. It's not
1: exciting. No, it is exciting. It's news in action.
0: It is news in action. I think there you it's go. Like, see? You know, we
1: you like how I brought that around?
0: Thank you, Peter.
1: Yes.
0: But there are, you know, the fact is, what I found out in doing this story is that a lot of the manufacturers of a lot of this stuff, the company that owns Sharpie, Papermate, Expo Markers, Elmer's Glue, they had $174 million in tariff-related costs in 2025 and projected $130 million more in 2026. So what do you think is going to happen to the price of glue and Sharpies, right? The company...
1: Well, Sharpies are a good line. That's top of the line.
0: Well, and that's the other thing. Like, if, you know, the teachers probably over time, like, have tried the cheap, you know, brand X version of some of this stuff, but it's not worth it because it doesn't last. Like, they're not as good, right? There's another company called ACCO, and they produce Mead, Five Star, Trapper Keeper, stuff like that. They also had to raise their prices due to tariffs, and we have a list of how, you know, how the prices have gone up. So it's like, on top of everything else, these basic items are a little more expensive year after year. And so anyway, I'm going to jump off the soapbox now because I know how much the Facebook Live room loves that. But yes. We're going to try to do a celebration in about a month, the end of September. And whatever I've collected between now and then, we're going to have it available for teachers to come, whoever wants to come, and they can come get it, right? Come get what you need. And just a little thank you
1: from you to
0: the community. Yeah. From the community. It's not me. It's,
1: yeah, I'm just no, but the you're the middleman. We have to tell you.
0: I'm the yeah.
1: Whatever you call it.
0: I'm the middleman, but it's you know, it's the community showing up and saying, you know, we're here, we get it, you know, thank you, whatever. I was a kid once, and when I was a kid, there was a supply room, you know, that was paid for by tax dollars, right?
1: Right. Now the supply room.
0: Tax dollars.
1: What happened to all those supply rooms?
0: It just got cut out of the. I remember. So if my son is like 46 or however old he is, when he was in middle school, they had a supply room, and I remember the teacher saying something about, you know, they. Even though the supply room was full, like, they wouldn't not order more because they knew if they didn't order more, it would get cut out of the budget, right, for the next year, because it seemed like they hadn't used all the supplies they had from the year before. But the teachers I talked to said, hey, you know, teachers are notorious pack rats. We save everything and we stock up because we know, you know, it's really feast or famine, but for the most part, it becomes famine when it comes to school supplies. So you can't have too many pencils. You can't have too many scissors. You can't have, you know, too many glue sticks. So anyway.
1: All right. Well,
0: if you're listening.
1: News in action.
0: And if you care about doing something nice, you know, buy a six-pack of tissues and send it, you know?
1: That's right. Okay.
0: During cold and flu season, that'll last a classroom maybe like a couple days.
1: Yeah, Carol, a couple days.
0: But who's buying the tissues? You know, that's the other thing. If we don't help because we care about kids in schools, like, then it's up to the families to cough it up, which, you know, it's their kids. So, yeah, let's make them pay for it. But it's not every family has that extra money. So,
1: all right. Well, Carol, that's a great idea you came up with. That's great.
0: Thank you, Peter.
1: Yeah.
0: Thanks for saying so.
1: No, I mean it.
0: Oh, good.
1: Yeah, wow.
0: I'm glad, because I would hate to think you were mocking
1: me. Yeah.
2: I'm a big fan of happy endings.
1: Yeah.
0: Yes, I am.
1: Oh, see, that was a happy ending.
0: It was a happy ending. So.
3: Come on, Carol, let's go.
1: Yeah.
0: I'm done, I promise, all right?
1: All right.
0: Let's get it over with. Just hang up on me.
1: No, we won't. I'm not going to just hang up on you. That would be rude.
4: I saw people sharing it already, too, Carol.
0: good.
3: I just looked, and it's all it's all over Facebook already.
1: Yeah. See what you did, Carol.
3: It'll spread quick.
0: I mean, all I want to say, the last thing I'll say is, when I put it out there to ask the question of teachers, what are the top things? I mean, I got emails, not just comments on Facebook. I got emails from teachers who wanted to remain anonymous for lots of reasons, and heartfelt responses from people, from teachers who feel the weight of this, and it. So I just think it's a good thing. You know, that's all we need, more good stuff happening. And this is people-powered good stuff. So if you want to come to First Friday, I'll be there with Judy Manning, the grandma table, but there will be collection bins there. If you just want to go out on your own and pick up some stuff and drop it in the box instead of
4: from
0: doing
4: Manchester,
0: the online thing.
4: Link.com. Here is Carol Raubadeau.
0: Goodbye. I'm
3: Peter's messing with you.
1: Oh, no, I didn't do anything.
0: Goodbye, goodbye.
1: No, you don't have to say goodbye. What? I didn't mean what? That slipped.
0: That just slipped.
1: That
0: I know.
1: Slipped. It really did.
0: I know.
3: He's just reminding you that you're on radio, Carol, once in a while.
0: Yeah.
1: No. I'm not doing that, Buzz. What are you talking about?
0: All right. I really have important things to do, so I got to go.
1: Well, what are you talking about? Why are you being that now? Why are you being like that?
0: I will point out that I've only been on the phone with you for 30 minutes and 10 seconds, and I thought I had a half hour. So I really feel like I'm only 13, 14, 15 seconds over.
3: Right.
1: I know. I wasn't keeping track. I wasn't doing anything. I wasn't keeping track.
0: Okay. I know. I appreciate that.
1: Now, do you think I was trying to get rid of you, Carol?
0: A little.
1: Well, I'm sorry.
0: No, don't be sorry. It's okay. I kind of deserve it. I get on my...
1: Well, you do deserve it. That's true.
0: Yes. It's true.
1: Yes.
0: It's okay. But I can take it. I'm used to it. Let's put it that way.
1: All right, Carol. If that's what you think of me, we'll talk to you tomorrow during trivia.
0: Okay. I'll try to keep it short. All right,
1: Carol. Have a good day.
0: Bye.
5: 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It's the morning show.
6: Good morning, Manchester. Here's Peter White.
1: All right. It's Carol Raubadeau, Manchester Inklink, where everything in Manchester connects. ManchesterInklink.news. News in action. That's the latest. All right. You know what today is, guys? It's Top 10 Tuesday.
3: Oh.
1: Yeah. What's the weather today, anyway? I mean, is it...
7: Nice.
1: Going to be a nice day today, Matt?
7: That's what they're saying.
1: All right. And who is they?
3: Yeah, who is they?
7: The weather people.
1: Oh,
7: I use News 9, but...
1: Yeah.
3: Well, I guess they're all the same, right?
7: Yeah, I think they all come from the same place.
1: What?
7: The weather.
1: No, of course not. Channel 9 does their own weather.
3: Right. They follow the same computer.
7: Right.
1: Oh, yeah. Yeah, but if you look on your phone and sometimes look at Channel 9's forecast, it's two different things.
3: I mean, it looks like 70s today.
1: Yeah.
3: High of 80.
1: I like that. That's perfect, right?
7: Yeah, great.
1: I mean, that is perfect. All right, Matt, are you ready? Phone lines are open, 250-6007. Our Facebook livers are getting ready. We have, All right.
7: Ready.
1: You are ready? Okay. Let me see here. Let me dial up the, All right. Here it is, Top 10 Tuesday.
3: There it is, Matt.
7: Alrighty, folks.
1: Alright.
3: Scott Robinson, here you come.
7: This week.
1: Alright.
7: Top 10 lottery retailers, Manchester, New Hampshire.
3: What?
1: Alright, I'm gonna go with the big B.
3: Yeah.
7: Which one?
1: Bunnies.
7: Which one?
1: I'm gonna say Webster Street.
7: That is number one, Peter.
1: All right.
3: Whoa.
7: And remember, there are a couple of these that have multiple locations.
1: Okay, Matt. Thank you.
3: Bunnies on Elm Street, Matt.
7: Ooh, sorry, that's number eight.
1: Okay. Oh, Well, it's number 8.
3: Yeah, it's on there.
1: That's good. What about Mammoth Road Convenience there? It's Mammoth and Silly.
7: Not there.
1: Okay.
3: Well, how about the Brown Avalon? I said, I don't know the name of it. Pine Island Plaza, the store.
7: I do not think that's not. No, it isn't.
3: What? Okay.
1: What about Hannaford Eastside Plaza, Hanover Street?
7: Ooh, Hanover Street is there. Number 3.
3: The Basket.
7: Nope.
1: No lottery there.
3: Oh.
1: Only machines.
3: Only machines.
8: Yeah.
3: Okay. Oh, okay. We got to go. We got to go gas station.
1: Okay.
3: Right?
1: Well, there's wow. Lottery. These are all stores, Matt, I assume?
7: Yes, they are.
1: All right. What about John Devine's Hannaford?
7: Number 2, Peter. Number 2.
1: I'll take it.
3: Oh, multiple Hannafords?
7: Yeah. Yeah. One store that I go to.
3: Cumbie's on Webster Street?
1: No way. That place is awful.
7: No, you can't read the tickets.
1: I think someone told me that place is closing down.
3: Really? The 7-Eleven already closed over there.
1: Yeah. All right. Let's think. What about Hannaford's on?
7: No more Hannaford.
1: Okay, thank you. All right.
3: Let me think. I'm going through the city here.
1: Yeah, what's on the? We're missing some good stuff too.
3: Yeah.
1: What about that store on Brown Ave you were talking about?
3: Yeah, he said no.
1: Okay. Okay.
3: He said no on that one.
1: Where else do you? What about the Revo Casino?
7: No.
1: All right. Okay. Think about this. Where else do people take care of lottery?
3: The Mobile on South Willow Street.
7: Ooh, close.
1: Okay. Ooh, really?
7: Well, not South Willow, but
3: the one Mobile on Hanover Street.
7: Number 10.
1: Wow. What about Sandy's Variety?
7: I was waiting for that one, Peter. That would be number 6.
1: Sandy's Variety. All right.
7: You guys are doing pretty good. You only got 4 left.
1: Okay. Ooh. These are going to be good. I feel like we have to get these.
3: Yeah.
1: It's going to be something way out in the South End somewhere. What's that store way out on Podwell before you know, right at the end, right at the edge?
3: Yeah.
1: You know what I'm talking about?
3: It's a little store.
7: It's not there either.
1: Okay. All right. What about Nichols Market?
7: Not there.
1: All right.
3: Oh, I was going to go there, too.
1: Good one, right?
3: Yeah.
1: What about Goslin's?
7: Not there.
3: Oh, my God. That's really.
1: Okay. N&N Express.
7: Oh, yeah. It's going to be number 7.
1: Which one? Oh. Is there only one? Where is that? Is that the old Standard Fruit? Is that the old Standard Fruit?
3: Yeah, he's got all kinds of signs up there.
1: Okay.
3: How about Hans?
7: No.
3: Hans isn't open anymore, is it?
1: No. Something else there now, though.
3: Yeah.
1: Ooh, what about the 7-Eleven on Valley Street?
7: No 7-Elevens.
1: Okay. All right.
7: There is another N one.
1: Okay. All right. There's another N one. N, you say?
7: Yes.
1: Is it a Norio
3: store? How about the Common Man on South Willow?
7: Ooh, that's not on there.
1: No, oh, good, because that's a ripoff of... I'm just kidding. Let's see. Scott Robinson says, someone should do a top 10 of Matt's dumbest top 10s. This is one of them.
3: Well, he can do that.
1: No.
3: It bothers him.
1: Let's see. We're missing some of them. It's the west. Is it west side?
3: North.
1: Any west side?
7: I don't think so. No.
1: Okay.
3: How about that side convenience on PW Highway?
1: Oh, that's a good one, too.
3: No?
7: There.
1: What about, wow.
3: Well, how about the cigarette store? Ms. Market.
7: No.
1: Ooh, that would be a good one, too. Ms. Market.
3: Okay. How about Mr. Market?
7: No.
1: All right. It's an N.
7: Yeah, N plus.
3: Oh, N?
1: Nichols. No, we already said that.
7: No, it's just two.
1: N and M Express.
7: Close.
1: NNN Express.
7: You already said that.
1: NNN, it's one of those, it's NNN something yeah. Express.
3: The one on Kelly Street?
7: No, I'll give you, NNK Market.
1: Yeah.
3: NNK, is that Kelly Street?
7: No, that one's on...
1: Bridge Street?
7: No, it's a... What road is it?
1: Please, please.
7: I forget, but yeah, it's right...
1: Well, no, where is it? I want to know.
3: NNK.
1: NNK.
3: I don't know.
7: I think it's on Hanover.
1: NNK?
7: Yeah.
3: Is that...
1: Does someone know... I think
3: is that Real Friendly Corner?
1: Oh.
7: Pearl Street.
3: Oh.
1: Pearl Street? Hold on a second.
3: Oh, that's the old standard fruit.
1: No, right. No.
3: Academy Fruit.
7: Yeah.
1: Academy Fruit's on Bridge Street in Russell.
3: Okay. What was it? Okay. Standard Fruit. What was that one? That was some fruit.
7: Standard is NNN now.
1: Yeah, Standard right, was on.
3: But Lowell the one Street. On Orange Street was a fruit of some kind at one time.
1: I'm not sure.
3: Yeah, because my...
1: Good morning. You're on the air.
3: Call opened.
9: Good morning. I got a list whenever you're ready.
1: Oh, all right. Let's see.
7: You only got two left.
1: We have two left here. Let's see.
7: You probably won't get them. You want me to give them to you? Or?
1: Yeah, where?
7: The Bosna store.
1: Okay.
7: That one is...
1: What is
3: the
1: it?
3: The what?
7: The Bosna store.
3: Bosna store?
7: Yes.
3: Never heard of that one.
7: Yeah, it's on Manchester Street.
1: Okay, is it a Bosnian? Is that what it is?
3: Manchester Street, that's the old...
1: okay.
3: Okay, One Stop?
7: Yeah. Oh, yeah.
1: Okay, yeah.
3: One maybe Stop Convenience? Old, yeah.
7: Okay. And then you have Convenience Plus on Round Something Drive.
1: Okay.
7: Roundstone Drive.
1: That's over.
3: That's a mobile station.
1: No, it's an Irving station.
3: Irving station.
1: All right.
3: Right.
1: All right, Polly C, what do you got? Matt, that was all right, I mean...
3: Yeah, not bad, Matt. We had to think.
1: Yeah. All right.
3: Scott Robinson thinks it's... In his top 10 worst ever.
7: So I did my job.
3: Yes.
1: All right. Let's go to Polly's.
9: All right. I don't know if you guys have done this in the past, but if you have, well, try it again.
1: All right.
9: I've got the top 10 food product mascots, not just cereal.
1: All right.
9: But there are four cereals in this.
7: The Nesquik Bunny.
1: Tony the Tiger.
9: Yes, number one.
7: What about the Nesquik Bunny?
9: No, not in the top 10.
1: Toucan Sam.
9: Good one, but not in the top 10.
3: Mr. Peanut.
9: Number two.
1: Oh.
7: California Raisins.
9: No, but there is a trio.
7: Oh, Snap, Crackle, and Pop.
1: All right, take it easy, machine gun answer. Give everybody, you know, come on. Take it easy.
9: Number six.
3: How about the Kool-Aid Man?
1: Ooh, that's a good one.
9: Oh, yeah. Number three.
3: Oh, yeah.
1: What about the...
3: Oh, yeah.
1: What about the bee and the Honey Nut Cheerios?
9: No.
1: All right.
7: The Keebler Elves.
1: There you go.
9: No.
3: It's not easy being
9: this one,
3: easy.
9: Here's a hint on his son, one of the cereal ones. His first name in real life, his character name that you ever rarely hear on the commercials, his first name is Magellan.
1: Captain Crunch.
9: That's right. Number nine.
1: What about Ronald McDonald?
9: No.
1: The Pillsbury Doughboy.
9: Number 10.
7: The Michelin Man.
3: What? That's not food.
9: No, it's all food, Matt.
3: Chester Cheetah.
1: Matt eats tires.
3: It's not easy being cheesy, Matt.
7: It isn't.
9: Number seven.
1: Okay. We still have some cereal, people?
9: No more cereals. Let me see.
7: The Quaker Oat guy.
3: you look like the Quaker Oat guy.
9: No Quaker Oat, dude. I'll give you a hint on that. The one who voiced this character also voiced Burgermeister Meisterburger.
3: Oh.
1: You're right. We already...
9: Wait a minute. Did you already say that one?
1: I said Tony the Tiger.
9: No, it's not him.
1: Okay.
9: That was Thurl. Yeah. Thurl something or other.
1: Yeah, that's what I said. I don't know what I said too. What did I... I don't know. I'll tell you if I said it.
9: All right.
1: Okay, we said Captain Crunch. Yeah. Wow.
3: Oh, Jolly Green Giant.
1: Ooh.
9: Ooh, number eight. Very good.
1: Hello, ho. Green Giant. Okay.
9: Got two left. Ooh. One is a serial, Peter. I apologize. One is a serial, and the other one, the character had the same dude who voiced Burgermeister, Meister Burger.
3: Hmm. What's a cereal? Cuckoo for Cocoa Puffs? That guy?
1: Sunny.
3: Sunny the
9: No. Oh. Sunny the Cuckoo Bird, no.
1: All right. Is it a Kellogg cereal?
7: Oh, the Lucky
9: No, it's a General Mills
7: Lucky
9: cereal.
1: Okay. Oh, Lucky?
7: Well,
9: he got it. Lucky the Leprechaun. And okay. Number four, I don't know if you said it already, but let me try to give you another hint. He's got a little giggle.
1: Pillsbury Doughboy?
7: Yeah, you said that.
9: Yeah. So you guys said it already, yeah.
1: All right. That was pretty good. I don't think we ever did that one. Not that I remember. I mean, we've been doing these for years now.
3: We wouldn't remember anyways.
1: Yeah.
3: Even if we did.
1: You
3: could do it last week and I wouldn't remember.
9: All right, fellas. Have a great day.
1: All right. Thank you. All right. Polly C. Let's see. It's Buzz's turn.
3: It is.
1: All right. Are you ready, Matt?
7: I am born ready.
3: Matt's going to fire these out.
1: No, he can't. I already warned him not to machine gun these answers.
3: He's machine gunning. All right. We got the. We might have done this one before, too. I don't know.
1: That's a new word for doing that, Buzz.
3: Machine gunning?
1: Machine gunning.
7: Like it.
3: All right. This is, hopefully, we didn't do this one, at least recently. Top 10 sitcom dads.
1: All right. You want to start it off, Matt?
7: I'll let you go first.
1: Oh, I'd rather you go.
7: No, I would rather you go first.
3: Machine gun them out, Matt.
7: Homer right. Simpson.
3: Homer is number three.
1: All right. Let's go with, Dads. All right. Let's go with Ward Cleaver.
3: Ward Cleaver did not make the list.
1: Oh, my God.
3: I don't know if that is that a sitcom?
1: Yeah, Leave It to Beaver.
3: Well,
7: Peter
3: yeah, I guess it
7: Griffin.
3: Is. Good answer, Matt, but didn't make the list.
1: All right, let's go with.
3: Now some of these go back a little way. Some of them
1: all
3: don't.
1: Right,
3: yeah.
1: Let's go with Mike Brady.
3: Mike Brady, number eight.
1: You're right. Mike made it. TV dads.
3: TV dads, Matt.
1: What
7: TV
1: about
7: TV dad?
1: We know some great TV. Why can't I think? I know TV dads. What about Stephen Keaton from Family Ties?
3: Did not make it, but good one.
1: Okay.
3: We talked about sitcoms yesterday, right?
1: Yeah.
3: A lot of them.
1: What about Archie Bunker?
3: Archie was just off the list. He wasn't a great dad, was he?
7: George Jefferson.
1: No, those aren't good. Yeah, okay. What about Charles Ingalls? No, oh, that's not a sitcom.
3: Yeah, not a sitcom.
1: Okay. Al Bundy.
3: Al Bundy is number five.
7: Nice.
1: What about Bill Bixby?
3: No.
1: Courtship of Eddie's Father.
3: Yes, you know, that is a good one.
1: Great theme song. You know the theme song, Matt? To the Courtship of Eddie's Father?
7: No.
1: Oh, okay.
7: Mm-hmm. Top 10 TV. Wow.
1: What about Danny Tanner?
7: Ooh.
3: Danny Tanner.
1: That comes from Christy.
3: No.
1: All
3: There's
1: right.
3: a Dan, but not Tanner.
1: All right.
7: Oh, Dan Barr. Roseanne. Mm-hmm.
3: Dan Connor.
7: Yeah.
1: Dan Connor. Dan,
3: number four.
1: Dan Barr.
7: That was good.
1: Dan Barr. All right. We said Homer Simpson. Wow. Come
7: Ned
1: on.
7: Ned Flanders.
1: Okay. Okay. I mean.
3: He didn't get number one yet.
1: Was that a legit answer?
7: No.
1: We didn't get number one. Don't say it's Bill Cosby.
3: No.
7: That would have been great.
3: I took him right off the list.
1: All right.
3: Or number two. You didn't get number two. Either.
1: Okay, let's get these. Well, it's not a competition. What could it be?
7: I know. I'm blanking.
1: What? Fathers. The TV dads.
7: Happy Days.
1: Oh, Tom Bosley as Howard Cunningham.
3: Mr. C is number nine.
1: All right, yes. Very good.
3: Mm. Good one.
1: Although Matt is keeping score, by the way. I just saw him put a point down for himself.
7: I circle the ones we get so we know.
3: Number one is.
1: No, don't tell us.
3: No. I'm going to give you. I was going to give you a little hint. You want a little hint?
7: Yeah.
1: Sure.
3: It's older. It's a small hint. Like pre-70s.
7: Oh.
1: Okay.
7: Oh,
1: pre-70s.
7: Andy Griffith.
1: Oh.
3: Yeah, okay.
1: Oh.
3: Is that his name, Andy Griffith? Andy Taylor.
1: Andy Taylor.
3: Andy Taylor.
7: Oh, yeah. On.
1: Andy
3: Very good,
1: Taylor. Matt.
3: Very good.
1: Okay, we have how many more?
3: Number two is, we talked about it yesterday.
1: Okay.
3: We were talking about one of the actors on the show yesterday.
1: Okay.
3: Quite a bit.
1: Hmm. Wow. On the show, we talked about it, and it's a sitcom, you said,
3: yeah.
1: right?
3: Yeah.
1: A sitcom dad. What about Jason Seaver?
3: Nope.
1: Okay, I know we didn't talk about that.
3: No,
1: I just
3: no,
1: wanted
3: that
1: to say.
3: On,
1: I just want to
3: on.
1: Say Jason Seaver.
7: What about Judge others? Banks?
3: Judge Banks?
1: Is that it?
3: Uncle Phil?
1: Uncle
7: yep.
1: Phil. All right.
3: Number two.
1: There you go, because that's a good hint.
3: Good, man.
1: Matt put the hints together.
3: Good job.
1: All
7: I have
1: right.
7: a Fresh Prince sweatsuit.
3: Now you have, what do you got? Three left.
1: Okay, three left.
7: Yes, we have 6, 7, and 10, Peter.
1: All right. Wow, why can't we, dads
3: yeah.
1: in sitcoms.
3: You want any hints?
1: No, I don't think okay. I do. I'm just okay. trying to.
3: These are
7: who's the guy?
1: Oh, what about Tim Allen's character in Home?
3: Tim the Toolman Taylor is number 7.
1: All right. There
3: See?
1: We go.
7: Oh, what about Alan Harper from 2 and a Half Men?
3: No, that's a good one, though.
1: I can't believe Ward Cleaver wasn't on there. Is there anything older than 1970?
3: No, these are
1: fairly new.
3: 80s.
1: Oh, okay.
3: Okay.
1: We love the
3: Number
1: 80s.
3: Number 6 is probably late 80s.
1: All right.
3: Number 10 is probably earlier, late 70s.
1: Okay.
3: Earlier 80s. Number 6 is probably, I'll give you one small hint. It won't give it away.
1: Okay.
3: Remember the Friday night? ABC lineup.
1: Yeah, Danny.
7: TGI Friday.
1: Danny Tanner.
3: Nope.
1: Uncle Jesse.
7: I just almost said that.
1: What? Who's the dad on Family Matters?
7: Oh, Carl Winslow.
3: Carl Winslow, number 6.
1: Yeah, Carl Winslow. He's a
7: officer.
1: Know. Yes,
7: Carl yeah. Winslow.
1: That's right. He's
7: now
1: in,
7: we just
1: he's Pat in Die Hard.
3: 10 is a tough one. You might need a hint.
1: I don't think we do.
3: Okay.
1: All right. What, it's later. It's late 80s.
3: Say, no.
7: No, this one's like 70s.
3: Late
1: 70s, early 80s.
3: Yeah,
1: a dad.
3: I gave you this hint, you'd get it right away.
1: On a sitcom, a dad on a sitcom. Hmm. We already sent Steve Keaton. Think about it. What was on? Just trying to think of the popular shows I were on. I'm scrolling.
7: Major Dad.
3: All right, I'll give you this. You're gonna get it right. Peter will get it right away as soon as I say this. He died on the series. He didn't die in real life at the time, but he died on the series.
1: He died on
3: the died. Yeah. Like during while they were playing it, they
1: killed him off, is what you're saying.
3: Yeah.
1: I know who it is.
3: Yeah.
1: I think I know who it is. John Amos, who played Evans there, James Evans.
3: James Evans from Good Times. Number 10.
1: Oh, I love that.
3: That was a tough one. You guys did good, though.
7: That was probably your best list yet, Buzz.
3: No.
7: Good job. Yeah definitely. That
1: and,
7: was.
1: And two of those actors are in are in the movie Die Hard.
7: Oh, yeah.
1: Right? The guy from Family Matters, he was Pal.
7: Yeah.
3: Oh, yeah, he was the cop.
1: Right, and then who's the last guy we just talked about?
3: James Evans?
1: No, who did I just say? Oh, yeah, James Evans. He's in Die Hard, too.
3: Yeah. Well, James
7: He's
3: Evans.
7: He's in Die Hard, too?
1: Yeah, John Amos.
3: James Evans' big role was in Roots, right?
1: Yeah. That show, Good Times, though, he was great in that.
3: I mean, you go back and watch that, that was like a...
1: It's really, I don't know. I enjoy the show still to this day. It went on a little long after he left. It got a little weird.
3: Yeah.
1: It got great with Janet Jackson and stuff, but then it just, I don't know. Like I said, it probably went on a little longer than it should have.
3: Yeah.
1: All right, let's see. That's a pretty good top 10.
3: All right. All right. We're rolling today.
1: We're going to take a quick little break. We'll come back and we will continue.
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1: Hey, everybody. Don't forget to check out Diz's Cafe today. Something always good up there for lunch, dinner, anything. So check them out, 860 Elm Street. We love them. Diz's Cafe. All right.
7: I have a second top 10 if we need it.
1: Oh,
3: whoa,
1: really?
3: Whoa. You're going to disappoint Robinson twice?
1: You have a a second top 10.
7: Yeah, the 10 best action cameras. No.
1: Oh, that would be
3: yeah.
1: You thought about that whole joke?
7: Yeah, I even wrote it down.
1: You wrote that one down?
7: Yeah.
1: All right, well.
3: It's material. It's his material. He's working on it.
7: Yep.
1: All right, I looked through a couple here, but I did come to this one, and this is a pretty interesting. It should be pretty easy. These are the top 10 cowboy states in America.
7: Yeehaw.
1: Top 10 cowboy states. If you're a cowboy, these are the states you want to be in.
7: May I start, Buzz?
3: Sure.
7: Texas.
1: Number one.
3: Yeehaw.
1: Yeah, the birth of the modern American cowboy.
3: Texas Mike would say.
1: Yeah.
3: Whatever they call him now.
1: That's right. Mike.
3: Let's see. We're going to go where? Wyoming.
1: Number two is Wyoming.
7: Montana.
1: Matt's going to go with Montana. That is number five.
3: Mm.
1: Number five, Matt.
3: Okay, we're going to go...
7: Colorado.
3: Oh, there he goes. Machine gun Matt over there.
1: Yeah, right. He's machine gunning.
3: He's just machine gunning. I was about to say one, but that's okay. I was going to say Colorado.
1: Number nine.
3: How about Kansas?
1: Kansas is number 10.
3: Kansas.
1: Yeah, that's right. Farming and crops.
7: New Mexico.
1: New Mexico, Matt, is number four.
3: These are all places you can wear a country music hat.
1: Oh, geez. If you're not wearing one, you're square, man.
3: Yeah. Oklahoma.
7: Oh.
1: Yeah. We think we're pretty funny up here in New England, but we go down there. Yeah. We're in a whole different land.
7: Mm-hmm.
3: Yes. Oklahoma, where the something.
1: Oklahoma's number three. It's number three.
3: I don't know the words.
1: Oklahoma's number three. So you got one, you got two, you got three, you got four, you got five. You just need number six.
7: What about Arizona?
1: Number seven. That's seven.
3: Arizona. What do we got left?
1: That's number seven. You have eight, and you have six. You have eight, and six and eight.
3: How about one of the Dakotas, the South Dakota. No?
1: South Dakota, number eight.
3: Oh.
7: Okay. That's North Dakota.
3: I mean, have you ever been to one of the
1: North
3: Dakotas?
1: North Dakota?
3: Do you ever,
1: I have not.
3: I mean, why? It's almost like they're not there. Sturgis. Oh, yeah, Sturgis. That's right, Matt. You're right.
7: Down 25% this year.
1: Yeah. Our friend Joe here comes from the Dakotas.
3: Really?
1: Yeah. When he was younger, yeah.
7: We got one left, huh?
1: He's Dakota. We call him Dakota around here. No, we don't. Just kidding.
3: It's a good nickname, though.
7: Dakota Joe.
1: No, you just have number six now.
7: Anyone say Arizona? Oh, yeah, I did.
1: Already done.
7: Anyone say Wyoming?
1: All set.
7: New Mexico? Oh, I said that.
3: How about Florida?
1: No.
7: Nevada?
1: No.
7: Oregon?
3: Idaho.
7: Oh.
1: No.
3: No, Idaho?
7: Nashville?
1: No.
7: Oh, no, Tennessee?
1: No. You're missing it. Yeah. Can't believe it.
3: Utah? We named every state.
1: Well, it says you'll regularly see many men and women wearing Western attire, especially boots. The same is true for the entire valley down to, additionally, you have to include the desert counties. The, oh, yeah. See? Come on. Think about this. Think about it.
7: California?
1: There you go, Matt.
3: California. Yeehaw! Go, Matt!
1: All right, very good. So, let's see. What else do we... Do you have another one you want
7: to
1: do?
7: No, there's a joke I tried to tell you. It wasn't funny.
3: Yeah.
1: That was really a joke? I thought you...
7: You're not going to know the top 10 action cams?
3: Top 10 GoPros?
1: No.
3: A GoPro?
7: Number one.
1: Is he going to bring his GoPros tomorrow? Yes or no? Do you think he does?
3: Yeah, he probably will.
1: Will you bring them? Or are you going to forget?
3: Hey, GoPro.
1: You're going to forget.
7: I won't. I brought them before.
3: You got one you put on your head?
7: Yeah.
1: Can we all put them on our head? Do you have three that we can put on our heads?
7: I might. I'll look.
3: I might.
1: Right. How many GoPros do you have?
7: Three or four.
1: All right.
3: You got the arm one?
7: Well, those are all just mounts.
3: Right.
7: You buy the mount, it just clips on. Like, I have mounts on my bike, my helmet.
1: Really?
7: Yeah, man, it looks cool. Like, the shot I got yesterday from my helmet, you can see my windscreen, the road, the speedo. Yeah. Well,
3: let's talk about you having ice cream for breakfast yesterday.
7: What's wrong with that?
3: Did you see that ice cream he had?
1: I did. It was large.
3: It was huge.
7: That was the small.
1: Well, I know.
3: I'm a big mint chip guy, but not in the morning.
1: And not mint chip. I'm not.
3: I haven't gotten it lately.
1: You guys and your mint chips.
3: I have not gotten it lately.
1: You guys and your mint chips. We've got Polly C calling here. Good morning. Hi, good morning. Sorry.
10: Hi, Peter. I'm sorry. I stepped away for a moment, but I'm looking in chat and I'm seeing all these sitcom names. Was this Celebrity Dads?
1: Yeah.
3: Sitcom Dads, yeah.
1: Yeah. Yeah, I think we...
10: Whose list was that?
1: That was Buzz's list.
3: Yeah.
10: Jesus, Buzz, that was going to be my list today. I'm staring right at it, and it's got all those names on it.
3: Well, we were talking about sitcom things yesterday.
1: Yeah.
3: And I was going back and forth with different ones that you can either, because sometimes they're too tough.
1: Well, I sat down and I tried to think of my top 10 sitcoms of all time, and there's too many of them, and I feel like if I leave one out, I
7: you're doing it a disservice.
1: They're all in different eras of my life too, but I mean.
3: And there's some that are really tough, and like you wouldn't get, like Kara was saying, the top 10 sitcom twins. I'm like, well, who's going to know that? Like,
1: hey, listen to this, Paul. Yeah. I got big news.
10: Okay.
1: And this is for you, too. Let me see if I can find it. All right. Coming up in, let's see, February 6th and 7th, 2027. There's a big chocolate expo in Wilmington, Massachusetts, and Barry Williams, Mike Lookinland, and Susan Olsen will be there.
3: Whoa!
10: That's, you want to go?
1: That's Greg, Bobby, and Cindy.
3: Why are they going to a chocolate expo?
1: I don't know. I don't.
7: Probably because they're broke.
1: No, I don't think it's that. It's going to be one of those things, where, like a Comic-Con type thing, where they go and, you know, they have celebrity appearances. But,
7: yeah, they get paid.
1: Yeah, let me find out more about it, Polly C.
10: Yeah, the last time you and I were supposed to be Greg Brady, we got hit with the pandemic. Do you remember that? We were scheduled to go meet him at the center of New Hampshire.
1: That's right.
10: And
1: we missed out by a week.
10: We missed out because of the pandemic.
1: Good stuff.
3: Groovy, man.
10: Well, let's hope that this time we have better luck with meeting Peter and Cindy.
3: Are you going to say groovy to them?
1: Yeah, Bobby. Bobby and Cindy. Bobby.
3: Oh, Bobby.
1: All right.
10: I'm going to say, Mom always said, don't play ball in the house.
3: That's right.
1: Yeah.
3: I'm going
10: to play a lottery ticket today, Buzz, because that just blew me away. I come back in chat and I see all these answers to the other alternative list that I have. I'm going to play a lottery ticket. If I win, I'll give you $20.
3: Matt just told you where to go, so there's 10 places to go to buy a lottery ticket.
10: Exactly. I'm going to have to do an eeny, meeny, miny, mo. All right, guys, have a good day.
1: All right, thank you.
3: Oh, everything's coming together today.
1: It really is. It looks nice outside.
3: So are we really throwing down a challenge to the...
7: Yeah. Okay. We're going to win.
3: Because I'm going to see Mikey today, so I'm going to...
1: Mikey, you're going to give... Oh, you're going to Frank Horse?
3: Yes.
1: All right.
3: Yep. Yep. Heading over there.
7: All right. Are you going to the office?
1: Let's take a call here. We got... good morning. Oh.
7: The cranker.
1: It's not
7: the...
1: No, that... No.
3: No cranker.
1: Okay. Do you know who the cranker is?
3: It clicks.
1: The yeah. cranker, the cranker leaves us hanging for a minute, and then
7: hangs up.
3: And, yeah. There he goes. A loud click too.
1: Yesterday was worth. That was a
3: turn. My ears.
7: That was amazing. That was a good crank.
1: All right, that was Alderman O'Neill. I hope he's not calling to yell at me.
3: you didn't complain about anything.
1: No, right? I don't think I did. I tried not to.
3: He's off of that now.
1: Yeah. But yeah, he should be calling back. All right. Yeah, David Dismukes. Yeah, the Shriners Auditorium. That's exactly where that chocolate thing is with the Brady's.
7: Where's the Shriners Auditorium?
1: Mass? Wilmington, Mass.
7: You drive to Wilmington, Mass to pay money
1: to go see
7: to meet washed up stars.
1: To go see Greg Brady and how much is Barry Williams worth? Matt, let's see how much these, because these
3: he's rode the Greg Brady train.
1: Yeah, but yeah, I mean, you might as well. At first, when you're young, I think you try to lose it. But then, if that's all you got, you might as well go to these Comic-Con things, because they get paid pretty good money to be there.
3: Because yeah, Johnny Bravo didn't work out for him, so.
1: That's true. Barry Williams, how much do you think he's worth, Buzz?
3: Oh, I don't know.
1: Do we have, do you have it? All right.
3: $5 million?
1: Okay, I'm going to say it's in the millions.
3: $5 million? I don't know.
1: I'm going to say, I mean, he's done...
3: That seems like a lot.
1: He's done some other stuff, too. Matt, is it over or under $5 million?
7: Close.
1: Okay, it's close. $7 million. $3 million. $8 million. Higher?
7: Nope.
1: $6 million.
7: He said that.
1: I'm machine gunning now.
7: Yeah.
3: I mean, how much is he worth? You can just tell us.
7: Yeah, $5 million.
3: Well, that's what I said.
7: $6 million. You're right. I'm, yeah. $6 to $8 million. Or 2 to 8. Okay.
1: What is going on with you today?
7: I'm reading this thing where it's weird, but most prominent sources point to the $6 million figure. Broader media estimates generally range anywhere from $2 million to $8 million.
1: All right, Polly C says $6 million.
3: Yeah.
7: Well, he must be right.
1: I mean,
3: I said $5 million. I mean, that's
7: he's always
3: got to
7: be right. So,
3: that's in the ballpark, right?
1: I said
3: five.
7: Yeah, five. Yeah. Is he close?
3: Well, so, does he? You wonder if he gets. Do you think they get residuals?
1: No, not from the Brady Bunch.
3: They don't, right?
1: No, they don't, because they didn't do that back in the day. Like they weren't. There weren't agents that said, "Hey,
3: right.
1: If." You know, no one knew that show was even going to go into the syndication it did. You know, no one knew that.
3: Did anybody even know about syndication?
1: No, but when it started happening, and then, you know, people started buying these old shows to fill up content on local TV stations.
3: Yeah.
1: You know, we started seeing them all the time, but they get nothing. They don't get anything.
3: Only Sherwood Schwartz.
1: The Schwartz, and he's gone, too. It's probably his son.
7: All right, who do you think has the most estimated money of all the Brady kids?
1: Out of all the Brady kids,
3: the kids?
1: Oh, it's either Eve Plum or it. Oh, wow.
3: Why would it be Eve Plum?
1: Because she's awesome. Maureen McCormick. Who has the most
3: Maureen money? Maureen McCormick.
1: It's not Barry Williams, right?
7: No.
1: Okay, so.
3: I would say Peter.
1: Really? Christopher Knight?
3: Yes, that would be my guess.
1: See, now. I know that Mike Lookinland, who played Bobby, went on to do some movie stuff in the behind the scenes, too. So, I mean, you know, these people did other stuff.
3: How about Oliver?
1: No, that's Robbie Rist. He comes to Manchester. Last Comic-Con, he was here.
3: Really?
1: Oliver was here. Yeah. It's Marsha. It is Maureen McCormick.
3: Marsha blew some of the money, though.
1: Yeah,
3: I'll go with Peter.
1: It went right up her nose, Buzz.
3: Yes. I'll go with Peter Brady.
7: Buzz wins.
1: Really?
7: Yep. It goes Christopher Knight, estimated $10 million.
1: I'm going with Paulie C. He says Marsha.
7: Nope. Christopher Knight, $10 million. Eve Plum.
1: Where does Christopher Knight have $10 million?
7: He made post-acting business ventures, tech company roles, and home furnishings.
3: Plus, he did some of those reality shows. Yeah.
7: But they need, it says here, there's these like post-acting, yeah, the investing. And then Eve Plum, she's at 66 to 7 mil.
1: Really? I see. She was in the,
7: Barry Williams, 6 mil. Maureen McCormick, 4 mil. And then Mike Lookaland.
1: How can Maureen McCormick only have 4 million? Please.
3: She blew a lot of money.
7: Well, yeah, let's
3: see.
7: I mean, yeah.
1: I thought she was I don't know. I thought she was.
3: Coke's
7: she went skiing a lot.
3: Yeah.
7: Expensive. Susan Olsen, Cindy, is at an estimated 2 million.
1: All right. That's too bad, too. They all got, it's, I don't know. But now they get paid for going to, Comic-Cons around the,
7: Hey.
1: If you had it, if you could do that.
3: Some of them really embraced it. Some of them took time for them to embrace it, right?
1: Yeah.
7: Well, why not? I mean, you put the work in, you make a name.
1: That's right.
7: Make some money.
3: Yeah.
7: Especially when you look at it where, like, all the people who made the show are still making money.
1: I want to say thank you to Jen Drozdiak, too, for, she's the one that pointed me in the direction of the chocolate, the chocolate thing.
7: I bet she'll go.
1: I should probably acknowledge her with my thumbs up. All right. Thank you. Thank you, Jen. All right. So it must not be Marcia, because I figured Polly C would call and crush you with some crushing number, some crushing numbers, but it's just not happening this morning.
7: Nope.
3: Yeah.
1: So you're saying Peter Christopher Knight is the richest Brady kid?
7: I'm sure Paul Collin, with some reason, he's not.
1: No, because I think I would have said Marcia or Jan, because Eve Plum was in a lot of stuff too. She was the most disgruntled, I think, though.
7: Yeah.
1: She was the most.
3: She was a holdout. Yeah. She didn't.
1: She didn't even do the Croft, the variety show. They had, they had a different Jan.
3: Yeah.
1: But, you know those Judy Blume books? Not the, not the crazy ones, but they had like Tales of the Fourth Grade Nothing and Super Fudge. Do you ever? Okay. Well, there was a TV show that was on Saturday mornings. It was on like later on, like probably around 11:30 or noontime, and it was called Fudge or something, and she was the, it was basically these chapters of this book, but they were made to be a TV show, and Eve Plum was on that show.
7: Nice.
1: Yeah, sometime pretty in cool. The early 90s, I guess. All right, 2506007. I guess it's not Marcia. See, I would have put my money on Polly C.
3: See, so why did, like, what I don't get the crossover on the Comic-Con thing. I guess I don't understand. Like, I understand, like the Batman characters, like the Batman, yeah. Like
7: with the Comic-Cons and stuff.
1: It's like pop culture.
7: Yeah, and more cult, pop culture, kind of, right. Culty.
3: Yeah.
7: You know what I mean? Because, like, there's, like, Peter, Jen, they take their Brady Bunch serious.
3: Well,
7: like, and people who get into it really get
1: Polly
7: into
1: C
7: it.
1: Polly C knows his Brady Bunch, too.
3: Yeah, but they're not. You know, they're not walking down the street dressed as Greg Brady. You know, what I'm
7: you never know.
1: It's hard to, unless you're acting like actors' names or I wouldn't know that. But I'm pretty good at just the episode. If you have I'm pretty good at the trivia. If anyone out there needed a Brady guy, I could.
7: You're the man.
1: I'm pretty good at it, I think.
3: What?
1: Yeah, Paul and I did it one night. We were toe to toe. You know what I mean? Yeah. Like, and then.
7: You and Jen.
1: Jen and I did it, too.
7: That was the best one.
3: Jen's a big Brady Buncher.
7: Ooh.
1: Oh, my God. Yeah.
7: She gets Peter the best gifts about the Brady Bunch.
3: Yeah. What's the Dodgers pitcher that was on an episode of? Is this the easy one? Is this like?
1: We'll finish the question, and maybe I'll answer it, Buzz.
3: Okay. What is the Dodgers pitcher that was on an episode of Brady Bunch?
1: The pitcher. Are you sure? I think it was.
3: Yeah,
1: Don Drysdale.
3: Yeah, you knew that right off the bat. I can tell by the look on your face. You're like, that's easy. What are you asking me that
1: bonus
3: for?
1: Bonus, baby.
3: Yeah, that one was pretty easy. Yeah.
1: Yeah, Greg will get up in the morning and work out. Yeah, because he was...
3: You know, like, things yeah. like, rather than episodes, you know, like, how many episodes Oliver was on? You know that? Like...
1: Yeah.
3: Okay.
1: I think he's on six.
3: Okay.
1: I think he's on six. So, yeah. Six this, episodes.
3: This is... Yeah.
1: What?
3: I could never stump you.
1: Well, you could. I mean, but yeah, he was only on six.
3: He was only on six. It seems like more, right?
1: All right. We have a call here. Good morning.
10: What was the name of the cat that Bobby saved?
3: Oh.
1: Oh, we know this one, too, because, all right, this is the, Pandora, is it Pandora?
10: That's correct.
3: Pandora.
1: Here, Pandora.
10: Who was the actor who, wanted to get the Bradys in a commercial? What was his name in real life?
1: Oh, you're talking about Skip Farnham guy.
10: Skip Farnham. What was his name? Skip Farnham. Yes. What was it? You got a point just for that.
1: I forget. But,
10: yeah.
1: I forget his real life name.
10: He was a very popular ventriloquist in the 50s and 60s.
1: Okay. What was his name, though? I don't remember. I forget that.
10: Paul Winchell.
1: Oh, okay. All right. But it's Skip Farnham on the show, though.
10: Skip Farnham. And what was her name? The flaky chick.
1: Oh, Myrna Carter?
10: That's right. It's Myrna, not Myrna.
1: Yeah, Myrna Carter. Motivating
10: Myrna.
1: Oh, that was a good one. Thank you.
10: Well, what else you do got... I got? Hold on. I can think of another Brady trivia question. You already know Mark Millard. Who is Mark Millard?
1: Well, Mark Millard was actually in a couple of episodes, the actor. I don't know the actor's name, but Mark Millard was an old flame from Alice's, but he was a con man.
10: That's right.
1: Right?
10: What was the name of the little girl that Peter saved at Driscoll's toy store?
1: Ooh, that's a good one. What is that girl, the little girl's name? Wow. The little girl's name, I don't know that one.
10: I don't either.
1: Oh.
10: Have a good day.
7: Oh, no, these are for you.
1: What is it?
7: These are all Brady trivia.
1: Oh, okay.
3: Jan's boyfriend.
1: Well, that's George Glass.
7: Yeah.
3: Okay, that was easy.
7: This is pretty good right here. When Mike and Carol decide to redecorate their bedroom, what two wallpaper designs can they not agree on?
3: Wow.
1: Stripes? It's the striped or the plaid. Striped. Striped or... I don't know. Striped. I know one of them stripes.
7: Roses and stripes.
1: Okay. Roses or stripes. Okay. That's pretty good.
7: In the episode where Marcia famously injures her nose, what does Charlie's father do for a living?
1: Obviously sells wallpaper.
7: There it is.
3: Obviously.
1: All right.
7: At King's Island.
1: Thank you.
7: Mike accidentally arrives at his business meeting carrying the wrong cylindrical container. What is inside instead of his architectural drawing?
1: It's a picture of a poster of Hanna-Barbera's Yogi Bear.
7: Very good.
3: How many episodes was Sam in?
1: Oh, see, I've done this recently.
7: Yeah, that one.
1: There's not many. There's not as many as you think. I'm going to say four.
3: I thought you would know.
1: I don't know.
3: Look up the answer.
1: Oh, I don't know.
3: I thought you would. All right, let me. I have to.
1: That's a good question. Right. There's not as many as you think.
3: Okay, I'll look it up.
7: In the same King's Island episode, what is the deadline by which Mike has to get the correct plans to park executive?
1: Oh, by 5 o'clock? 2 o'clock. I don't know then.
7: 1 p.m.
1: Okay, 1 p.m. All right. That's a good one. That's hard. I mean, that's a hard question. Yeah, that would be... Sam is probably in more because he's in the Seven Dwarfs episode. He's in the El Chapo episode. But he's on the phone a lot, too, so he's not... Oh, yeah. He's in the Mark Millard episode for a second. He's in, okay, I'm going to say he's in maybe five or six Brady Bunches.
7: I like this one.
3: I wish I could find it because my phone is messing up right now.
1: What do you got?
7: What is prospector Zachariah T. Brown claim is inside the jail cell in order to trick the entire Brady family? Is inside the jail cell in order to

0: Union, what is the name of the supposedly deserted ghost town where the family is imprisoned?
1: Oh, that's a good one.
0: Thank Joe for these.
1: That's a good one. The name of something Creek. Is it something Creek?
0: Yes, it is.
1: Okay.
2: Sam was on 8 episodes. I finally found it.
1: Okay. 8 episodes.
0: What was his last name?
1: Hold on. One, two.
2: Oh, sorry. Did I?
1: You're machine gunning.
2: Did I machine gun?
1: Sorry, Matt.
0: Stop calling him Matt.
2: I wasn't listening to you.
0: We can tell.
1: What is it, Matt? What are we doing here?
0: It was the name of the ghost town where they imprisoned.
1: Yeah, something Creek.
0: Right, something Creek.
1: Owls.
0: No, what do they have in the desert?
1: Yeah, Cactus Creek.
0: There it is.
1: All right.
0: Now, Buzz, you may talk.
1: No more machine gunning.
2: Sorry, Matt. I interrupted you because I was reading at the same time. You know what I'm saying?
0: I know. You can't do two things at once. Yeah, it's okay, buddy.
2: So what was Sam's last name? You'll get that one easy.
0: The Butcher.
2: Right?
1: No, Franklin.
2: Yeah, Franklin. The Butcher is the only thing I would have said, too, right?
1: Right.
2: Yeah. You would be tough to spot. So, yeah. Jen, you and Jen is a close race with Paul's up there, too.
1: The
2: three of you.
1: The thing is, if you, I don't know, sometimes you just don't know, but you knew the certain episodes. Like Paul was just talking about that one when they were in the commercial for Safe and Best, and they were in the supermarket, and Skip Farnham is doing this, and they're all looking at him as they walk out into the parking lot.
2: Yeah.
1: It's pretty good stuff. And I don't know, that show's not the greatest of all time, but it's one that I've seen probably the most. Only because I told you it was on Channel 56 for 1 hour every day in the 80s.
0: It was great.
1: So you come home to eat and something to eat real quick, watch TV, and then go right back outside.
2: It was one of the first syndicated shows, right? Pretty much. I don't know.
1: Sherwood Schwartz did that with Gilligan's Island, too.
2: Right. So it was on multiple channels, right?
1: There are some people that crossed over to Gilligan's Island, that were on Gilligan's Island, even as characters that were on the Brady Bunch.
2: Right. Same actors. Yeah.
1: Two of the castaways were on. Two of the actual castaways were on the Brady Bunch. And it was the actors, Jim Backus and Natalie Schaefer, I think.
2: I'm trying to think of what he...
1: Mr. Magoo, and he was Mr. Howell.
2: Yeah, but what was he on the Brady Bunch? What was he?
1: He was Zachariah T. Brown, the guy at the Grand Canyon episode. Yeah. And he was on and he was on again as Mike's big boss, Mr. Matthews, who played pool with Bobby.
2: Right. See, when you say the stuff, I can see it, but I don't have that kind of...
1: And then the guy who played Tank, who was Carol's old sweetheart from high school, who bet against his alma mater, Westdale, he was on Gilligan's Island, too, as the Jungle Man or something along those lines.
0: the Lagoon Monster?
1: Telling you.
0: I like Gilligan's Island. I still think my favorite out of all those old kind of...
1: There's some weird Gilligan's Island stuff, because they were always worried about the headhunters.
2: Yeah.
0: Yes.
1: Remember Gilligan was supposed to marry one?
2: Yeah. That was actually a really funny one.
1: Right, because they
0: were all funny.
1: Yeah.
0: I don't know. I like Flipper. That's not that era of shows.
1: Well, that's a 60s, though. That's old. Yeah, Flipper's pretty old.
2: Yeah.
0: Great show.
2: They had, Flipper, Mr. Ed, those type of...
0: But Flipper was...
1: Flipper is a little... Flipper's a show, right?
2: Yeah.
1: It's a 60-minute... It's on for an hour.
0: Great show. I like Flipper. I don't know.
1: It's just a different adventure every time with Flipper?
0: Yeah. Fun.
2: The Dolphin Detective or whatever. I don't even remember.
0: Yeah, that was the name of the show, Flipper. The Dolphin Detective. Keeping the Florida.
1: I don't know. I don't know that show that well.
0: It's one of those make you feel good kind of little bit of suspense. What's going to happen? It's basically Lassie in Florida.
2: Yeah.
1: No, I watched last night. I didn't finish it though. I fell asleep. I don't know if I seen it in year. The Twilight Zone, the movie.
0: Ooh.
2: Wow.
1: I haven't seen that forever. From 1984, 83 or something like that.
2: That's probably the last time I saw it.

0: weird. It's late '80s. It's pretty weird.
1: It is a weird one.
2: I like watching at night in bed the old Twilight Zones.
0: Yeah, I've seen a lot of them.
2: They're awesome.
0: I've probably seen all the. My favorite one is the last first run episode. And it's the one with Aunt T. You know, the kids go in the pool and then they come up in the.
1: Creepy, man.
0: It is.
2: It's good, man. It's good.
0: All right. Well, there's your Top 10 Tuesday. All right. Let's see. To know this much about the Brady Bunch is borderline mental disorder. Thank you, Scott. Thank you.
2: He's not giving me crap.
0: All right. Don't forget to hit Diz's for lunch today. Right?
1: Yummy.
0: All right. Have a great day, everybody. We'll be back tomorrow. We got Bill Cini's trivia. And don't forget, tomorrow you can sign up today for the 43rd annual Gail Singer Memorial Blood Drive.

0: One song and one tie-dye at a time. Jake'sTieDye.com.
1: Yeah!
0: Oh, wow! Hi, I'm Ken Rundle.
2: And I'm MJ.
3: Hey, this is Jim Messina, formerly of the Buffalo Springfield, Poco, and Loggins Messina.
4: Hello, this is Jim McCarty of the Yardbirds.
5: Hi, this is Doug Gray of the Marshall Tucker Band. You've got the flower power. I wear a peace, love, and rock and roll.
0: So Lady Jane says, hey, Jude, have you heard? Chuck E is in love with Rocky Raccoon and a blackbird. So why can't we be friends? Are you experienced? Well, why don't the two of us burn a little sweet Jane? Let me roll it. I call it Witchy Taito Gold. By the way, you know who confuses the American dream with junk? Too many people.
6: This

0: Ladies and gentlemen, children, bozos.
1: I'm a bozo.
2: Oh, yeah, I thought you had a kind of a big nose.
1: No. You know, I think we're all bozos on this bus.
2: Oh.

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0: Flashing you back to when we used to take pictures with a camera.
1: Back to when phones knew their place, on the wall or maybe a little telephone table.
0: Or in the phone booths that used to be on pretty much every corner.
1: We took you way back in that set to when Deep Purple's Burn album came out, and the Stones did Lady Jane.
0: We also gave you Michael Stanley, a fine medley of Sweet Jane and Witchy Taito.
1: And Paul McCartney at the top with Too Many People. That took us back to the Ram album, 1971.
0: All about John Lennon's lucky break, meaning the Beatles, and how he broke it in two.
1: And we are featuring Sir Paul this hour, so much more from him on the way, both with and without John, George, and Ringo.
0: Also around the audio bend, our mind goes drifting off to Martinique Bay.
2: Tropical paradise? I think I'll give it a try.
0: But first, I'm thinking of a number.
1: And I'm rolling it.
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1: I Dig a Pygmy by Charles Hawtrey and the Deaf Aids. 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
1: Spreading peace and love worldwide, one song at a time. And this hour, we're featuring the wealthiest rock star ever. He's got an estimated worth over $1.5 billion.
2: Paul McCartney is the most successful musician and contemporary songwriter in history, according to the Guinness Book of World Records.
1: And we heard three tasty McCartney tunes there, Let Me Roll It and Junk from his post-Beatle days, and Two of Us with the Fab Four.
2: The Nitty Gritty Dirt Band in there as well with a tune called American Dream.
1: She's MJ, I'm her lucky husband Ken Rundle, featuring Paul McCartney this hour. Let Me Roll It, one of his best, I think, honey.
2: That was with Wings, their 1973 album Band on the Run, recorded with help from wife Linda and Denny Lane.
1: And Linda, by the way, had to rescue Paul from a big funk he was in after the Beatles broke up.
2: Paul said she used tough love to tell him to stop feeling sorry for himself and to make more music.
1: And we're glad she did. I got a lot more from Paul just ahead.
2: It's the Make Love, Not War show, the Flower Power Hour.

Are you experienced? 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
1: Rocky Raccoon. 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

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Poor Doc. 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
1: Scarlett Rivera here, violinist from Bob Dylan's Rolling Thunder Review. 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
2: Serving up Ricky Lee Jones there, Chuck E's in Love. War, Why Can't We Be Friends? And Hendrix, Are You Experienced?
0: Plus a couple of Beatles tunes, Rocky Raccoon and Blackbird. Blackbird's about the civil rights struggle in the U.S.
2: And you got maybe his best-known song up for your long, deep closing track this hour.
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Hello, everyone, and welcome to All About the 80s. This week, we're getting our show started with The Vapors, their song called Turning Japanese. That is a big-time hit for them from the 80s. I am Rob Charles. Sit back and enjoy the next 2 hours. We're going to play nothing but the biggest hits from the 80s. How about this one by Don Henley? It is called All She Wants to Do Is Dance.

Tarzan Boy on the radio for you right there, Baltimora, and that is a great song. And that set, Sly Fox, also in there from 86, Let's Go All the Way. We're Not Slowing Down from 1988, Open Up and Say Ah. That was the name of the album by Poison. It is called Fallen Angel. Great song.

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Right there, Gavin Christopher, One Step Closer to You, and also Mr. Delbert McClinton, Giving It Up for Your Love. 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

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From the CD called Kick, that was in excess, their big, big hit called Devil Inside, and that big, mega, mega album by Hysteria from like 87, 88, Armageddon it, Def Leppard for you right there. As we go into the final segment on hour number one, this is Elton John.

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Daryl Hall, John Oates from the Greatest Hits album 1983, and Kip Winger and the guys from Winger with Miles Away. That is going to wrap up our number one. Don't go away. We've got 60 more minutes of the best 80s still to come. 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
6: Deep behind enemy lines, live from Little Rock, Arkansas, transporting you back to a time when things were totally tubular. 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

Hour number two is underway. Debbie Gibson from New Jersey, Out of the Blue. That is the title cut from her 1987 album. Loved me some Debbie Gibson. She's on Facebook and Instagram quite a bit. Still love that lady, man. She's got a great sound. Hey, man, why don't you give it to me? This is Rick James from 1981. His album called Street Songs.

Great song right there. Rhythm is Gonna Get You from the 80s. That is Gloria Estefan and Miami Sound Machine. Before that, from Tuskegee, Alabama, Lionel Richie and Stuck on You. We're going to keep things rolling from Warwickshire, England. This is ELO. Hold on tight.

From Cleveland, Ohio, that is Eric Carmen talking about those hungry eyes. Man, I love that song. Spandau Ballet, their big hit called True. As we roll through the 80s right here on All About the 80s, want to thank everybody for tuning in. Aerosmith from Boston and Run DMC is up next. This song is called Walk This Way.

Billy Idol right there on All About the 80s, Rebel Yell, oh man. And also before that, we had Tina Turner from out in Tennessee. What's Love Got to Do with It? The late, great Tina Turner. From London, England, we got our next band from 1985, the Dream Academy, their hit called The Love Parade.

Oh, yeah, right there. It is the other woman, Ray Parker Jr. for you, and the soft sell in front of that, Tainted Love. We've got time for one more song from Australia. They come, one of the biggest bands probably to come out of Australia in the 80s. This is Colin Hay and the guys from Men at Work.

0: There you have it. 2 hours of nothing but the best 80s music anywhere on the planet. I am Rob Charles. You guys, I hope y'all enjoy the show this week. Hope you can join us next time. We will do it all over again. Until then, y'all have a great week. Take care of each other and take care of yourself. Bye-bye, everybody. Rob out.
1: 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We hope you enjoyed the show.

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2: 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I'm Greg on Paramount Television's The Brady Bunch.

0: right, everybody. Here we go again. It's Monday, Tuesday morning, Top 10 Tuesday morning show. Coming your way, 95.3 FM WMNH. All right, let's get rolling. Good morning, Matt.
1: Good morning, Peter.
0: Here we are again.
1: I love it.
0: Right?
1: Makes me happy to be here.
0: All right, Buzz is here. He's
2: yeah.
0: You're out there. You're good, right?
2: I'm good this week. I don't know what's going on.
0: Yeah.
2: Waking up.
0: Oh, this is your favorite time of year coming up.
2: It does feel good. Was there a different feel this morning?
0: I'm going to tell you, I felt it yesterday in the air, even though I'm like, you know that time, you know, you're like, okay, it's coming.
2: Yeah, you get the dew on your, you know.
0: Yes.
2: You have to kind

0: to start your car. I think it said 62 in my car.
1: I brought a pair of sweatpants just in case I was cold.
0: You're ready. You're all, all set for your jacket. You're going to put a cardigan in here?
1: I can't wait.
0: Pretty soon?
1: I can't wait to put, I don't know. I can't wait to put some clothes back on.
2: It was chilly.
0: Yeah.
1: Oh, yeah. It must have been 10 degrees colder out by the Ronald Reagan Plaza.
0: I bet.
2: Out there on the river.
1: Yeah.
0: Yeah.
2: It was 56 when I got in my Jeep.
0: Matt's got his thermo sweatshirt on.
1: Wow.
2: Hey, this is the best sweatshirt ever.
0: Yeah, really?
2: Oh, yeah.
0: Ever?
2: It's so warm.
0: Yeah. Like ever.
1: Did you ever wash it?
2: Yeah.
0: A couple times. You washed it twice.
1: I mean, sometimes, though, you wash something, it doesn't fit right after.
0: Well, that's more of a jacket. So, you know, you can get away with not washing it as much.
1: Yeah, that's it. Right, Matt? Is it a jacket or is it a sweatshirt?
2: Kind of both.
0: It's a zip up. Right?
2: It's got the fur on the inside, so I like it.
1: All right.
0: So you're not ragging on my short sleeve hoodie now, are you?
1: Well,
0: because it feels nice and toasty in here.
2: It still is a contradiction.
1: I know, but see, my arms will get cold.
2: Yeah.
0: Yeah.
1: You know, I mean,
0: I guess.
1: Do your arms ever get cold? Were you like, I need to put a long sleeve?
0: Then I would put, I'll switch over.
2: I was thinking about it this weekend, how I make fun of him about sleeveless sweatshirt.
1: Yeah.
2: And I'm thinking about some jokes, and then I go down to the river to go swimming, and I realize I have my sleeveless sweatshirt towel thing on. And I'm like, oh, man.
1: Where were you going?
2: To the river.
1: Oh, and your sleeveless?
2: Well, I have like this, it's a surf towel.
1: You mean a Snuggie?
2: Kind of.
1: Yeah, a Snuggie. That's
2: but
1: what
2: it
1: you
2: zips
1: have.
2: Up and down.
1: Just call it a Snuggie from now on.
2: No, it is.
1: You have your Snuggie on.
2: And well, no, it's cool, too. But it's made big enough so you can like change on the beach. No one can see anything.
0: Yeah. You're going to be wet, Matt? Where's all the wet Matt pictures this summer? Did we rag on you too much about it so you didn't
1: He doesn't care if you... He doesn't.
2: No, it's
1: one
2: not.
1: Thing,
2: yeah.
1: That's one thing about Matt. He doesn't care. He doesn't care if we bust him for it.
0: So that's good.
1: Yeah, he doesn't care if we... And he'll just... He'll come out with one today.
2: Yeah.
0: Yeah, there was no... I haven't seen any wet Matt
2: There was one. I had one really good one this year, the beginning of the season.
1: Okay. Right, yeah, the season, yes. Is it the
0: opening?
1: It's the pool picture?
2: No. There's one at the river.
1: That was my favorite.
2: Ah, yes. The Nirvana Nevermind remake.
1: Yes. Yes, that was good. Well, you didn't have to laugh like that.
0: Well, you got to do an underwater one.
2: I did.
1: Yeah, that's the one
0: we're talking. Underwater?
2: Yeah.
0: Oh, okay.
2: Yeah, I have GoPros and those cameras.
0: Sorry.
1: Right, yeah. I know. What else do you have, Matt?
0: You have GoPros.
2: No, they're fully waterproof cameras.
1: Oh, right.
0: Apparently.
1: Yeah.
2: They're great.
0: Yeah.
2: Use them on. I just put a little mount on my helmet for my bike.
0: You put them on your surfboard?
1: Yeah.
2: I do have a surf mount.
1: Yeah. He goes surfing.
0: Yeah.
2: That's where all those shots skateboarding and stuff.
1: Right.
2: Those are all in a GoPro.
1: Right. He has a GoPro and you don't.
0: I know.
2: They're not even a big deal.
1: Well, that's how you said it. Yeah, that's how you
2: I
1: said it.
2: I didn't mean
1: to.
2: I was explaining how I do it.
1: I have a GoPro.
2: Would you rather I said,
1: GoPro.
2: I have an underwater action cam.
0: Yeah.
1: Okay, that would have been better.
2: Well, people know what GoPros are. GoPro is like, it's almost like with inline skates, rollerblades.
1: If you ask my mother what a GoPro was.
2: I'm not saying your mom.
1: She wouldn't know.
2: Okay, Buzz is in sports, stuff like that. He knows what a GoPro is.
0: I do, yeah.
2: Most people know, and most people, any action cam they see, they think it's a GoPro.
1: Okay, stop saying GoPro. I mean.
0: Yeah. How about a dash cam? Do you have a dash cam?
1: Yeah, a GoPro.
0: You use your GoPro for your dash cam?
2: Sometimes.
0: Huh.
2: I use my
0: action cam. I want to get one of those.
1: We're just busting with you, man.
2: I know. I use my action cam.
0: Do you have it on now somewhere?
2: No, you would see it.
1: Hmm. Yeah, he has 12 hidden. He has 12 hidden GoPros in this room.
0: Yeah.
2: That would be pretty funny.
1: Yeah.
2: No. No, they're fun to get cool shots. I like cameras.
0: Sure. Oh, if you're skateboarding and stuff.
2: Yeah, cameras.
1: I know
2: I like
1: you do.
2: Cameras.
1: No, I know. I know you do. I'm not.
0: Are you a photo guy?
2: Yeah.
0: Like, do you have a one with a big, huge lens on it and all that?
1: Oh yeah, he collects them.
0: Yeah. Yep. Okay.
1: Oh yeah, he has a camera. Right?
2: Yeah, I got a few.
0: All right. Nothing wrong with that.
2: No, I got into really, like, yeah, I got into filming and stuff a while ago.
1: Yeah, he's a big filmer.
0: Filmer. Are you a filmer?
2: I like to film.
0: Have you done weddings?
1: Well, we have we have a call here this morning. Let's check out the phone lines here. You're on the air.
3: Yeah, good morning. Guys, I hate to change the topic, but it's terrible. I've been flipping through the news and go back and forth, back and forth. What's with these high temperatures and wildfire? Everywhere you look, there's a forest burning or a neighborhood gone or something. It's like terrible.
0: You're talking about Nevada?
1: Yeah, he's talking. Yeah,
0: talking about
3: wildfires. It's everywhere, though. It's, no, it's really. I mean,
1: he's talking about wildfires.
2: There's wildfires in Manchester?
0: Well, the one recently is not a wildfire. It was. Looks like it was set.
3: Yeah, well, I should have emphasized that.
0: Yeah,
1: right.
0: That's a little different than a wildfire. No good, though.
3: Yeah, well.
1: Well, all right. Thanks, Ron.
0: Don't be depressing, Ron. We're talking about Matt's GoPro, and you're getting all depressing.
2: It's an action cam, Buzz. He doesn't want to hear GoPro.
1: Oh, my God. How many times have we said GoPro on this this morning?
0: Matt.
3: Yeah, I don't know. Like I said, I was channel surfing. I was like, oh, my God.
1: Well, I know, but just because you're channel surfing, why do you call us?
0: You're good, Ron.
3: I don't know.
0: You're good, Ron. You're good.
3: You're a relief.
1: Are you all right? Are you all right right now? You sound nuts.
0: You sound half asleep.
3: I'm all right.
1: No, you don't sound good right now.
0: Are you half asleep?
1: I'm not making fun of you. I'm saying, are you all right?
3: Yeah, I'm all right. I can't believe it. Well, I was just looking at this. This guy lost all his animals and stuff like that. It's like, I'm an animal guy. It's like, damn.
1: Well, I mean, yeah.
0: Change the channel. Put something on funny.
1: Yeah.
0: That'll make you feel better.
1: Yeah. What? Leave it to Beaver on that.
2: Saved by the Bell.
1: Yeah.
3: All right, I'm going to go see if I can finally with Deriva.
1: All right, that's a good one. Mayfield, yes. I think it's on MeTV.
3: Sorry.
1: All right, you don't have to apologize.
0: That's okay. You're just giving it.
1: Feel better, Ron, man. Come on. I mean, did he, I don't know, he sounded like a, you know, like he hadn't slept in 20 days.
0: That is a bad fire out there, but they're saying it was probably human-related.
1: Like, they say a GoPro started it.
0: A GoPro. Somebody chucked their
1: spark from a GoPro.
0: Their bad GoPro out their window, and it just exploded, and the battery started the fire.
1: Oh,
0: where
1: man.
0: Were you, Matt?
2: Well, I was probably at home using my action cam.
1: Yeah.
0: Action cam.
1: The new GoPro Pro Go.
0: Yeah.
1: Yeah, I don't know.
2: Whatever, it's fun.
1: No, I know. I get it. We just, we're just having fun with you.
2: I know. It doesn't bother me.
1: I know. I don't think it does. We're all laughing here, right? I mean, till Ron called about the wildfires.
2: You know, but you always do things,
0: where
2: Peter.
0: Where does that come from? I hate to change the subject. I thought he was going to talk about some other camera or something, but
1: I know. No,
0: he brings up wildfires.
1: It was about the, he felt bad for the animals. I mean,
0: I get.
1: Of course we do.
0: I feel bad for the people too. I mean, they lost people lost their houses.
2: You're losing everything.
0: Yeah.
2: Oh, that poor chipmunk.
0: I saw some good GoPro footage of that.
1: Right from the GoPro?
0: Yeah. They showed it last night.
2: Did they use a GoPro?
0: Yes.
1: Okay. Oh my God! Can you bring a couple GoPros in tomorrow?
2: Yeah. Why?
1: Can we use them? Can you take some shots of us doing the show with the GoPro?
2: I can.
1: I would like that.
2: Yeah. Sure. We can even take videos.
1: Then we could share them with our audience.
2: And it has a feature you can take photos out of videos.
1: Yeah. Well, we're going to let you take care of all that because you know how to use
2: an action cam.
1: GoPro.
0: An action cam.
1: Yeah.
2: Now you're making me realize how dumb the name of that really is. So now I hate the name of it. Thanks.
1: Oh, you're welcome. Yes, I ruined something you love.
2: Thanks, Peter.
1: Seems to be what I do.
2: Hey, if you're going to be good at something.
1: Yeah, right.
2: Be the best.
0: I do want to get a dash cam, though. I'm going to look at the people cutting you off and the accent.
1: Like, right. Why don't you just get one? Why don't you just break down and get a GoPro?
2: You go on Amazon and get one for like $13.99.
0: I know, I just haven't done it.
1: A real GoPro for $13.99, or is it a Pro Go?
0: Well, they're made for dashes, right?
2: It's a Go Am.
1: Yeah, it's an action cam.
0: Dash cam?
2: The dash cams are cool now, though, because you can get ones that face both ways. And
1: Yeah, that's just it. That's just distracting. I just want to turn the key and go.
0: I don't want to look at the footage. I just want it there in case something happens.
2: Right.
1: Best thing to happen to us drivers in years though was the navigation. You know, because
0: oh my god,
1: I just feel bad if you know you were in the map field.
0: Do you use it even if you know where you're going?
2: Yeah, it's on. I don't use like set an address, but I have the screen on so I can see traffic and
1: It'll tell you if there's something
2: or like something in the road. Mm. Well, especially on the bike, that's nice because like I use Waze.
0: Well, Waze is probably the best one for
1: Waze is like a game, but now the other one you can put the you can put the police in there so you know where the police
2: are. On the bike, I just like where like Waze is set up so if something comes up, it mutes music.
1: Yeah.
2: And it says like object in the road.
1: Right. Or, you know, police in the area.
0: Yeah.
1: Or traffic. A traffic stop, you know.
2: Yeah, or an accident or.
0: Yeah, anything.
1: But, I mean, the police know that that's there. I mean, you can actually, even if you don't have it and you're on a busy highway, everyone puts their brakes on no matter what when they drive by, right?
2: I wonder if the police do it on purpose sometimes, like have personal ones and just set them where there's no police.
1: Yeah, or just drop the car off there and just let it sit there. There's no one in the car. If you got up close to it, it's just like a
2: blow up doll with a hat.
1: Yeah, something. But that would, I'm going to tell you though, that would slow traffic down.
0: There used to be one on 101.
1: Oh, West. Really?
2: Oh, yeah.
0: The guy had a
1: fake one or a real one?
0: The guy had like an old, you know how you can buy the old cop cars?
1: Yeah.
0: He had an old cop car.
1: Which I can't stand.
0: Right. Yeah.
1: It's one of my pet peeves.
0: We used to have those as our city cars. They used to hand-me-downs from the detectives, like those Ford LTDs. And
1: yeah, the real square ones.
0: Yeah. But anyways, the guy put a dummy in right there on 101 West. It's kind of not like way.
1: Could you tell it was a dummy? Or
0: well, when you're going by, and
1: you don't know. Well, you try not to make eye contact anyway.
0: Yeah, you don't. Yeah, you think it's a car.
1: Don't make eye contact.
0: Yeah.
1: No. All right, we have our as we just heard from Ron. I hope he's doing all right. Phone lines are open 250-6007. Let's say good morning to Melanie in the Facebook Live room, Tom Sapienza. Always nice to see Tom in there.
0: Yeah.
1: I run into him at Bunny's sometimes.
0: Me too. I saw him.
1: We all run into, everybody runs into everybody at Bunny's.
0: Yeah, I saw him there last week. Yeah. Yeah.
1: Oh, you did?
0: Yep. Well, driving out. He was driving out, I was driving in.
1: Right. Are we all there for the same reason or
2: lottery?
0: I mean, why else do you go to Bunny's?
1: Right. Right. Not.
0: I say that, but there was someone in front of me that I know, a couple people in front of me. They were doing like their full grocery shopping.
1: Yes, almost. They had a basket, right? They had a basket full of groceries.
0: He didn't have a. Yeah. He had one of the things. And I'm like, wow. You go to Bunny's for all that.
1: All of it, right? Milk and
0: everything. Yeah. Meat. Yeah, and everything in there.
2: Well, it's convenient.
0: Yeah, I guess. It is.
2: Yeah, you can go get your water. Market basket, wait an hour.
0: You just happen to buy some Keno at the same time.
1: Yeah.
2: Or, isn't that like one of the most winning stores
0: it was.
2: In New Hampshire?
1: It was at one point, I think. I don't know. It's definitely.
0: It's known, obviously, as a lottery
1: store. What are some big lottery stores here?
0: Brown Ave.
1: Brown Ave is a big one?
0: Pine Island Plaza.
1: Really? That's a big...
0: He's got four machines in there.
1: Really? Like Keno machines?
0: Well, no. You can't have Keno machines in a corner store.
2: Yeah, right. You can. No. Not, Bunny's has them.
1: No, they don't.
0: No, they don't.
2: Oh, because like the one Heaven's Gas, or not Heaven, the New Gen Gas in Allenstown has it.
1: Look at it again.
0: I don't think you can.
2: I bought one right here at the corner. You just fill out the ticket and give it to them. They slide it.
0: Oh, yeah. No, that's different.
1: Of course,
0: we're talking about the
1: machine, the self-serve.
2: Matt, not
1: following along with the conversation.
2: Well, I thought you said you couldn't buy Keno there.
0: No, you can buy Keno. Yeah.
1: But you can't. You can, of course, you can.
2: Right,
1: you can fill out the thing, give the ticket.
0: But yeah, you can't do it yourself. But anyways, that's a big one. That's a lot of.
1: That's what I heard anyway.
0: I think that's the South End version of Bunny's now.
1: Okay, really? Okay.
0: Like, because it's like.
1: And I think they do a lot up at, what's the Mammoth Road, Silly Road one?
0: Yes. Yeah, the old pharmacy.
1: Yeah,
0: yeah, right.
1: Mammoth Road Pharmacy. Yeah. What is it? Mammoth Road.
0: Could be Mammoth Road Convenience. Yeah, probably.
1: Can be yeah. something.
2: The one over by Silly. Yeah, that's.
1: But there's going to be some West Side places.
0: Yeah.
1: West Side.
0: Yeah, West Side places.
1: Stores.
0: I know all the stores.
1: And you know, you can always tell because there's yellow on the. That means, like, if your store has a lot of yellow, that means we do the lottery.
0: Yeah, we do it heavy.
1: Right.
0: I mean, it's a smart marketing tool. You get people in there to buy other things, you know.
1: Yeah, you can't go to, here's the thing, you can't go to Bunny's and get upset because you're behind somebody taking care of their lottery stuff, even though some of them take their time.
0: Yeah. Some of them really take their time.
1: But you got to be, that's a place you just, but it's fun. It ends up being kind of a social thing, you know what I mean? You see people.
0: And also, I'm not saying this about everybody, but people who play the lottery, like, they tend to have, you know, they want to do the same thing every day almost. I'm going to get, you know, give me the same, especially the scratch tickets, right? They, you know, they like to play in those puzzle ones and, you know, all that stuff. And they go do the same thing every time.
1: Yeah, but what about when someone, like, takes their winnings and then they go, all right, now give me 14 tens. Yes. And, you know, because they have like, you know, I don't know, 60 different lottery tickets there.
0: Oh, my God. Yeah.
1: If not more.
0: The scratch tickets?
2: Oh, that's right. Yeah.
0: Yeah.
1: It's huge thing.
0: Yeah, it's insane. Where's all that money going?
2: Education.
1: Yeah, it's all going to education.
0: Yeah.
1: Oh, boy. I wish some of it would go to me. That's for sure.
2: That would be nice.
1: I would really like that.
0: It does when your numbers hit.
1: Yes.
0: That's about it.
1: Yes. Saw someone the other day, and he goes, I always win at Keno. And I'm like, really?
0: Yeah, right.
1: Yeah.
0: Good luck.
1: He goes, I always win at Keno. And I said, really? He goes, yeah, I don't play.
0: Oh, okay. Yeah.
2: I love Keno.
0: I guess that's the only way you can always win.
1: We fell in love with it a couple of years ago.
2: I mean, it's something to do.
0: I'd rather play.
1: Well, if you're playing low money, I mean, if you start throwing, you know.
0: Yeah, you start checking on.
1: I saw a guy throwing, you know, $100. You know what I mean? It's like, take it easy, fella. Just start out with five.
0: Yeah, there was a couple of guys in the city yard that went kind of crazy with it when it first came out.
1: Right.
0: They lost like thousands, you know? And I'm like, what? That's for fun. That's like a $20 thing, you know what I mean?
1: Yeah, but you can bet big.
0: You can bet.
1: Yeah, there's some high rollers.
2: Oh, yeah.
1: You know, $100, 10 draws. Jeez. Yikes.
0: Yeah.
2: I don't play the plus. That's a waste of money. You just put $100 in.
0: Yeah,
1: to guarantee the plus.
2: Yeah. And, you know, $2 a game, not a big deal. Right. I remember I...
1: You can do $1 a game, Matt.
2: I know.
1: All right.
2: You don't have the plus.
1: I know, but I'm just telling you, you can do $1. I like how we're explaining the
0: how to gamble.
1: Lottery. But it's great. It's great. It's a state thing.
2: We're helping, this isn't under the table.
1: This is legal.
0: Yes.
1: This is legal.
2: So it was in a...
1: Right.
2: Somewhere slot machine, so...
1: Oh, that's right. Those will get you. All right, let's say good morning to Jan Vopalon. Jan, good morning. All right, Carol Z, good morning. We have Will. He goes, I hate when I run into a corner store and try to get something quick and an idiot has to cash in $80 worth of tickets. Go to the damn casino. See, now, Will, this is the time of your life, I'm going to tell you, because Will's a little younger than me. This is the time of your life you need to settle down, Will. Yeah. You're really going to take a deep breath and just try to enjoy the moment. Try to enjoy it.
0: Yeah. What are you getting in such a hurry?
1: What do you need? He's very busy. Obviously. What if it's an older, like a 90-year-old lady that's just trying to cash in her $80 worth of tickets?
0: See, I'm going to...
2: That's her grocery money.
0: I'm on the other end of it. I'm going to Bunny's to waste time. So I don't care if there's anybody in front of me.
2: So you mean waste money?
0: It's not a waste if you get some enjoyment out of it.
2: Yeah, well, that's, and, you know.
0: Right?
1: Yeah.
0: If you play,
2: I agree.
0: If you play so little, it really, you know.
1: Well, the worst is, though, when you are in line, you have to be patient, but when someone doesn't know what tickets they want, looking at them.
0: Yeah, yeah, yeah.
1: And it's like, okay, buddy, you better start picking.
0: You get a lot of that around Christmas time because they're not regular players. I don't get to scratch tickets for anybody anymore.
2: Pretty. Can I see the back?
1: No. Oh, the back. What are the odds on this one?
2: Yeah.
0: Yeah.
2: 1 in 4.222222222.
0: Yeah, what number is it?
1: Usually, though, bunnies, I will give them a shout out because they, if it's like a big lottery weekend where, you know, it's one of those $1 billion jackpots, they will open up, they'll have the two.
2: Yeah, one for strictly lottery.
0: And plus, you can use, if you're not playing Keno, if you're just playing lottery, you can use the machine.
1: Right.
0: I mean, you don't need to go even wait in line. You just go use the machine.
1: Yeah. Will says go to the damn casino.
2: They don't have a lottery commission.
1: Where?
2: At the casino.
0: Well, I don't know. They do at Seabrook. You can play Keno there.
2: Oh, yeah, you can play Keno and stuff, but, you know, you can play
0: scratch.
2: They have a machine.
1: Yeah. Oh, you can play Keno at...
2: No, I know Keno. I'm saying, like, he's talking about scratch tickets.
1: They have scratch tickets, too.
2: But they have a machine. So,
0: yeah, the machine. Right.
1: Which is fine. I'm sure you can find all your favorites in there.
2: Oh, you can. I heard.
0: Yeah.
2: Well, it is. It's easier, too, to go to the machine.
1: Right.
2: Or the worst is when you get the person, hey, what number is number 6 on? Okay, no. What number is number 8 on?
0: Yeah.
2: No.
1: I'm not. All right. Today is B. Pinard's anniversary.
0: Again?
1: Yes, I thought it was, 53rd year of marriage today.
2: Wow. That's inspiring.
0: That sounds like a lot, huh?
1: Happy anniversary to B and Dan. All right. That's 53. Nice. 53 years.
0: Hmm.
1: That's a lot.
0: Yeah, it is.
1: That's a lot, B. You've probably had enough by now.
2: Time to trade him in.
1: You put up with Dan long enough. You can...
0: Yeah.
1: Oh, that's awful. Oh. All right. Well, great. I love that. We have a birthday today, too. Stella Stonefield, birthday today. 23 years old.
0: Wow.
1: Yeah. Happy birthday. So, all right. What else do we have here? Oh, I wanted to give a big shout out to, who are the DPW guys that do the lights outside and stuff?
0: Facilities.
1: Oh, facilities guys. Yep. It's getting dark here in the morning now, so I'm like, it's so pitch black outside because those lights don't work out on the side there under where the bus used to come. So I'm like, I need some light, man. I'm scared. It needs to be lit up. It really did because, I mean, anything could be creeping back there.
2: We've seen it.
1: So they came in and then something, it had to be redone with LED lights because they were the old lights and they were shorting out other lights and blah, blah, blah. So they came in the next day and I'm going to tell you, it looks like daytime out there. So thank you, facilities, right? Is that
0: them? Yep.
1: All right.
0: They got a...
1: What a team.
0: They got a team of two guys that are...
1: Right.
0: They work together pretty good.
1: Do they have their own Scott Robinson? Or is there just could be like Scott?
0: No, Scott's special.
1: All right. He is special.
0: It's a little bit different the way they run things, but
1: facility. Does everybody get along or is it like,
0: now they do.
1: All right. It used to be like, I hate the facilities guys.
0: No. Well, with us, we got in the same building with them. With the whole consolidation. So traffic and facilities are in the same building. We're in a different building.
1: You had to learn to get along.
0: Had to. Exactly. Right. And it was.
1: While we're here, we might as well get along.
0: It was an adjustment, I tell you that.
1: Did you guys share a cafeteria and everything?
0: We have a...
1: Is there a break room over there?
0: There's two different break rooms.
1: Really?
0: So there's one for traffic, and then there's one down the bottom for facilities. Yeah.
1: Oh, they have their own break room.
2: Wait, they separate you guys?
0: Well, no, because their offices are in with our signal shop. So it's kind of, it's all mixed use.
1: Right.
0: But
1: how are the break rooms over at the new building?
0: Nice.
1: Oh, I bet.
0: Yeah. I mean, it's a, they call it a muster room.
1: Oh, okay.
0: A muster room. Yep.
1: Do they, are there machines in there? You know, chips and.
0: Yeah.
1: Okay. Wow.
0: Yeah. Yeah. There's a little kitchenette in there.
1: Oh, oh. Nice. Little refrigerator. And,
0: refrigerator, stove. A stove on the first floor.
1: Oh, really?
0: Yeah. A regular stove, yeah.
1: Has it been known, has anyone ever taken someone else's lunch?
0: It doesn't really work that way there, but
1: okay.
0: on the second floor and third floor where the offices are, where they have their little break room, I can't speak to that.
1: Yeah.
0: But I'm sure it happens everywhere, right? Somebody grabs somebody's snack.
2: That looks good.
0: Yeah. I mean, most of the stuff is... it's gone as soon as you put it down there. You're talking about city guys.
1: Right.
0: You don't even need to refrigerate anything.
1: It's like, yeah.
0: It's gone, you know.
1: But they did a great job with the lights anyway. So
0: yeah.
1: Fantastic. Good job, all right. Now, Mike Pelopita, he says it definitely makes the whole station look better as well. Prime real estate right there. I guess it would be considered prime real estate, right?
0: Well, yeah.
1: I think we're getting I don't know when, but.
0: What, does Mike want to put the building up for sale or something?
1: Yeah.
0: kick you out again and put you somewhere else?
1: No, he's thinking about making some new cabinets for our new break room.
0: There you go.
1: Mike's thinking about making us a break room over here at the station because he knows we work hard.
2: Break room ends up being behind me right here. People coming, oh, sorry.
1: Break room. Yeah, yeah. No, we'd have to make it. We'd have to add on to the building, I think. You know, like,
2: ooh, over in the patio.
0: Yeah.
1: By the way, I was talking, I was in talks at meetings yesterday after the show, and we are going to take the show on the road.
0: Oh.
1: This fall, a few places.
0: Okay.
1: There's two.
0: Is one of them one of your favorite spots?
1: Massabesic Lake?
0: Yeah.
1: We are going.
0: There we go.
1: We are. I think we are going
2: in the fall.
1: Well, no, in a couple of weeks. I don't know. We'll see. We gotta.
0: Yeah, you can't wait too long, because
1: right, because it gets yes.
0: Yeah.
1: Yes. It'll be in the. We have a whole month of summer left, Buzz.
0: I know.
1: Oh, okay.
0: October's good too.
1: No, but I think we'll go. Yeah. We'll go. And then, I think we're gonna go over to. I'd love to get over to Yankee Lanes and do a show there. They just redid the whole place.
0: Will the noise be a factor there?
1: Well, no.
0: Nobody will be bowling at 7 o'clock. In the
1: well,
0: morning.
1: Yeah, we're gonna bowl.
0: Oh, okay.
1: Oh, yeah, we want the sounds
0: like
1: of the
0: bowl
1: bowling.
0: Live?
1: Yeah, we want the sounds of the bowling alley.
0: Yeah. Okay.
1: Yeah.
2: It's gonna be fun.
1: Oh, that'll be fun, right?
2: I love bowling.
1: Maybe we can assemble our bowling team. Right? It'll be us three. And then we'll have three other people, like, that'll be the villains where they take us on.
0: Is there three people on a bowling team or four?
1: Okay.
2: You can have three, four, whatever.
1: All right. Do you want to have four? Want to pick?
0: Usually, like on a regular bowling team. Is there
2: actually,
0: three?
2: We get Kyle Clayton.
1: Kyle Clayton. Okay.
2: Yeah.
1: Okay. And Kyle Clayton
2: he'd be
1: it is.
2: The, I think he'd be
1: where
2: the...
1: Where is Kyle anyway? Where?
2: Probably sleeping working on it.
1: Well, oh, yeah. That's I talked to him. Yesterday.
0: Yeah, he hasn't been in here in about a month.
1: Yeah, I said, WTF, man, where are you?
0: And that's it?
1: And then he texted me 2.5 hours later, work, stupid, I know. And then I texted him, let's go, see you tomorrow. So we are waiting on Kyle. Let me see if I can...
0: He's mobile now. He's got things to do.
1: Yeah. Yeah, I know.
0: Is he still mobile?
2: Yes.
0: Let's hope.
1: Oh, yeah. He gets a car and then forgets about us.
2: That's little people.
1: Right. He's out in his car this morning. Maybe we could do a show from Kyle's car.
0: I don't think we could fit in that thing.
1: All right. Will Singleton wants to be a villain. Hey.
0: Will.
1: Will's no villain. He walks around with a little doggy all the time.
0: Will probably be a good bowler.
1: We love Will. We don't, want Will to be a villain.
0: I bet you Will's a good bowler, though.
1: I know. So let's have him on our team.
0: Because he's low. He has a low center of gravity.
1: Right.
0: He's low to the ground already. He doesn't have to bend over.
1: Right.
0: Right, Will?
2: What we should do is get the Retro Spectrum guys against us. They picked their best three.
1: Oh, they'd probably beat us.
2: No, they wouldn't.
1: Oh, really? Are you challenging the Retro Spectrum guys to bowling?
2: I'll bring a ringer.
1: Well, you can't just bring a ringer. You have to know that who's on.
2: We each get one secret player, and I'll tell you guys after the show.
1: We're not going to get a secret
2: player.
0: For a bowler?
2: Yep.
1: Yeah, you're gonna find out that Brooklyn Mike was on the Brooklyn Bowlers Association.
0: Can I get the ringer?
1: Almost made it to.
2: We'll have tryouts. I get a couple people.
1: Wait a second. Okay, no, I don't think it should be that though.
0: Yeah, you don't want it to be.
1: I don't like that. I don't think we should.
0: No
1: have
0: ringer.
1: No ringers. Just us. That's more fun.
2: Well, I can bowl, so there we go. We're good.
1: And I can bowl a little. I mean, I can bowl.
0: Yeah,
1: I can score.
0: I have not bowled in probably 20 years, but, you know.
2: Let's do it.
0: I would think a couple of gutter balls would happen at the beginning, but.
1: Yeah, I could definitely.
2: How long do we have until this happens? Do we know yet?
1: Well, I don't know. You know, like everything, it'll probably never happen, but.
0: what about the mall? What happened to that one?
1: Yeah, I want to go there too, but they have new. I don't know.
0: You got to hit up the new people.
1: Right, we have to call. You know, we have to go through Eric. I think.
0: Oh.
1: Yeah, that's all right. I mean, I can give Eric a call.
0: Yeah, he knows who they are.
1: Let's see where.
2: All right.
1: What's the matter, Matt?
2: I'm looking at bowling shirts.
1: Okay.
0: He's getting ahead of himself.
1: Yeah. We have Carol.
0: As soon as you talk about something, he wants to buy something.
2: No, dude, we need to have bowling shirts if we're going to have a bowling team.
1: Right.
0: Okay.
1: You're going to have to get a new GoPro.
2: No,
4: 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It's the morning show.
5: Good morning, this is your wake-up call.
6: From ManchesterInkling.com, here's Carol Robidoux.
1: Yeah. Ooh, that's crazy, Carol. Good morning.
5: Good morning, Peter.
1: How are you? Sorry I was 2 minutes late. We were, we went off on another tangent.
5: Yeah, that's okay. Tangents happen.
1: Yeah. How are you this morning?
5: And you know, I'm okay.
1: Oh, go ahead. You'd like to add to our...
5: Well, I was only going to say, I mean, you could use your Hawaiian shirts as bowling shirts.
1: That's true. That's true.
2: But they don't have our name engraved or embroidered.
5: Yeah.
1: No.
5: True.
1: Now, Matt just challenged Retro Spectrum Radio guys to bowling.
5: Oh, I see. That's where we're going with this.
1: Yeah. And then he started thinking of how we could already cheat by getting someone that really knows how to bowl.
2: It's not cheating. It's stacking the cards in your advantage.
1: I understand. But I think it should just be us, all natural.
2: Either way.
1: I mean, it's a friendly game. We're not rumbling.
2: It's a rumble.
1: You know?
5: Yeah.
1: Unless they're afraid.
5: They might be.
1: They probably are. That's all right. Yeah. Never mind. Again, it's probably one of those things that'll, never happen anyway. Right, Carol?
5: One of the many things.
1: Yes.
5: It's just a lot of smoke, but no fire.
1: Well, what do you mean? I mean, name a couple, Carol.
5: Well, we were gonna do a pizza, you know, rate the pizza thing. We never did that.
1: Well, that's coming up. I mean, that's coming up.
5: Is it?
1: Yes.
5: Oh, when? When are we doing that?
1: Carol, we have a call here. Good morning. You're on the air.
7: Good morning.
1: Oh, this is Paul right here. Did you hear Matt's? Matt challenged you guys.
5: Challenge, yeah.
2: He said we need
7: to the bowling.
1: Yeah, bowling at Yankee Lanes.
7: Okay, challenge accepted.
1: You sound wow.
7: Let's do it.
1: All right,
7: let's do the bowling thing.
1: Matt's gonna set it up.
2: No, it's on you.
1: No, all right. You're in charge. This is your idea. You did the challenge. I didn't challenge him.
2: You said you wanted to bowl, and then we needed a team to bowl against.
1: Yeah, and you challenged them.
2: Because, you know, yeah. I like to win.
1: Why these guys?
2: Well, you said we needed a team. They're part of the MNH family. Why not play another show?
1: Well, okay. I mean,
2: wouldn't that make more sense than finding a bunch of random people up the street?
1: You said it with some sort of, I don't know. You didn't say it like that.
2: What are you talking about? I just said, let's play Retro Spectrum Radio.
1: You didn't say it like that, like it was going to be a good old time. You said it was like it was going to be a rumble.
2: I'm compatible.
7: No, he didn't do that.
2: No, I said it competitively. Let's go.
1: All right. Stop fighting, guys.
2: Meet me at the swing set at 3.
1: All right,
7: man.
1: All right. How you doing, Polly C?
7: Great. $1 million this morning. Oh, yeah.
1: Good. Well, I hope your day just gets better.
7: Well, same to you guys. And let me know about the bowling thing. We'd love to do that.
1: All right. That'd be great.
7: Maybe Carol can cover it.
1: Oh, you mean financially?
7: pay for all of us to get in there.
2: And our bowling shirts.
1: Yeah, Inklings. Yeah. All right. Thank you.
7: All right.
1: Sorry, Carol. That was a joke at Inklings' expense.
8: It's okay.
1: All right. What were we about to get into? Now? Oh, yeah. The things we don't do.
8: I keep thinking about the fact that I always talk about having a birthday bowling party for myself.
1: Oh boy, here we go.
8: I had 1 year and it was so much fun, right?
1: Yeah,
8: well,
1: yeah.
8: I don't know. Why can't we do that? I mean, you're talking about teams and shirts and probably playing like every week. I'm just talking about one fun night of bowling.
1: At Lakeside Lanes?
8: Wherever. Yeah, Lakeside or the other one. Either one. It can be both. But
1: feeling
8: my birthday this year is the day after Thanksgiving.
1: Yeah, that's a good day too. That's a good day.
8: Yeah. Yeah.
1: But I think you like to go out at 10 o'clock at night when we're all tired.
8: Well, it doesn't have to be. I mean, we could do like a
1: Matt,
8: you know,
1: here,
8: like a,
1: you know, parties in the morning.
8: We'd have to look at the schedule, because the thing I liked about the last time was, I think it was glow bowling at Lakeside.
1: Oh, okay.
8: And that starts at a certain time, but I don't know what the
1: glow bowling. We just went to, bowling. I'll tell you though, I went bowling and I was sore for 3 days.
8: Wow.
1: It's not funny, Carol.
8: I just laughed. I think it is funny.
1: No, because I think because you're using muscles you don't normally use. I mean, don't get me wrong. It was a good hurt, you know, but yeah, I don't know.
8: Okay. Glow bowling is Saturday from 4 to 10. We could technically have my birthday on a Saturday. It doesn't have to be on my birthday. I mean,
1: 4 to 10.
8: You know what I'm saying? 4 to 10. You don't have to stay for 6 hours of bowling. It's just in that time frame.
1: Right. Well, yeah, that would cost a lot of money. Is it a one?
8: Well,
1: it,
8: no, I'm just saying.
1: Is it a pay one price and just keep bowling? Or?
2: Yeah. No, it's like $25 or something, I think.
1: Oh. $25.
8: It's $5 per string. What does that mean?
1: That means
8: or $40 per hour. Oh. I don't know what the difference is.
1: Yeah.
8: I guess a string would be like, you know.
1: Like, well, it's $4 in the daytime.
2: Yeah, it's one game. A string is one game. So, and then an hour, you can play like five, six.
0: For under $20, it's fine.
1: Right.
0: You can play.
1: Hey, we're watching our money.
0: Three strings. You're watching your money as you're having pizza and beer.
1: Playing Keno.
0: With the, well, while you're bowling.
1: Mm.
0: Little friend. Oh, they got French fries over there.
2: Ooh. Mm. And pizza. Good pizza.
0: Yeah.
8: It says glow-in-the-dark bowling with a dance club atmosphere that rocks the center with state-of-the-art sound system.
1: Yeah.
0: All right.
8: Come on.
0: That sounds good.
1: It does sound good. Is the bar open at Lakeside? Because it wasn't the afternoon I went.
0: Oh, wait. That's at Lakeside? That's not at Lakeside. That's at stadium.
8: Yes, it is. I'm looking at it.
2: Oh, we want to go. We want to go to.
0: I want to go big balls. I don't want nothing to do with the candle bin.
1: Well, you don't like Carol's birthday surprise then.
0: Well. Well, well, the Yankee Lanes has right, well, glow bowling,
1: oh,
0: too.
1: No, God, we can't do anything right.
8: I know, but I would go to Yankee Lanes. That's fine with me. I almost, you know, pulled the trigger on that like a year or two ago, but nobody wanted to go.
0: They got food. They got beer.
1: Well, yeah,
0: there.
1: Because I think right. The start time was like 9:30. Wanted to go out, and I think that was the...
0: Oh, very buddy tired. Buddy said no.
2: Although, wait, Lakeside, we can get some Sandy's subs, eat subs, then play.
0: That's too much work, man.
1: No way.
0: You got to show Sandy's up there and just order.
2: Worth it. I stopped in the other day, said hi.
1: Oh, really? Okay. Oh, you're the one that told them about the, yeah. You're the one that told, you're the guy that told the Sandy's people?
2: That people rave about their store.
0: Huh. What, you went in there and gave them a compliment?
2: Yeah.
0: Okay, that's good.
1: Very good.
0: Good job.
1: Maybe we can have a picnic right in the middle of this traffic circle.
0: Okay, you can do that.
1: Why don't we do the show there sometime?
0: That's kind of DOT. DOT. That's state property. We gotta be
1: right,
0: careful.
1: They wouldn't let. No, the state likes us. That's state property.
0: Well, technically, that's kind of.
1: Yeah, I guess you're right.
0: It's DOT or. You know,
1: yeah, you don't see
0: city
1: any.
0: City kind of owns it too because Rio Pinard used to have us do the flag up there.
1: Yeah, and they don't. Yeah. I don't see a lot of political sign waving at that traffic thing either. So.
0: They put a lot of signs though.
1: Yeah.
0: Illegally.
1: But. All right, Carol. Well, what do we have in the news since we've been chit-chatting?
8: Well, we have a few things. The limited edition Manchester anniversary posters are now on sale. I was actually out yesterday at the Mocha Pot when Ward 5 Alderman Jason Bonilla walked in carrying his framed edition, his framed signed poster.
1: Oh, he got a framed one first.
8: City Hall. I think anybody can get a framed one. They're all signed and waiting over there at City Hall. You could just walk in and
1: really
8: pay your money. And, yeah, I think so.
0: Yeah, I think so.
8: But it's lovely.
0: $25.
1: Really?
8: Yeah, it looks lovely. So so you can get over there and get those. There's a
1: how many are there? I mean are these limited edition?
8: It said they ran off enough posters that they're going to be available.
1: Do they come framed like Alderman Bonilla's?
8: I think that's part of the $25.
1: Oh,
8: I'm
1: okay.
8: Not sure. I don't know. I don't think he brought his own frame or anything. So I thought I was very surprised. But they'll be available this Friday also, August 28th on Hanover Street during First Friday from 4 to 8. And at the Citywide Arts and Kids Festival Street Fair, which is coming up September 19th from 10 to 4. And that's a big day in the city. That's part of Comic-Con. There's going to be so much going on.
1: Yeah, that's a good weekend here. Yeah,
8: we'll get into it. But proceeds from the poster sales go directly to support ongoing work of the Manchester Arts Commission. So that's pretty neat. Neato.
0: They look cool, too.
8: They look neat, and it's nice to... It's you could hang that in your office. That would look nice in the office, Peter.
1: That's right. I'm going to hang it. Yes, I'm going to...
8: commemorate 100 years of city pride. Who's got more city pride than you guys?
1: That's right, Carol. We're the superpower of city pride.
8: Yeah, you are.
1: You know, I don't know. We'll get one.
8: Yeah.
0: I'll handle it. I was going to go get one for myself anyways.
1: Oh, really?
0: Yeah.
8: There you go. Thanks.
0: I'll get two.
1: Wow. Wow.
2: Make it three.
0: Well, no, Matt. I'm not getting you one.
2: Why?
0: You don't live in Manchester.
1: Why?
2: In the winter.
0: Oh, that's true. That's true.
1: He's at camp.
0: Sorry. He winters. He's a snowbird. He comes here.
1: Right. He summers out by the Ronald Reagan Plaza.
0: Yes.
2: I like to think of it more by the river.
1: All right. Back to Carol.
0: Sorry, Carol. Ragging on
8: Matt.
0: That's
8: okay.
0: Ragging on Matt again.
8: No, it's exciting. Thanks. We also have put out the call. We're looking for some civic documenters to help out with chronicling the news here in the city, learning. It's a program where you can get a little bit of training and learn how to take some, you know, good notes so that you can help us cover stuff happening in the city. That's a program through the Granite State News Collaborative, and we are part of this current cohort, if you will. So there's more information about that online. If anybody's interested, you can check that out or you can reach out to me directly.
1: All right.
8: And fill you in. Yeah. And finally, we have an initiative. I'm calling it News in Action. I don't know if that's a good word for it, but
1: News in Action.
8: I talk about this a lot. You know, every school year, we do a lot to equip the students to go back to school, which is very important. And part of that process includes the fact that teachers often have to fill in the gaps throughout the school year to make sure kids have the supplies they need to do the work. Everything from pencils, number two pencils and paper, sometimes calculators, or they use these little cheap headphones that help them to be able to plug in to listen to certain stuff. So this year I thought I'd try something, see how it goes. I'm calling it News in Action. I'm trying to activate people to help out. I created a Walmart gift registry after polling local teachers about the top items that they usually pay for out of pocket throughout the school year. And I've created a registry that anybody can go to, walmart.com. And I have a link to the registry in the story. And you can pick out something to send to the students, whether for the teachers, there's, let's say, like a box of 100 pencils. You know, you can buy one box of 100 pencils and just have that, send that right off. You know, just pay right for it, click the button, and it'll arrive.
1: Oh.
8: Or you can buy, a pack of markers, or 10 packs of markers, or 20 packs of markers, whatever you feel like, Play-Doh, notebooks. You have a whole list of things, snacks.
1: Play-Doh?
8: So, the younger kids use it for.
1: Oh, no, don't get me wrong. I love Play-Doh.
8: You're a fan of Play-Doh. Yeah, so, I wrote about this in the morning newsletter yesterday, that I had the intention of doing this, and I was going to write the story yesterday and post it with more details. And I just mentioned it in the morning newsletter and put a link in the morning newsletter. And when I got home from working yesterday, there was a big pile of packages from Walmart that had already arrived.
0: Wow.
8: People who read it in the morning newsletter had already decided to support what we're trying to do.
1: Really?
8: And cool. Amazing, right?
0: Yeah.
8: I was just blown away, right?
0: Well, it's a thing that some of the teachers do on their own, like my niece does it. Like, she'll send out a thing, and, you can either do Walmart or Amazon or whatever.
1: Yeah.
0: And, like a wish list of things.
8: Yeah, it's like a wish list.
0: And it's all, like you said, Carol, like markers and things that they usually buy themselves.
1: Okay.
0: You know.
1: A wish list, huh?
8: And I think in some ways it's hard for teachers to, I don't want to say it's hard for them to ask. I want to just say, I think as a community, it's something we can do, right, to help. And they're very specific items, number two pencils, paper, tissues, sanitizing wipes, snacks, things that the teachers just need to have in the classroom. So I'm just challenging people to
1: see. We didn't have sanitizing wipes when I was in school in the classroom.
0: No, but it's the big thing now.
1: We're lucky if we had a box of Kleenex.
0: Yeah.
8: There was a survey done that said each year, the average teacher in New Hampshire spends about $766 out of pocket to pick up these things.
1: That's one of my 2 cents. I know how you love this, Carol. But
8: I love your two cents.
1: No, but you know, when we were in school, like I said, we had the basic necessities, but we didn't have to go. We didn't have to go to the store to get all this stuff. You got issued like a Manchester Public Schools number 2 pencil. You got a a ruler. You got an eraser. You got a whatever.
8: And I think that's part of the point.
1: You didn't have to get your own note, like the paper supply. There would always be someone like to, you know, was responsible to go down and, you know, go get some math paper or go get some writing paper.
0: Right. But you know, Carol mentioned something pretty important, too, is the snacks and what the difference between when we went to school and now is some of these kids are in need of help,
1: right?
0: You know,
1: bring back Coca-Cola machines.
0: They're food insecure. You know, the kids are food insecure. So that's one of my friend's daughters has a. She's teaches up at McDonough, and McDonough is a now kind of an inner city type of school where where Wilson closed down and everything.
1: Sure.
0: So you know that's one of the things that she looks for in hers. A lot of snacks, you know.
1: Yeah. And you know, the peanut allergy.
0: That
1: wasn't around when we were younger.
0: Yeah, you got to take that into account, too. Yeah.
1: It's a lot different. Anyway.
0: Yeah.
1: Go ahead, Carol. That's my 3 cents.
8: That is all I have to say, really, is, you know, I don't know that it's possible, you know, for me to just say, I think this is a good idea, let's do it kind of thing. Like, you know, I mean, obviously a few people heard what I said and responded, which is amazing. But the registry will be there all year round. And that means like, I'm going to remind people throughout the year that like, hey, you know, it's almost Halloween, you know, like maybe you could, or it's January, you know, the pencils have become stubs. It's time to replenish, or I can check in with the teachers.
1: There was always a kid with a tiny pencil.
8: Yeah, the kid with the tiniest pencil, you didn't know how they were even able to write. But and this, you know, this is not negative about like that the schools can't afford anything. I mean, this is, we know that this is everywhere, that there's no school anymore that really provides everything a kid needs. Every year around this time, we see organizations all around the city giving out backpacks with stuffed with supplies, which is amazing. And that's great. But those supplies don't last the whole school year for any kid. And as Buzz said, the teachers are the first responders in the classroom to making sure that there's no kid that feels like there's something like they're, you know, they can't, they don't have what they need, you know. And we're just talking about basic stuff. You know, and it shouldn't be that, you need to rely on every kid having the resources to get what they need every time they need it. It's just a small thing. It's not the end of the world. You know, it's not going to change anything big. But I think it's important to demonstrate to our teachers that we as a community appreciate what they do for our children. There's always people that complain. When I put the question out there on social media, there were a lot of people, oh gosh, yeah, I guess, you know, all the stuff I do for my job, like somebody should be paying me back for that too. And it's like, no, that's not the point. Like, it's not like, oh, teachers should get free stuff. It's like they're educating our children. Our collective children, they are there every single day. I'm sure they spend more time with our children than some parents do.
0: Well, like, what you know, those people
8: because
0: don't
8: because of work and because of everything else, it's like it's constant classroom time, right?
0: Yeah.
8: You know.
1: Let's
8: support that. Let's just support them. Let's just let them know that it's amazing that they're there, that they come back every year. So, like I said, it would be great to if you check out the registry. It's you'll see that it's just some common everyday things, you know, scissors, pencil sharpeners, those, you know, a 6-pack of college ruled composition books. And right now, I think it looks like that 6-pack is on sale for $2. $2.28 for 6 notebooks. Like, that's a pretty good deal. You could buy a few of those. Or if you feel so inclined, you can get a 50 pack for $56. It's like, if you have it, you know, you could
1: right.
8: swing it. It's like glue sticks, 100 glue sticks for $22.99. Right.
1: Yes.
8: You know, it's so exciting, Carol. It's not
1: exciting. No, it is exciting. It's news in action.
8: It is news in action. I think it's like, you know, we
1: like how I brought that around.
8: Thank you, Peter.
1: Yes.
8: But there are, you know, the fact is, what I found out in doing this story is that a lot of the manufacturers of a lot of this stuff, the company that owns Sharpie, Papermate, Expo, Markers, Elmer's Glue, they had a

0: version of some of this stuff, but it's not worth it because it doesn't last. Like, they're not as good, right? There's another company called Acco, and they produce mead, Five Star, Trapper Keeper, stuff like that. They also had to raise their prices due to tariffs, and we have a list of how, you know, how the prices have gone up. So it's like, on top of everything else, these basic items are a little more expensive year after year. And so anyway, I'm going to jump off the soapbox now because I know how much the Facebook Live room loves that. But yes. We're going to try to do like a celebration in about a month, the end of September. And whatever I've collected between now and then, we're going to have it available for teachers to come, whoever wants to come, and they can come get it, right? Come get what you need. And just a little thank you from
1: you to
0: the community. Yeah. From the community. It's not me. It's,
1: yeah, I'm just no, but the you're the middleman. We have to tell you. Know.
0: I'm the middleman, but it's you know, it's the community showing up and saying, you know, we're here, we get it, you know, thank you, whatever. I was a kid once, and when I was a kid, there was a supply room, you know, that was paid for by tax dollars, right?
1: Right. The supply room.
0: Tax dollars.
1: What happened to all those supply rooms? They became classrooms.
0: Just, they got cut. It just got cut out of the. I remember. So if my son is like 46 or however old he is, when he was in middle school, they had a supply room. And I remember the teacher saying something about, you know, even though the supply room was full, like, they wouldn't not order more because they knew if they didn't order more, it would get cut out of the budget, right, for the next year, because it seemed like they hadn't used all the supplies they had from the year before. But the teachers I talked to said, hey, you know, teachers are notorious pack rats. We save everything and we stock up because we know, you know, it's really feast or famine, but for the most part, it becomes famine when it comes to school supplies. So you can't have too many pencils. You can't have too many scissors. You can't have, you know, too many glue sticks. So anyway.
1: All right. Well,
0: if you're listening. News
1: in action.
0: And if you care about doing something nice, you know, buy a six pack of tissues and send it, you know.
1: That's right. Okay.
0: During cold and flu season, that'll last a classroom maybe like a couple days.
1: Yeah, Carol, a couple days.
0: But who's buying the tissues? You know, that's the other thing. If we don't help because we care about kids in schools, like, then it's up to the families to cough it up, which, you know, it's their kids. So, yeah, let's make them pay for it. But it's not every family has that extra money. So.
1: All right. Well, Carol, that's a great idea you came up with. That's great.
0: Thank you, Peter.
1: Yeah.
0: Thanks for saying so.
1: No, I mean it. No, I mean.
0: Oh, good.
1: Yeah, why?
0: I'm glad, because I would hate to think you were mocking.
1: Yeah.
2: I'm a big fan of happy endings.
1: Yeah.
0: Yes, I am.
1: Oh, see, that was a happy ending.
0: Oh, it was a happy ending. So.
3: Come on, Carol, let's go.
1: Yeah.
0: I'm done, I promise, all right?
1: All right,
0: let's get it over with. Just hang up on me.
1: No, we won't. I'm not going to just hang up on you. That would be rude.
4: I saw people sharing it already too, Carol.
0: Good.
4: I just looked and it's all over Facebook already.
1: So. Yeah. See what you did, Carol.
4: It'll spread quick.
0: I mean, all I want to say, the last thing I'll say is, when I put it out there to ask the question of teachers, what are the top things? I mean, I got emails, not just comments on Facebook. I got emails from teachers who wanted to remain anonymous for lots of reasons, and heartfelt responses from people, from teachers who feel the weight of this. And it, so I just think it's a good thing. You know, that's all we need, more good stuff happening. And this is people powered good stuff. So if you want to come to First Friday, I'll be there with Judy Manning, the grandma table, but there will be collection bins there. If you just want to go out on your own and pick up some stuff and drop it in the box instead of
5: from
0: doing the online thing.
5: Inklink.com. Here is Carol Raubado.
0: Goodbye.
4: Peter's messing with you.
1: Oh, no, I didn't do anything.
0: Goodbye.
1: No, you don't have to say goodbye.

0: What? I didn't mean what. That just that slipped.
1: What? That just slipped.
0: It I know. Slipped. It really did.
1: I know.
2: He's just reminding you that you're on radio, Carol, once in a while.
1: Yeah.
0: No, I'm not. I'm not doing that, Buzz. What are you talking about?
1: All right. I really have important things to do, so I got to go.
0: Well, what are you talking about? Why are you being like that now? Why are you being like that?
1: I will point out that I've only been on the phone with you for 30 minutes and 10 seconds, and I thought I had a half hour. So I really feel like I'm only 13, 14, 15 seconds over.
2: Right.
0: I know. I wasn't keeping track. I wasn't doing anything. I wasn't keeping track.
1: Okay. I know. I appreciate that.
0: Now, do you think I was trying to get rid of you, Carol?
1: A little.
2: A little.
1: A little.
0: Well, I'm sorry.
1: No, don't be sorry. It's okay. I kind of deserve it. I get all my...
0: Well, you do deserve it. That's true.
1: Spiels. Yes. It's true. Yes. It's okay. But I can take it. I'm used to it. Let's put it that way.
0: All right, Carol, if that's what you think of me, right. We'll talk to you tomorrow during trivia.
1: Okay, I'll try to keep it short. All right,
0: Carol, have a good day.
1: Bye.
3: 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It's the morning show.
4: Manchester. Here's Peter White.
0: All right, it's Carol Robidoux, Manchester Inklink, where everything in Manchester connects. ManchesterInklink.news. News in action. That's the latest. All right, you know what today is, guys? It's Top 10 Tuesday.
5: Oh.
0: Yeah. What's the weather today, anyway? I mean, is it...
5: Nice.
0: Gonna be a nice day today, Matt?
5: What they're saying.
0: All right. And who is they?
2: Yeah, who is they?
5: The weather people. Oh, I use News 9, but...
0: Yeah.
2: Well, I guess they're all the same, right?
5: Yeah, I think they all come from the same place.
0: What?
5: The weather.
0: No, of course not. Channel 9 does their own weather.
2: Right. They follow the same computer.
5: Right.
0: Oh, yeah. Yeah, but if you look on your phone and sometimes look at Channel 9's forecast, it's two different things.
2: I mean, it looks like 70s today.
0: Yeah.
2: High of 80.
0: I like that. That's perfect, right?
5: Yeah, great.
0: I mean, that is perfect. All right, Matt, are you ready? Phone lines are open, 250-6007. Our Facebook Livers are getting ready. We have, All right.
5: Ready.
0: You are ready? Okay. Let me see here. Let me dial up the, all right. Here it is. Top 10 Tuesday.
2: There it is, Matt.
5: All righty, folks.
0: All right.
2: Scott Robinson, here you come.
5: This week.
0: All right.
5: Top 10 lottery retailers, Manchester, New Hampshire.
2: What?
0: All right. I'm going to go with the big B.
2: Yeah.
5: Which one?
0: Bunnies.
5: Which one?
0: I'm going to say Webster Street.
5: That is number one, Peter.
0: All right.
2: Whoa.
5: And remember, there are a couple of these that have multiple locations.
0: Okay, Matt. Thank you.
2: Bunnies on Elm Street, Matt.
5: Ooh, sorry. That's number eight.
0: Okay. Oh, well, it's number eight.
2: Yeah, it's on there.
0: That's good. What about Mammoth Road Convenience there? It's Mammoth and Silly.
5: Not there.
0: Okay.
2: Wow. How about the Brown Avalon? I said, I don't know the name of it. Pine Island Plaza. The store.
5: I do not think that's... No, it isn't.
2: What? Okay.
0: What about Hannaford Eastside Plaza, Hanover Street?
5: Ooh. Nope. Hanover Street is there. Number three.
2: The Basket.
5: Nope.
0: No lottery there.
2: Oh.
0: Only machines.
2: Only machines. Yeah. Okay. Oh, okay. We got to go. We got to go gas station.
0: Okay.
2: Right?
0: Well, there's wow. Lottery. These are all stores, Matt, I assume?
5: Yes, they are.
0: All right. What about John Devine's Hannaford?
5: Number two, Peter. Number two.
0: I'll take it.
2: Oh, multiple Hannafords?
5: Yeah. One store that I go to.
2: Cumbie's on Webster Street.
0: No way. That place is awful.
5: No, you can't read the tickets.
0: I think someone told me that place is closing down.
2: Really? The 7-Eleven already closed over there.
0: Yeah. All right. Let's think. What about Hannaford's on...
5: No more Hannaford.
0: Okay. Thank you. All right.
2: Let me think. I'm going through the city here.
0: Yeah. What's on the... We're missing some good stuff, too.
2: Yeah.
0: What about that store on Brown Ave you were talking about?
2: Yeah, he said no.
0: Okay.
2: He said no on that one.
0: Where else do you... What about the Revo Casino?
5: No.
0: All right. Okay, think about this. Where else do people take care of lottery?
2: The Mobile on South Willow Street.
5: Ooh, close.
0: Okay. Ooh, really?
5: Well, not South Willow, but
2: the one Mobile on Hanover Street.
5: Number 10.
0: Wow. What about Sandy's Variety?
5: I was waiting for that one, Peter. That would be number 6.
0: Sandy's Variety. All right.
5: You guys are doing pretty good. You only got 4 left.
0: Okay, These are going to be good. I feel like we have to get these.
2: Yeah.
0: It's got to be something way out in the South End somewhere. What's that store way out on Podwell before you know, right at the end, right at the edge?
2: Yeah.
0: You know what I'm talking about?
2: It's a little store.
5: It's not there either.
0: Okay, all right. What about Nichols Market?
5: Not there.
0: All right.
2: I was going to go there, too.
0: Good one, right?
2: Yeah.
0: What about Goslin's?
5: Not there.
2: Oh, my God. That's really...
0: Okay. N&N Express.
5: Oh, yeah. It's going to be number 7.
0: Which one? Oh. Is there only one? Where is that? Is that the old Standard Fruit? Is that the old Standard Fruit?
2: Yeah, he's got all kinds of signs up there.
0: Okay.
2: How about Hans?
5: No.
2: Hans isn't open anymore, is it?
0: No. Something else there now, though.
2: Yeah.
0: Oh, what about the 7-Eleven on Valley Street?
5: No 7-Elevens.
0: Okay, all right.
5: There is another N one.
0: Okay. All right, there's another N one. N, you say?
5: Yes.
0: Is it a Noria store?
2: Oh, how about the Common Man on South Willow?
5: Ooh, that's not on there.
0: No, good, because that's a ripoff of... I'm just kidding. Let's see. Scott Robinson says someone should do a top 10 of Matt's dumbest top 10s. This is one of them.
2: Well, he can do that. It bothers him.
0: Let's see. We're missing something. It's the west. Is it West Side?
2: North.
0: Any West Side?
5: I don't think so. No.
0: Okay.
2: How about Parkside Convenience on DW Highway?
0: Ooh, that's a good one, too.
2: No?
5: There.
0: What about, wow.
2: Where about the cigarette store? Ms. Market.
5: No.
0: Ooh, that would be a good one, too. Ms. Market.
2: Okay. How about Mr. Market?
5: No.
0: All right. It's an N.
5: Yeah, N plus.
2: N?
0: Nichols. No, we already said that.
5: No, it's just
0: N&M Express.
5: Close.
0: N&N Express.
5: You already said that.
0: It's N and something Express.
2: The one on Kelly Street?
5: No, I'll give you N&K Market.
0: Yeah.
2: N&K, is that Kelly Street?
5: No, that one's on...
0: Bridge Street?
5: No, it's... what was it?
0: Please.
5: I forget. But yeah, it's right...
0: Well, no, where is it? I want to know.
2: N&K.
0: N&K.
2: I don't know.
5: I think it's on Hanover.
0: N&K?
5: Yeah.
2: Is that...
0: Does someone know... I think
2: is that Real Friendly Corner?
0: Oh.
5: Pearl Street.
2: Oh.
0: Pearl Street? Hold on a second.
2: Oh, that's the old Standard Fruit.
0: No, right. No.
2: Academy Fruit.
5: Yeah.
0: Academy Fruit's on Bridge Street in Russell.
2: Okay. What was... Okay. N&K. Standard Fruit. What was that one? That was some fruit.
5: Standard is N&N now.
0: Yeah, Standard is on...
2: But the one on Orange Street was a fruit of some kind at one time.
0: I'm not sure.
2: Yeah, because my...
0: good morning. You're on the air.
2: Opened.
6: Good morning. I got a list whenever you're ready.
0: Oh, all right. Let's see.
5: You only got 2 left.
0: We have 2 left here. Let's...
5: You probably won't get them. You want me to give them to you or...
0: Yeah, where?
5: the Bosna store.
0: Okay.
5: That one is.
0: What is
2: the
0: it?
2: The what?
5: The Bosna store.
2: Bosna store?
5: Yes.
2: Never heard of that one.
5: Yeah, it's on Manchester Street.
0: Okay, is it a Bosnian? Is that what it is?
2: Manchester Street, that's the old.
0: Okay.
2: Okay, one stop.
5: Yeah. Oh, yeah.
0: Okay, yeah.
2: One maybe. Stop the convenience. Old. Yeah.
5: Okay. And then you have Convenience Plus on Round Something Drive.
0: Okay.
5: Roundstone Drive.
0: That's over.
2: That's a mobile station.
0: No, that's an Irving station.
2: Irving station.
0: All right.
2: Right.
0: All right, Polly C, what do you got? Matt, that was all right. I mean.
2: Yeah, not bad, Matt. We had to think.
0: Yeah. All right.
2: Scott Robinson thinks it's in his top 10 worst ever.
5: So I did my job.
2: Yes.
0: All right. Let's go to Polly's.
7: All right. I don't know if you guys have done this in the past, but if you have, well, try it again.
0: All right.
7: I've got the top 10 food product mascots, not just cereal.
0: All right.
7: But there are four cereals in this.
5: The Nesquik Bunny.
0: Tony the Tiger.
7: Yes, number one.
5: What about the Nesquik Bunny?
7: No, not in the top 10.
0: Toucan Sam.
7: Good one, but not in the top 10.
2: Mr. Peanut.
7: Number two.
0: Oh.
5: California Raisins.
7: No, but there is a trio.
5: Oh, Snap, Crackle, and Pop.
0: All right, take it easy, machine gun answer. Give everybody, you know, come on, take it easy.
7: Number six.
2: How about the Kool-Aid Man?
0: Ooh, that's a good one.
7: Oh, yeah. Number three.
2: Oh, yeah.
0: What about the What about the bee and the Honey Nut Cheerios?
7: No.
0: All right.
5: Keebler Elves.
0: There you go.
7: No.
0: Ah,
2: it's not easy being
7: this one,
2: easy.
7: Here's a hint on his son, one of the cereal ones. His first name in real life, his character name that you ever rarely hear on the commercials, his first name is Magellan.
0: Captain Crunch.
7: That's right. Number nine.
0: What about Ronald McDonald?
7: No.
0: The Pillsbury Doughboy.
7: Number 10.
5: The Michelin Man.
2: What? That's not food.
7: No, it's all food, Matt.
2: Chester Cheetah.
0: Matt eats tires.
2: It's not easy being cheesy, Matt.
5: It isn't.
7: Number seven.
0: Okay. We still have some cereal people?
7: No more cereals. Let me see.
5: The Quaker Oat guy.
2: You look like the Quaker Oat guy.
7: No Quaker Oat, dude. I'll give you a hint on that. The one who voiced this character also voiced Burgermeister Meisterburger.
2: Oh.
0: All right, we already...
7: Wait a minute, did you already say that one?
0: I said Tony the Tiger.
7: No, it's not him.
0: Okay.
7: That was Thurl something or other.
0: Yeah, that's what I said. I don't know what I said too. What did I... I don't know. I'll tell you if I said it.
7: All right.
0: Okay, we said Captain Crunch. Yeah. Wow.
2: Oh, Jolly Green Giant.
0: Ooh.
7: Ooh, number eight. Very good.
0: Green Giant. Okay.
7: Got two left. Ooh. One is a cereal, Peter. I apologize. One is a cereal, and the other one, the character had the same dude who voiced Burgermeister Meisterburger.
2: What's the cereal? Cuckoo for Cocoa Puffs? That guy?
0: Sonny.
7: Sonny the Cuckoo Bird, no.
0: All right. Is it a Kellogg cereal?
5: Oh, the Lucky
7: No,
5: Charms
7: it's a General
5: out.
7: Mills
5: Lucky
7: cereal.
0: Okay. Oh, Lucky?
7: Well, he got it. Lucky the Leprechaun. And number four, I don't know if you said it already, but let me try to give you another hint. He's got a little giggle.
0: Pillsbury Doughboy?
5: Yeah, you said that.
7: Yeah. So you guys said it already, yeah.
0: All right. That was pretty good. I don't think we ever did that one. Not that I remember. I mean, we've been doing these for years now.
2: We wouldn't remember anyways.
0: Yeah, yeah.
2: Even if we did.
0: All right,
2: Paul. You could do it last week and I wouldn't remember.
7: All right, fellas. Have a great day.
0: All right. Thank you. All right. Polly C. Let's see. It's Buzz's turn.
2: It is.
0: All right. Are you ready, Matt?
5: I am born ready.
2: Matt's going to fire these out like.
0: No, he can't. I already warned him not to machine gun these answers.
2: Machine gunning. All right. We might have done this one before, too. I don't know.
0: That's the new word for doing that, Buzz.
2: Machine gunning?
0: Machine gunning.
5: I like it.
2: All right. This is, hopefully we didn't do this one, at least recently. Top 10 sitcom dads.
0: All right. You want to start it off, Matt?
5: I'll let you go first.
0: Oh, I'd rather you go.
5: No, I would rather you go first.
2: Machine gun them out, Matt.
5: Homer right. Simpson.
2: Homer is number 3.
0: All right. Let's go with... Dads. All right, let's go with Ward Cleaver.
2: Ward Cleaver did not make the list.
0: Oh my God!
2: I don't know if that is that a sitcom.
0: Yeah, Leave It to Beaver.
2: Well,
5: Peter
2: yeah, I guess it
5: Griffin.
2: Is. Good answer, Matt, but didn't make the list.
0: All right, let's go with.
2: Now some of these go back a little way. Some of them.
0: All
2: don't.
0: Right.
2: Yeah.
0: Let's go with Mike Brady.
2: Mike Brady, number 8.
0: All right, Mike made it. TV dads.
2: TV dads, Matt.
0: What about
5: TV dads?
0: What if we know some great TV. Why can't I think? I know TV dads. What about Stephen Keaton from Family Ties?
2: Did not make it, but good one.
0: Okay.
2: We talked about sitcoms yesterday, right?
0: Yeah.
2: A lot of them.
0: What about Archie Bunker?
2: Archie was just off the list. He wasn't a great dad, was he?
5: George Jefferson.
0: No, nope. Those weren't. Yeah, okay. What about Charles Ingalls? Oh, that's not a sitcom.
2: Yeah, not a sitcom.
0: Okay. Al Bundy.
2: Al Bundy is number 5.
5: Nice.
0: What about Bill Bixby?
2: No.
0: Courtship of Eddie's Father.
2: Yes, you know, that is a good one.
0: Great theme song. You know the theme song, Matt? To the Courtship of Eddie's Father?
5: No.
0: Oh, okay.
5: Mm-hmm. TV. Wow.
0: What about Danny Tanner?
5: Ooh.
2: Danny Tanner.
0: That comes from Christy.
2: No.
0: All
2: there's
0: right.
2: a Dan, but not Tanner.
0: All right.
5: Oh, Dan Barr. Roseanne.
2: Dan Connor.
5: Yeah.
0: Dan Connor. Dan,
2: number 4.
0: Dan Barr.
5: That was good.
0: Dan Barr. All right. We said Homer Simpson. Wow. Come on.
5: Ned Flanders.
0: Okay. Okay. I mean.
2: He didn't get number 1 yet.
0: Was that a legit answer?
5: No.
0: We didn't get number 1. Don't say it's Bill Cosby.
2: No. No.
5: That would have been great.
2: I took him right off the list.
0: All right.
2: Or number 2. You didn't get number 2. Either.
0: Okay. Let's get these. Well, it's not a competition. What could it be?
5: I know. I'm blanking.
0: What? Fathers, the TV dads.
5: Happy Days.
0: Oh, Tom Bosley as Howard Cunningham.
2: Mr. C is number 9.
0: All right, yes. Very good.
2: Good one.
0: Although Matt is keeping score, by the way. I just saw him put a point down for himself.
5: No, I just, no, I not, I circle the ones we get so we know.
2: Number 1 is.
0: No, don't tell us.
2: No. Going to give you a little hint. You want a little hint?
5: Yeah.
0: Sure.
2: It's older. It's a small hint, like pre-70s.
5: Oh.
0: Okay.
5: Oh,
0: pre-70s.
5: Andy Griffith.
0: Oh.
2: Yeah, okay.
0: Oh.
2: Is that his name, Andy Griffith? Andy Taylor.
0: Andy Taylor.
2: Andy Taylor.
5: Oh, go yeah. On.
0: Andy
2: very good,
0: Taylor.
2: Matt. Very good.
0: Okay, we have, how many more?
2: Number 2 is, we talked about it yesterday.
0: Okay.
2: We were talking about one of the actors on the show yesterday.
0: Okay.
2: Quite a bit.
0: Hmm. Wow. On the show, we talked about it, and it's a sitcom, you said,
2: yeah.
0: Right?
2: Yeah.
0: A sitcom dad. What about Jason Seaver?
2: Nope.
0: Okay. I know we didn't talk about that.
2: No,
0: I just
2: no.
0: Wanted
2: that
0: to say,
2: been on.
0: I just
2: want
0: to say Jason Seaver.
5: What about Judge Banks?
2: Judge Banks?
0: Is that it?
2: Uncle Phil?
0: Uncle
5: yep.
0: Phil. All right.
2: Number 2.
0: There you go, because that's a good hint.
2: Good, man.
0: Matt put the hints together.
2: Good job.
5: I have
0: all right.
5: A Fresh Prince sweatsuit.
2: Now you have, what do you got? Three left.
0: Okay, three left.
5: Yes, we have 6, 7, and 10, Peter.
0: All right. Wow, why can't we? Dads in sitcoms.
2: Do you want any hints?
0: No, I don't think I do. I'm just trying to.
2: These are
5: Who's the guy?
0: What about Tim Allen's character in Home?
2: Tim the Toolman Taylor is number 7.
0: All right, there we go.
5: What about Alan Harper from 2 and a Half Men?
2: No, that's a good one, though.
0: Well, I can't believe Ward Cleaver wasn't on there. Is there anything older than 1970?
2: No, these are
0: fairly new.
2: 80s.
0: Oh, okay. Okay. We love the
2: number
0: 80s.
2: Number 6 is probably late 80s.
0: All right.
2: Number 10 is probably earlier, late 70s.
0: Okay.
2: Earlier 80s. Number 6 is probably, I'll give you one small hint. It won't give it away.
0: Okay.
2: Remember the Friday night ABC lineup?
0: Yeah,
5: TGI Friday.
0: Danny Tanner?
2: No.
0: Uncle Jesse?
5: I just almost said that.
0: Who's the dad on Family Matters?
5: Oh, Carl Winslow.
2: Carl Winslow, number 6.
0: Yeah, Carl Winslow. He's a
5: officer.
0: Yes.
5: Carl Winslow.
0: That's right. He's Pat in Die Hard.
2: 10 is a tough one. You might need a hint.
0: I don't think we do.
2: Okay.
0: All right. It's later. It's late 80s?
2: Say, no.
5: No, this one's 10 like 70s.
2: Late
0: 70s. Early 80s.
2: Yeah.
0: A dad.
2: I gave you this hint, you would get it right away.
0: On a sitcom. A dad on a sitcom. Hmm. We already said Steve Keaton. Think about it. What was on? Just trying to think of the popular shows I were on. I'm scrolling.
5: Major Dad?
2: All right, I'll give you this. You're going to get it right. Peter will get it right away as soon as I say this. He died on the series. He didn't die in real life at the time, but he died on the series.
0: He died on the...
2: He died. Yeah. Like, during while they were playing it, they
0: killed him off, is what you're saying?
2: Yeah.
0: I know who it is.
2: Yeah.
0: I think I know who it is. John Amos, who played Evans there, James Evans
2: from Good Times. Number 10.
0: Oh, I love that.
2: That was a tough one. You guys did good, though.
5: That was probably your best list yet, Buzz.
2: No,
5: good job. Yeah definitely.
0: And two of those actors are in are in the movie Die Hard.
5: Oh, yeah.
0: Right? The guy from Family Matters. He was Pal.
5: Yeah.
2: Oh, yeah. He was the cop.
0: Right. Yeah. And then who's the last guy we just talked about?
2: James Evans.
0: No, who did I just say? Oh, yeah, James Evans. He's in Die Hard, too.
2: Yeah. Well, James
5: Evans.
2: He's in
5: Die Hard, too?
0: Yeah, John Amos.
2: James Evans' big role was in Roots, right?
0: Yeah. That show, Good Times, though, he was great in that.
2: Go back and watch that. That was like a...
0: It's really, I don't know. I enjoy the show still to this day. It went on a little long after he left. It got a little weird.
2: Yeah.
0: It got great with Janet Jackson and stuff, but then it just, I don't know, like I said, it probably went on a little longer than it should have.
2: Yeah.
0: All right, let's see. That's a pretty good top 10.
2: All right. We're rolling today.
0: We're going to take a quick little break. We'll come back and we will continue.
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0: Hey, everybody. Don't forget to check out Diz's Cafe today. Something always good up there for lunch, dinner, anything. So check them out, 860 Elm Street. We love them. Diz's Cafe. All right.
5: I have a second top 10 if we need it.
0: Oh,
2: whoa,
0: really?
2: Whoa.
0: You have a
2: disappoint Scott Robinson
0: second,
2: twice
0: you have
2: today?
0: You have a, a second top 10.
5: Yeah, the 10 best action cameras. No.
0: Oh, that would be awesome.
2: Yeah.
0: You thought about that whole joke?
5: Yeah, I even wrote it down.
0: You wrote that one down?
5: Yep. Yeah.
0: All right, well.
2: It's material. It's his material. He's working on it.
5: Yep.
0: All right, I have a, you know, I looked through a couple here, but I did come to this one, and this is a pretty interesting. It should be pretty easy. These are the top 10 cowboy states in America.
5: Yeehaw.
0: Top 10 cowboy states. If you're a cowboy, these are the states you want to be in.
5: May I start, Buzz?
2: Sure.
5: Texas.
0: Number one.
2: Yeehaw.
0: Yeah, the birth of the modern American cowboy.
2: Texas Mike would say.
0: Yeah.
2: Whatever they call him now.
0: That's Dallas right. Mike.
2: Let's see, we're going to go where? Wyoming.
0: Number two is Wyoming.
5: Montana.
0: Matt's going to go with Montana. That is number five.
2: Mm.
0: Number five, Matt.
2: Okay, we're going to go...
5: Colorado.
2: Oh, there he goes. Machine gun Matt over there.
0: Yeah, right. He's machine gunning.
2: He's just machine gunning.
0: He's machine gunning.
2: I was about to say one, but that's okay. I wasn't going to say Colorado.
0: Number nine. Number nine.
2: How about Kansas?
0: Kansas is number 10.
2: Kansas.
0: Yeah, that's right. Farming and crops.
5: New Mexico.
0: New Mexico, Matt, is number four. Number four.
2: These are all places you can wear a country music hat.
0: Oh, geez. If you're not wearing one, you're square, man.
2: Yeah. Oklahoma.
5: Oh.
0: Yeah. We think we're pretty funny up here in New England, but we go down there. Yeah. We're in a you know, whole different land.
5: Mm-hmm.
2: Yes. Oklahoma, where the something.
0: Oklahoma's number three. It's number three.
2: I don't know the words.
0: Oklahoma's number three. So you got one, you got two, you got three, you got four, you got five. You just need number six.
5: What about Arizona?
0: Number seven.
2: Oh,
0: that's seven.
2: Arizona. What do we got left?
0: That's one. Number seven. You have eight, and you have six. You have eight, and yeah, six and eight.
2: How about one of the Dakotas, the South Dakota? No?
0: South Dakota, number eight.
2: Oh.
5: Okay. That's North Dakota.
2: I mean, have you ever been to one of the Dakotas?
0: North Dakota?
2: Do you have any, like...
0: I have not.
2: I mean, why? It's got. It's almost like they're not there.
5: Sturgis.
2: Oh, yeah, Sturgis. That's right, Matt. You're right.
5: Down 25%
0: right,
5: this
0: year. Yeah. Our friend Joe here comes from the Dakotas.
2: Really?
0: Yeah. When he was younger, yeah.
2: He's
5: so
2: a
5: we
2: Dakota
5: got one
2: person?
5: Left, huh?
0: He's Dakota. We call him Dakota around here. No, we don't. Just kidding.
2: It's a good nickname, though.
5: Dakota Joe.
0: Oh, you just have number six now.
5: Anyone say Arizona? Oh, yeah, I did.
0: Already done.
5: Yeah. Anyone say Wyoming?
0: All yeah. set, yeah.
5: New Mexico? Yeehaw!
0: What?
5: New Mexico? Oh, I already said that.
2: How about Florida?
0: No.
5: Nevada?
0: No.
5: Oregon?
2: Idaho.
5: Oh.
0: No.
2: Idaho.
5: Nashville.
0: No.
5: Oh, no. Tennessee.
0: No. You're missing it. Yeah. Can't believe it.
2: Utah? Hmm. We named every state.
0: Well, it says you'll regularly see many men and women wearing Western attire, especially boots. The same is true for the entire valley down to additionally you have to include the desert counties that come on, think about it.
5: California,
0: there you go, Matt. California.
2: Yeehaw! Go, Matt.
0: All right, very good. So let's see. What else do we? Do you have another one you want to do?
5: No, there's a joke I tried to do. It wasn't funny.
2: Yeah.
0: That was really a joke? I thought you...
5: You're not going to know the top 10 action cams?
2: Top 10 GoPros?
0: Yeah.
2: A GoPro?
5: Number one.
0: Is he going to bring his GoPros tomorrow? Yes or no? Do you think he does?
2: Yeah, he probably will.
0: Will you bring him? Or are you going to forget?
2: A GoPro.
0: You're going to forget?
5: I won't. I brought them before.
2: You got one you put on your head?
5: Yeah.
0: Can we all put them on our head? Do you have three that we can put on our heads?
5: Am I? Oh, look.
2: I might.
0: Right. How many GoPros do you have?
5: Three or four.
0: All right.
2: You got the arm one?
5: Well, those are all just mounts.
2: Right.
5: You buy the mount, it just clips on. Like, I have mounts on my bike, my helmet.
0: Really?
5: Yeah, man, it looks cool. You, like, the shot I got yesterday from my helmet, you can see my windscreen, the road, the speedo. Yeah. Well,
2: let's talk about you having ice cream for breakfast yesterday.
5: What's wrong with that?
2: Did you see that ice cream he had?
0: I did. It was large.
2: It was huge.
5: That was the small.
0: Well, and I know.
2: I'm a big mint chip guy, but not in the morning.
0: And not mint chip. I'm not.
2: I haven't gotten it lately.
0: You guys and your mint chips.
2: I have not gotten it lately.
0: You guys and your mint chips. We've got Pauly C calling here. Good morning. Hi, good morning. Sorry.
10: Hi, Peter. I'm sorry. I stepped away for a moment, but I'm looking in chat and I'm seeing all these sitcom names. Was this Celebrity Dads?
0: Yeah.
2: Sitcom Dads, yeah.
0: Yeah. Yeah, I think we...
10: Whose list was that?
0: That was Buzz's list.
2: Yeah.
10: Jesus, Buzz, that was going to be my list today. I'm staring right at it, and it's got all those names on it.
2: Well, we were talking about sitcom things yesterday.
0: Yeah.
2: And I was going back and forth with different ones that you can either... Because sometimes they're too tough.
0: Well, I sat down and I tried to think of my top 10 sitcoms of all time, and there's too many of them, and I feel like if I leave one out,
2: Right.
5: You're doing it a disservice.
0: Because they're all in different eras of my life, too, but I mean...
2: And there's some that are really tough, and like you wouldn't get... Like Kara was saying, the top 10 sitcom twins. I'm like, well, who's going to know that? Like,
0: Hey, listen to this, Paul. Yeah. I got big news.
10: Okay,
0: and this is for you, too. Let me see if I can find it. All right, coming up in, let's see, February 6th and 7th, 2027, there's a big chocolate expo in Wilmington, Massachusetts, and Barry Williams, Mike Lookinland, and Susan Olsen will be there.
2: Whoa.
10: That's, you want to go?
0: That's Greg, Bobby, and Cindy.
2: Why are they going to a chocolate expo?
0: I don't know. I don't know.
5: Probably because they're broke.
0: No, I don't think it's that. It's going to be one of those things, like a Comic-Con type thing, where they go and, you know, they have celebrity appearances. But
5: yeah, they get paid.
0: Yeah, let me find out more about it, Pauly C.
10: Yeah, the last time you and I were supposed to be Greg Brady, we got hit with the pandemic. Do you remember that? We were scheduled to go meet him at the center of New Hampshire.
0: That's right.
10: And
0: we missed out by a week.
10: We missed out because of the pandemic.
0: Good stuff.
2: Groovy, man.
10: Well, let's hope that this time we have better luck with meeting Peter and Cindy.
2: Are you going to say groovy to them?
0: Bobby. Bobby and Cindy. Bobby.
2: Oh, Bobby.
0: All right. Thank
10: you. I'm going to say, Mom always said, don't play ball in the house.
2: That's right.
0: Yeah.
2: I'm going
10: to play a lottery ticket today, Buzz, because that just blew me away. I come back in chat and I see all these answers to the other alternative list that I have. I'm going to play a lottery ticket. If I win, I'll give you $20.
2: Matt just told you where to go, so there's 10, places to go to buy a lottery ticket.
10: Exactly. I'm going to have to do an eeny, meeny, miny, mo. All right, guys. Have a good day.
0: All right. Thank you.
2: Oh, everything's coming together today.
0: It really is. It looks nice outside.
2: So are we really throwing down this challenge to the...
5: Yeah.
0: Well, okay.
5: We're going to win.
2: Because I'm going to see Mikey today, so I'm going to...
0: Mikey, you're going to give... Oh, you're going to Frank Horse?
2: Yes.
0: All right.
2: Yeah. Yeah. Heading over there.
5: All right. Are you going to the office?
0: Let's take a call here. We got... good morning. Oh.
5: The cranker.
0: It's not the... No, that... No.
2: No cranker.
0: Okay. Do you know who the cranker is?
2: He clicks.
0: The cranker leaves us hanging for a minute and then
5: hangs up.
2: And, yeah. There he goes. A loud click, too.
0: Yesterday was worth it. That was a two-pointer.
2: Hurt my ears.
5: That was amazing. That was a good cranker.
0: All right. That was Alderman O'Neill. I hope he's not calling to yell at me.
2: didn't complain about anything.
0: No, I don't think I did. I tried not to.
2: He's off of that now.
0: Yeah. But, he should be calling back. All right. David Dismukes. Yeah, the Shriners Auditorium. That's exactly where that chocolate thing is with the Bradys.
5: Where's the Shriners Auditorium? Mass?
0: Wilmington, Mass.
5: You drive to Wilmington, Mass to pay money.
0: To go see.
5: To meet washed up stars.
0: To go see Greg Brady. And how much is Barry Williams worth, Matt? Let's see how much these, because these.
2: He's rode the Brady train.
0: Yeah, but yeah, I mean, you might as well. At first, when you're young, I think you try to lose it. But then if that's all you got, you might as well go to these Comic-Con things, because they get paid pretty good money to be there.
2: Because Johnny Bravo didn't work out for him, so.
0: That's true. Barry Williams, how much do you think he's worth, Buzz?
2: Oh, I don't know.
0: Do you have it? All right.
2: $5 million?
0: Okay, I'm going to say it's in the millions.
2: $5 million? I don't know.
0: I'm going to say, I mean, he's done.
2: That seems like a lot.
0: He's done some other stuff, too. Matt, is it over or under $5 million?
5: Close.
0: Okay, it's close. $7 million. $3 million. $8 million. Higher?
5: Nope.
0: $6 million.
5: He said that.
0: Oh. I mean, I'm machine gunning now.
5: Yeah.
2: I mean, how much is he worth? You can just tell us.
5: Yeah, $5 million.
2: Well, that's what I said.
5: $6 million. You're right. Yeah. 6 to 8 million, or right. 2 to 8. Okay.
0: What is going on with you today?
5: I'm reading this thing where it's weird, but it's most prominent sources point to the $6 million figure. Broader media estimates generally range anywhere from $2 million to $8 million.
0: All right. Polly C says $6 million.
2: Yeah.
5: Well, he must be right.
0: I mean,
2: I said $5 million. I mean,
5: he's
2: that's
5: always
2: got to
5: be right. So,
2: that's in the ballpark, right?
0: Well, yeah.
2: Said $5 million.
5: Yeah, $5 million. Yeah. Is he close?
2: Well, so, does he? I wonder if he gets. Do you think they get residuals?
0: No, not from the Brady Bunch.
2: They definitely don't, right?
0: No, they don't, because they didn't.
5: Though.
0: They didn't do that back in the day. Like,
2: no.
0: There weren't agents that said, "Hey,
2: right.
0: If you know, no one knew that show was even going to go into the syndication. It did, you know, no one knew that.
2: Did anybody even know about syndication?
0: No, but when it started happening, and then you know, people started buying these old shows to fill up content on local TV stations.
2: Yeah.
0: You know, we started seeing them all the time, but they get nothing. They don't get anything.
2: Only Sherwood Schwartz.
0: The Schwartz, and he's gone too. It's probably his son.
5: All right, who do you think has the most estimated money out of all the Brady kids?
0: Out of all the Brady kids,
2: the kids?
0: Oh, it's either Eve Plum
2: Why would it be Eve Plum?
0: Because she's awesome. Maureen McCormick. Who has the most
2: Maureen
0: money?
2: McCormick.
0: Is it Barry? It's not Barry Williams, right?
5: No.
0: Okay, so.
2: I would say Peter.
0: Really? Christopher Knight?
2: Yes. That would be my guess.
0: See, now I know that Mike Lookinland, who played Bobby, went on to do some movie stuff in the behind the scenes, too. So, I mean, you know, these people did other stuff.
2: How about Oliver?
0: No, that's Robbie Rist. He comes to Manchester. Last Comic-Con, he was here.
2: Really?
0: Oliver was here. Yeah. It's Marsha. It is Maureen McCormick.
2: Marsha blew some of the money, though.
0: Yeah.
2: Go with Peter.
0: It went right up her nose, Buzz.
2: Yes. I'll go with Peter Brady.
5: Buzz wins.
0: Really?
5: Yep. It goes Christopher Knight, estimated $10 million.
0: I'm going with Pauly C. He says Marsha.
5: Christopher Knight, $10 million. Eve Plum.
0: Where does Christopher Knight have $10 million?
5: He made post acting business ventures, tech company roles, and home furnishings.
2: Plus, he did some of those
0: reality
2: shows.
0: Yeah.
5: But they need. It says here there's these like post acting. Yeah, the investing, and then Eve Plum. She's at $6 to $7 million.
0: Really? I see. She was in the
5: Barry Williams, $6 million. Maureen McCormick. $4 million, and then Mike Lookaland.
0: How can Maureen McCormick only have $4 million? Please,
2: she blew a lot. Well,
5: I mean, yeah.
0: I thought she was I don't know. I thought she was.
2: Coke's
5: she went skiing a lot.
2: Yeah.
5: Expensive. Susan Olsen, Cindy, is at an estimated $2 million.
0: All right, that's too bad too. They all got it's. I don't know. But now they get paid for going to, you know, these
5: Comic-Cons.
0: Comic-Cons around the... No, but that... Hey.
5: Hey.
0: If you had it, if you could do that...
2: Some of them really embraced it. Some of them took time for them to embrace it, right?
0: Yeah.
5: Well, why not? I mean, you put the work in, you make a name.
0: That's right.
5: Make some money.
2: Yeah.
5: Especially when you look at it where, like, all the people who made the show are still making money.
0: I want to say thank you to Jen Drozdiak, too, for, she's the one that pointed me in the direction of the chocolate, the chocolate thing.
5: I bet she'll go.
0: I should probably acknowledge her with my thumbs up. All right. Thank you. Thank you, Jen. All right. So it must not be Marcia, because I figured Pauly C would call and crush you with some crushing numbers, but it's just not happening this morning.
5: Nope.
2: Yeah.
0: So you're saying Peter Christopher Knight is the richest Brady kid?
5: I'm sure Paul Cullen, with some reason, he's not.
0: No, because I think I would have said Marcia or Jan, because Eve Plum was in a lot of stuff too. She was the most disgruntled, I think, though.
5: Yeah.
0: She was the most.
2: She was a holdout. Yeah. She didn't.
0: She didn't even do the Croft, you know, the variety show. They had a different Jan.
2: Yeah.
0: But, you know those Judy Blume books? Not the, you know, not the crazy ones, but they had like Tales of the Fourth Grade Nothing and Super Fudge. Do you ever?
5: Yeah. Know?
0: Okay. Well, there was a TV show that was on Saturday mornings. It was on like later on, like probably around 11:30 or noontime, and it was called Fudge or something, and she was the, it was basically these chapters of this book, but they were made to be a TV show, and Eve Plum was on that show.
5: Nice.
0: Yeah, sometime in the early 90s, I guess. All right, 2506007. I guess it's not Marcia. See, I would have put my money on Pauly C.
2: See, so why did, like, what, I don't get the crossover on the Comic-Con thing. I guess I don't understand. Like, I understand, like the Batman characters, like the Batman, yeah. Like...
5: More, with the pop, Comic-Cons and
0: it's
5: stuff?
0: It's like pop culture.
5: Yeah, and more cult, pop culture, kind of, right? Culty.
2: Yeah.
5: You know what I mean? Because, like, there's, like, you know, Peter, Jen, they take their Brady Bunch serious.
2: Well,
5: like, and people,
2: I mean,
5: who get into it really get into
0: C
5: it.
0: Pauly C knows his Brady Bunch, too.
2: Yeah, but they're not... You know, they're not walking down the street dressed as Greg Brady. You know what I'm saying?
5: You never know.
0: It's hard you know, unless you're acting like actors' names or I wouldn't know that, but I'm pretty good at just the episode. If you have a, you know, I'm pretty good at the trivia. If yeah. anyone out there needed a Brady guy, I could.
5: You're the man.
0: I'm pretty good at it, I think.
2: What?
0: Yeah, Paul and I did it one night. We were toe-to-toe, you know what I mean?
2: Yeah.
0: Like, and then.
5: You and Jen.
0: Jen and I did it too.
5: That was the best one.
2: Jen's a big Brady Buncher.
0: Oh my God. She, yeah.
5: She gets Peter the best gifts about the Brady Bunch.
2: Yeah. What's the Dodgers pitcher that was on an episode of, is this the easy one? Is this like,
0: I'll finish the question and maybe I'll answer it, Buzz.
2: Okay. Well, what is the Dodgers pitcher that was on an episode of Brady Bunch?
0: The pitcher, are you sure? I think it was.
2: Yeah.
0: Don Drysdale?
2: Yeah, you knew that right off the bat. I can tell by the look on your face. You're like, that's easy. Bonus? What are you asking me that
0: bonus,
2: for?
0: Baby?
2: Yeah, that one was pretty easy, huh?
0: Yeah. Greg would get up in the morning and work out. Yeah, because he was...
2: You know, like, things yeah. like, rather than episodes, you know, like, how many episodes Oliver was on? You know that? Like,
0: yeah.
2: Oh, okay.
0: I think he's on six.
2: Okay.
0: I think he's on six. So, yeah. Six this, episodes.
2: This is, yeah.
0: What?
2: I could never stump you.
0: Well, you could. I mean, but yeah, no. He was only on six.
2: He was only on six. It seems like more, right?
0: All right. We have a call here. Good morning.
11: What was the name of the cat that Bobby saved?
2: Oh.
0: Oh, we know this one, too, because, all right. This is the, Pandora. Is it Pandora?
11: That's correct.
2: Pandora.
0: Here, Pandora.
11: Who was the actor who wanted to get the Bradys in a commercial? What was his name in real life?
0: Oh, you're talking about Skip Farnham guy.
11: Skip Farnham. What was his name? Skip Farnham. Yes. What was his, I should get a point just for that.
0: I forget. But,
11: yeah.
0: I forget his real life name.
11: He was a very popular ventriloquist in the 50s and 60s.
0: Okay. What was his name, though? I don't remember. I forget that.
11: Paul Winchell.
0: Oh, okay. All right. But it's Skip Farnham on the show, though.
11: Skip Farnham. And what was her name? The flaky chick.
0: Oh, Myrna Carter?
11: That's right. It's Myrna, not Myrna.
0: Yeah, Myrna Carter. Motivating
11: Myrna.
0: Oh, that was a good one. Thank you.
11: Well, oh, what else do I got? Hold on. I can think of another Brady trivia question. You already know Mark Millard. Who is Mark Millard?
0: Well, Mark Millard was actually in a couple of episodes, the actor. I don't know the actor's name, but Mark Millard was an old flame from Alice's, but he was a con man.
11: That's right.
0: Right?
11: What was the name of the little girl that Peter saved at Driscoll's toy store?
0: Ooh, that's a good one. What is that girl, the little girl's name? Wow. The little girl's name. I don't know that one.
11: I don't either.
0: Oh.
11: Have a good day.
5: Oh, no, these are for you.
0: What is it?
5: These are all Brady trivia.
0: Oh, okay.
2: Jan's boyfriend.
0: Well, that's George Glass.
5: Yeah.
2: Okay, that was easy.
5: This is pretty good right here. When Mike and Carol decide to redecorate their bedroom, what two wallpaper designs can they not agree on?
2: Wow.
0: Striped? It's the striped or the plaid. Striped. Striped or... I don't know. Striped. I know one of them stripes.
5: Roses and stripes.
0: Okay. Roses or stripes. Okay. That's pretty good.
5: In the episode where Marcia famously injures her nose, what does Charlie's father do for a living?
0: Obviously sells wallpaper.
5: There it is.
2: Obviously.
0: All right.
5: At King's Island.
0: Thank you.
5: Mike accidentally arrives at his business meeting carrying the wrong cylindrical container. What is inside instead of his architectural drawing?
0: It's a picture of a poster of Hanna-Barbera's Yogi Bear.
5: Very good.
2: How many episodes was Sam in?
0: Oh, see, I've done this recently.
5: Yeah, that one.
0: There's not many. There's not as many as you think. I'm going to say four.
2: I thought you would know.
0: I don't know.
2: Look up the answer.
0: Oh, I don't know.
2: I thought you would. All right,
0: that's a good question. Right. There's not as many as you think.
2: Okay, I'll look it up.
5: In the same King's Island episode, what is the deadline by which Mike has to get the correct plans to park executive?
0: Oh, by 5 o'clock? 2 o'clock. I don't know then.
5: 1 p.m.
0: Okay, 1 p.m. All right. That's a good one. That's hard. I mean, that's a hard question. Yeah, that would be... Sam is probably in more because he's in the Seven Dwarfs episode. He's in the El Chapo episode. But he's on the phone a lot, too, so he's not... Yeah. Oh, he's in the Mark Millard episode for a second. He's in... Okay, I'm going to say he's in maybe 5 or 6 Brady Bunches.
5: I like this one.
2: I wish I could find it because my phone is messing up right now.
0: What do you got?
5: What is Prospector Zachariah T. Brown claim is inside the jail cell in order to trick the entire Brady family into entering?
0: It's Jesse James' autograph.
5: Close enough. His initials were carved into.
0: Okay, yeah. It was something with Jesse James. Okay. All right, that's pretty good, though. That's pretty good. You have more?
5: I can help you out with one more.
0: All right.
5: On the Brady's trip to the Grand Canyon, what is the name of the supposedly deserted ghost town where the family is imprisoned?
0: Oh, that's a good one.
5: Thanks, Joe, for these.
0: That's a good one. The name of something Creek. Is it something Creek?
5: Yes, it is.
0: Okay.
2: Sam was on 8 episodes. I finally found it.
0: Okay, 8 episodes.
5: Yeah, what was his last name?
0: Hold on. What's?
2: Oh, sorry. Did I?
0: You're machine gunning.
2: Did I machine gun?
0: You're machine
2: sorry,
0: gun.
2: Matt.
5: Stop calling him Matt.
2: I wasn't listening to you.
5: We can tell.
0: What is it, Matt? What are we doing here?
5: It was the name of the ghost town where they imprisoned.
0: Yeah, and something Creek.
5: Right, something Creek.
0: Owls.
5: What do they have in the desert?
0: Yeah, Cactus Creek.
5: There it is.
0: All right.
5: Now, Buzz, you may talk.
0: No more machine gunning.
2: Sorry, Matt. I interrupted you because I was reading at the same time. You know what I'm saying?
5: I know. You can't do two things at once. Yeah, it's okay, buddy.
2: So what was Sam's last name? You'll get that one easy.
5: The Butcher.
0: Right? No, Franklin.
2: Yeah, Franklin. The Butcher is the only thing I would have said, too, right?
0: Right.
2: Yeah. It would be tough to spunt. So, yeah. Jen, you and Jen is a close race with
0: Paul's up there, too.
2: The three of you.
0: The thing is, if you, I don't know. Sometimes you just don't know, you know. But yeah. you knew the certain episodes. Like Paul was just talking about that one when they were in the commercial for Safe and Best, and they were in the supermarket, and Skip Farnham is doing this, like, and they're all looking at him as they walk out into the parking lot.
2: Yeah.
0: It's pretty good stuff. And I don't know, that show's not the greatest of all time, but it's one that I've seen probably the most. Only because I told you it was on Channel 56 for 1 hour every day in the 80s.
5: It was great.
0: So you come home to eat, and I, you know, something to eat real quick, watch TV, and then go right back outside.
2: It was one of the first syndicated shows, right? Pretty much. I don't know.
0: Sherwood Schwartz did that with Gilligan's Island,
2: right,
0: too.
2: Right. So it was on multiple channels, right?
0: There are some people that crossed over to Gilligan's Island, that were on Gilligan's Island, even as characters that were on the Brady Bunch.
2: Right. Same actors. Yeah.
0: Well, two of the castaways were on. Two of the actual castaways were on the Brady Bunch. And it was the actors, Jim Backus and Natalie Schaefer, I think.
2: Jim Backus. I'm trying to think of what he...
0: Mr. Magoo, and he was Mr. Howell.
2: Yeah,
0: but
2: what was he on... The Brady Bunch. What was he?
0: He was Zachariah T. Brown, the guy at the Grand Canyon episode.
2: Yeah.
0: And he was on and he was on again as Mike's big boss, Mr. Matthews, who played pool with Bobby.
2: Right. See, when you say the stuff, I can see it, but I don't have that kind of.
0: And then the guy who played Tank, who was Carol's old sweetheart from high school, who bet against his alma mater, Westdale. He was on Gilligan's Island too, as like the jungle man or something along those lines.
5: Yeah. the lagoon monster.
0: Telling you.
5: I like Gilligan's Island. I still think my favorite out of all those like old kind of.
0: There's some weird Gilligan's Island stuff because they were always worried about the headhunters.
2: Yeah.
5: Yes.
0: Remember Gilligan was supposed to marry one?
5: Yeah.
2: That was actually a really funny one.
0: Right, because
5: they were all funny.
2: Yeah.
5: I don't know. I like Flipper. That out of that stuff, like that era of shows.
0: Well, that's a like 60s though. That's old.
5: Yeah,
0: Flipper's pretty old.
2: Yeah.
5: Great right? show.
2: They had Flipper, Mr. Ed, those type of.
5: But Flipper was.
0: Oh,
5: just,
0: Flipper is a little. Flipper's a show, right?
5: Yeah.
0: It's like a 60-minute. It's on for an hour.
5: Great show. I liked Flipper. I don't know.
0: It's just a different adventure every time with Flipper?
5: Yeah. Fun.
2: The Dolphin Detective or whatever. I don't even remember.
5: Yeah, that was the name of the show, Flipper. The Dolphin Detective. Keeping the Florida
0: Sea. I don't know that show that well.
5: It's one of those like make you feel good kind of little bit of suspense. Like what's gonna happen? It's like basically Lassie in Florida.
2: Yeah.
0: You know what I watched last night? I didn't finish it though. I fell asleep. I don't know if I've seen it in years. The Twilight Zone, the movie.
5: Ooh.
2: Wow.
0: You know,
2: I haven't seen that forever.
0: From like 1984, 83 or something like that.
2: That's probably the last time I saw it.
0: It's a weird. It's
2: late 80s.
0: It's pretty weird.
2: It is a weird one.
5: I like watching at night, going to bed, the old Twilight Zones.
0: Yeah, I've seen a lot of them.
5: They're awesome.
0: I've probably seen all the My favorite one is the last First Run episode. And it's the one with Aunt T. You know, the kids go in the pool and then they come up in the...
2: Creepy, man.
0: It is.
5: It's good, man. It's good.
0: You're all right. Well, there's your Top 10 Tuesday. You're all right. Well, there's your Top 10 Tuesday. You're all right. Let's see. 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
7: Hey everyone, my name is Brian Seaver, son of Cassie Parton, and I'm representing the Parton and Owens family today, announcing the passing of my Aunt Dolly Rebecca Parton Dean. Sister, sis, Aunt Granny to one generation and Gigi to the next. This video announcement is something Dolly asked of me years ago before I fully absorbed it as a future reality. As her head of security for more than two decades, a role my father Larry held before me, I have imagined the heaviness of this moment but haven't truly felt it until now. It is an honor that is mixed with absolute pride and great sadness. But sadness lies with us, not with Dolly. Dolly has lived in the light and is in the arms of Jesus, surely met by Carl, her parents, and countless others who have watched her and longed for her to meet them in the heavens. I first went on the road with Dolly as a kid, getting a taste of the road life in the early 1980s. Dolly opened doors not just for me, but for her entire family to reach the potential we didn't even know was possible. Dolly also opened doors for generations of singers, songwriters, musicians, and dreamers from every walk of life and across every continent. By her example, we believe that anything was possible. She never saw a door she couldn't open, and the doors she opened made and changed.

enriched history. My family and I have shared a lifetime of beautiful memories with Dolly, but so have you. She has always been on your television, your record player, your CD, and on your phone playlist, becoming an extended part of your family whether you liked it or not. Our family and the team she has entrusted with her legacy will work diligently to ensure her spirit will live with us forever. Dolly was a farmer, just like her daddy. He farmed the soil, she farmed songs and happiness. Dolly called me and said she wants to rest in a beautiful bed of plush cotton because after a life wearing heavy rhinestones, she finally deserves to be comfortable and have some rest. Rest in peace, Aunt Dolly, Aunt Granny, Gigi. May God bless Dolly Parton, and may God bless you all. She will always love you.

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5: Welcome. This is Stafford's World.

So Take My Hand, and we'll skip together through the musical soundtrack of our lives, the 60s, 70s and 80s. I'm Mark Stafford, it's Stafford's World. Steve Miliband, what an album that was. Fly Like an Eagle, so many great tracks. That was Take the Money and Run. And Rod Stewart and Hot Legs. Well, over the next 3 hours, we have a couple of song stories. Song stories from Ray Davies of the Kinks and songwriter Tony McCauley. We have a couple of those ABBA They Did It First. And we have Larry Meredith, a name you haven't heard, with a tune you'll certainly know, and the Everly Brothers to come on that. And Ellie Greenwich is the songwriter, as the writers sing them their way in the second hour of the show. All of that to come, plus some good stuff from the 60s, 70s, 80s, including this. It was a Chris Farlow hit, massive number one for Chris Farlow. They took the backing track and they played around with it, stuck Mick Jagger on it, and the Rolling Stones did Out of Time.

0: You can forget the remix in later style, Leo Sayer's original of Thunder in My Heart on Stafford's World. Rolling Stones doing a sort of a third take on Out of Time. It came out on the Aftermath album, then there was another rehashed version, and then there was that, which eventually was reissued in 1975. The Aftermath version came from 1966. It made the British Top 40 then, and it's taking the original Chris Farlow backing track, and Mick Jagger did his version right over the top of it. So that's why it sounds pretty similar. Out of Time, Rolling Stones.
1: And now, Stafford's World looks a bit deeper at the hit songs and tells you the stories behind them. It's time for another song story on Stafford's World.
0: First of two song stories today, it's songwriter Tony McCauley. Wrote many songs over the 1960s and 70s, many hit songs, including this one, a song that he originally would have liked to have had recorded by the Carpenters. But Tony tells us the story of how it didn't become a Carpenter song, but it did become a million seller in America for the Fifth Dimension. Let him tell us the story behind Last Night I Didn't Get to Sleep at All.
2: I was in Japan with the Carpenters. I met them there, and I wrote, and the reason I can't, Last Night I Didn't Get to Sleep at All, the time change is about 12 hours. Oh, I can't, something of that order, 10 or 12 hours, and it just slaughtered me. So I was dopey all day there and awake all night, hence Last Night I Didn't Get to Sleep at All. And I thought it was a verse, the melody. I thought it was leading, for ages and ages, I looked for a chorus for it to go to. And it only occurred to me that really that was the melody, just that eight-bar phrase. And so I finished the song off. And I remember I was going into the studio with a group, and it was Saturday night. It was the only time we could get studio time. I suddenly realized I hadn't finished the lyrics. I wrote most of the lyric in the taxi going to the studio very quickly, recorded it. It certainly wasn't a hit single for England for a start. Almost all singles in those days, you had to have a dance sensibility, you know, and it, you couldn't do that. And so I sent it to the Carpenters, and Richard called me at like 4 o'clock in the morning. And he said, this line about sleeping pills, I said, well, you know, sleeping pills I took were just a waste of time. So we can't sing that. We don't sing anything about drugs. Oh, God. Can you rewrite the lyric? We're here for another so many hours, you know. So I rewrote the lyric. In fact, I like the lyric I wrote better. And I phoned through to the studio, to A&M Studios, and they'd gone home. And I thought, I've been up hours rewriting this, and they couldn't even hang around. That irritated me. And so a few weeks later, Bones Howe was in London, who I knew, and I played him the demo, and he loved it, and went back, and the rest is history, as they say.

Well, George's version, George Harrison's version on Abbey Road was of the highest quality. So who would have thought soon afterwards, 1971, Ritchie Havens would come along and pretty much outdo him, I think, even on Here Comes the Sun. Two great versions of the song. A Fifth Dimension, Tony McCauley telling us the story behind that song that went top five in America and sold a couple of million songs around the world in 1972. Fifth Dimension, and Last Night I Didn't Get to Sleep at All. Hello to Paul King in Blackburn. Thanks for your email, Paul. Glad to know you're enjoying the show. He emails at mark@markstafford.co.uk. We'll do this for you, which is an interesting Wizard song. Interesting for the fact that for the first time ever recently, I looked at the lyrics to it and I couldn't believe that in the middle of it, he mentions Dion, the great Dion DiMucci gets a mention in here. Never heard it before when I heard the lyrics, but the lyrics open up with, as I was lying in my bedroom fast asleep, filled with those famous teenage pictures that you keep, will Dion still be so important to you on your wedding day?

0: And right on cue, it's Dion and the Belmonts after Wizard singing about Dion in that song that was the second number one in a row in 1973 for Roy Wood's Wizard, doing very nicely in that summer of 1973. And Dion and the Belmonts, 1959, edging into the 50s. Occasionally we take a foot, a little toe, in fact, into the 50s, 1959 on that. In a moment, we're back with one of the great albums of the 70s from Lou Reed.
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just a perfect day. Drink sangria in the park, and then later.

couple of songs that were beacons of their style of music, shining out amongst the other songs. White Rabbit, 1967, Jefferson Airplane in that Summer of Love. And then it was Lou Reed's Perfect Day from the Transformer album, one of the albums from the glam rock era, produced by Mick Ronson and David Bowie. Great tracks like Vicious, Wild, Walk on the Wild Side, Satellite of Love, and more, including, of course, Perfect Day there from 1972. Now, the guys from Crosby, Stills, Nash & Young were very much a bunch of sailor men. You didn't probably know that, but in particular, Stephen Stills, David Crosby and Neil Young all owned boats and sailed up and down the coast, sometimes sailing much, much bigger distances than that. They really did like a good journey, and they used to take Graham Nash along sometimes. I don't think he was so much into the water as they were, but they certainly were. And in 1982, Stephen Stills celebrated his love with the old sailing life with a track called Southern Cross. And it's a song all about sailing the oceans. The Southern Cross was the stars, wasn't it? The stars in the Southern Hemisphere.

John Denver's song in homage to the great ocean-loving Jacques Cousteau and his boat Calypso. And another boat song, a boaty type song. It was Stephen Stills on vocals and Crosby, Stills and Nash, with Young taking a bit of sabbatical on Southern Cross from 1982. Hello to Thomas Peer, P-W-E-R, and he's in Austria. Thanks for your email there at mark@markstafford.co.uk. We'll dig you out some Motown.

Now, I had that on single in 1969 when it came out, and I always remember I had it on one of these ex-jukebox type singles you used to buy for about, I don't know, I was going to say 30p, but it would have been old money then, probably 2 and sixpence or something like that. And I had one of those centre things, which we called a spider. It was the one, you got a couple of these centre things you'd put into your singles to fit them on when the middle had been knocked out to go on a jukebox. And one of them was like a triangle shape, and that was the one to have. Then there was this horrible spider thing, which had a big centre and was never seated properly, was it? So let me tell you, they're not listening. I used to nick some of my brother's triangle ones and replace them with my spider ones. It's one of those confessions I've never, ever told him. Probably worth about, in these days, I don't know, I suppose about a pound's worth of Nick stuff over the time, but big back then. You wanted the triangle ones. Come on, who nicked them from people in their family? Swap them over. I did. I did with my Mama Cass single anyway, back in 1969. I apologise after all these years. Now, this song, when it first came out, was full of one old album side. It was like 20 minutes long on the live version of Get Ready from Rare Earth, but for the single, they chopped it down to this.

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Into the second of 3 hours on Stafford's World, I'm Mark Stafford, and rock and roll from Buddy Holly and Love's Made a Fool of You, and Bruce Springsteen from Born to Run. It's a superb track, and I couldn't believe when I was checking up on the giant database that logs the songs on Stafford's World shows that I'd never played Thunder Road. How could I not? It's one of my favourite album tracks of all time, 1975 and Thunder Road. So we're into the second hour, and in this hour we have a couple of original versions of songs in ABBA, They Did It First, and the writers sing them their way later on towards the end of the hour. Features Ellie Greenwich, who wrote many a good song accompanied by a whole host of other people. 1974, some Cat Stevens now.

0: such a big thing, wasn't it? The first Beatles movie, Hard Day's Night, 1964, and from it, And I Love Her. And Cat Stevens, was it Buddha and the Chocolate Box? I think it was, 1974, and Oh Very Young.
1: You've heard the hit versions, now it's time for the originals. This is Ah, But They Did It First on Stafford's World.
0: Not one, but two of them, and we'll start in 1970. A guy called Larry Meredith, who you'll probably know nothing about. He did record this, but he never did anything in terms of people hearing the song, apart from the fact if you went to see the movie Lovers and Other Strangers, you would have seen and heard Larry Meredith, or heard him certainly, doing For All We Know, a song that was picked up very shortly after by the Carpenters and became a massive hit. Words by James Griffin of the band Bread. He produced all the Bread hits, but never got anything like the mentions that David Gates did, and they sort of were at war through most of the time that Bread were together, because all the singles for Bread came from the pen of David Gates and were David Gates' song, and some of the James Griffin stuff was pretty good, as was this. 1970, Ah, But They Did It First. He was Larry Meredith, and the original of the Carpenters' song, For All We Know.

You've got to hand it to Richard Carpenter. He certainly had an ear for a tune, didn't he? Picked that one up after seeing that on a movie soundtrack. Also picked up We've Only Just Begun from hearing a radio ad, so pretty hot on listening to stuff. Picked up Superstar, didn't he, as well? Was it him or was somebody helping him? If he wasn't anybody helping him, he was pretty hot on picking the right songs. For all we know, 1970, Arbidi did it first. He was Larry Meredith, and then along came the Carpenters, and it was a massive hit in 1970. Hello to Jim Smith from Bangkok in Thailand, who suggests we dig out this. It's a song that sat in a box for a long time. It was the original version of a song called Change, which the Beatles did. It was a Goffin and King song, Jerry Goffin and Carol King. Originally, in terms of releases, it was done by the Cookies. Then the Beatles came along and covered it. And then they found in a box many years later that in 1962, July 1962, the year before those versions came out, that the Everly Brothers had recorded it, and it sat in a vault for many years. So here it is, the first time it was put down on tape. The Everly Brothers, are, but they did it first. The original version of Chains from 1962.

1962. It sat in a vault for many years, but it was the original version of Chains, the original recorded version from the Everly Brothers. Thanks to Jim Smith from Bangkok in Thailand for that. Very much appreciated, Jim. It's 1967 now, and the second big hit single for Paul Jones after he left Manfred Mann.

0: I think Britain owes a big apology to the Moody Blues because they were so good for so long. Many years after they stopped charting in Britain, they were still doing well in America, like that one. Sur Mer was the album. I know you're out there somewhere. The final top 40 hit for the Moody Blues in the 1980s. I know you're out there somewhere. And of course, before that, Paul Jones and I've Been a Bad, Bad Boy from 1967. He became, for quite a long time, he became a BBC radio presenter. Very strong on the blues and R&B stuff. And of course he had his little side project, which went on for many years, the Blues Band. Later years he's teamed up with Mike Darbo to bring you the whole Manfred's package, with the two of them the key lead singers in the early phase of Manfred Mann. In fact, throughout the life of Manfred Mann, Mike Darbo and Paul Jones, you get to see two for the price of one. Very shortly we're back with one of those hits from 1964.
1: 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We'll return in just a moment. WMNH 95.3, Manchester. This is Stafford's World.

Pretenders and the Message of Love. And it was Inez and Charlie Fox, original of Mockingbird. The James Taylor and Carly Simon version was a pretty good cover. That's the original, though. Inez Fox and Charlie Fox and Mockingbird. Hello to Stephen Reed, who emails from Ipswich. He's a big Bonnie Raitt fan, so he said thank you for playing the Bonnie Raitt track in last week's show, or was it the week before? He says he's seen Bonnie 3 times live, and one of those was in Ipswich, his hometown. I told him I'd dig him out some Bonnie Raitt next week with a bit of luck, so let's write a note so that I remember. You know, I was talking about nicking Middles off records from my brother. Oh, not nicking, swapping. It's not nicking, swapping. They're the same job. Anyway, I just don't know if I should say that. I did a terrible one. It wasn't that one. What I did once was that my brother bought a cassette deck, and with the cassette deck, he got about, I don't know, 150 cassettes, high quality chrome and metal tapes cassettes, which had originals of albums on them. And I'm a big fan of Richie Havens, so we're back to Richie Havens again. And there was a Richie Havens album at that time. I think it was Stonehenge, I think it was. And there was a track on there I desperately needed. It was on one of these tapes. So I thought, what I could do is copy it. And I thought, no, what I'm going to do is take the middle of that one out. I'm going to unscrew it all, take the middle of that one out, put a blank one in there, record it. Here's one. It's tricky. Things we did. We had no money, did we? Record the version of that onto his. He thinks he's got the original. He may not even like the album. And I keep the better quality copy. It's bad. I need the confession box for that one, don't I? Don't I? You did those kind of things, though, didn't you? It was all part of growing up and sibling rivalry, I think it's what you call it, isn't it? Some Edwyn Collins now.

That's a very good Tom Petty version of that from Full Moon Fever, but that is the Byrds original of I'll Feel a Whole Lot Better, and the guy from Orange Juice, Edwyn Collins, and A Girl Like You. Time for the writers sing them their way, and we're visiting the work of Ellie Greenwich. She wrote so many songs with so many people, often teamed up with Phil Spector and Jeff Barry on a whole heap of some of the greatest songs of the 60s, including this one. In 1973, she revisited some of her earlier work and did it a totally different way. She took this song, which had been a hit for the Ronettes and then a hit for the Beach Boys in the 60s, and she did it her way as she changed it all around, and the writers sing them their way. She puts her own stamp on her own song, co-written by her. I Can Hear Music. It's the Ellie Greenwich version as the writers sing them their way.

Sad to report that they only had one piece of music that got anywhere near the British Top 40, and that was Rainbow Chaser. There were the British Nirvana featuring Patrick Campbell Lyons and Alex Spyropoulos, who probably was Greek, was he? I guess he was. I'm pretty sure he was. And Nirvana and Tiny Goddess from 1967. Now, in later years, quite a long time after that, I looked after the music on an internet, not internet, before internet, satellite radio station. And we were a rock radio station. One of the guys, I came into the studio and he's gone, I've just rung my son up because he's a massive Nirvana fan. And I've told him there's this track called Rainbow Chaser by Nirvana and I've never heard of it. And he's never heard of it, and he can't believe. He said, can you get me a copy of it, because I've never heard of it. But he'd got his two Nirvanas mixed up, the old and the new, hadn't he? 1967, Nirvana and Tiny Goddess. And the final song in hour two comes from ZZ Top.

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5: You're listening to Great Memories with Staffer's World.

And so we enter part three of Stafford's World, part three of the three-hour session that we call Stafford's World. I'm Mark Stafford, and they are the Shadows, of course. 1962 did so well in Britain, and they five British number ones between 1960 1963. Then they went from 1966 to 1975, 10 years without another top 20 hit. 10 years after that. They must have wondered what was happening and think it was all over. Then came Eurovision, and for a moment they were back in the spotlight, weren't they, in the mid-1970s. Shadows and Wonderful Land. Cars, you might think. Now, if you think of cars, you have to think of picture discs. Hands up if you've got a Cars picture disc lurking somewhere. I've got a couple. I haven't taken them out the plastic sleeve for decades. I wonder what they're going to be like. I wonder. It's 1985 now, and this is Bryan Adams.

0: It's a Billy Fury song that didn't do much when it came out, but it got a new lease of life when it was used on a TV advert in Britain for Toyota cars many years later. Billy Fury's Wondrous Place from 1960, and Bryan Adams and Tina Turner, of course, and It's Only Love.
1: And now, Stafford's World looks a bit deeper at the hit songs and tells you the stories behind them. It's time for another song story on Stafford's World.
0: Song story behind one of the greatest pop rock, more rock really, rock songs of all time, The Kinks. And You Really Got Me, written of course by Ray Davies, and he tells the story behind that classic rock song.
2: I thought I'd write one or two songs and that would be it. So it was a bit of a pressure for me to learn how to write songs. I think there are only six originals on the first Kinks album. So the second one, I've written them all. So that was what they wanted in those days. I think people still like that. We had this song, You Really Got Me, that I'd written about 3 years earlier. We started putting in the show, and that used to stop the show. So we said, why can't we record that? And the record company were reluctant until they came to see the reaction we got at gigs. And even then, we recorded it once, and it sounded all echoey and like a Phil Spector record. We had a producer from America called Shel Talmy, really nice bloke, and actually a good producer. And I said, it's not the way we sound live. So it was a big fight about that. And eventually we went in the studio, paid for the recording ourselves, re-recorded it. And that's what ended up to be the famous version of the Kinks, You Really Got Me. Good thing about it, you can play it like a thrash metal song, you can play it like a blues song. When I wrote it, I was about 16 when I wrote it. I wrote the instrumental first. I was trying to write a blues song, like something that Big Bill Brunsey could play, do-do-do-do, and a bit jazzy. And it wasn't until we got together and played it, rehearsed it with the band, that we put the backbeat in. And the skip beat at the front, because a lot of people would have recorded it with the first beat on a downbeat, so it'd be 1, 2, 3, 4, da da da da da. It would have sounded weird. But we put a skip beat in, so it wasn't until the band rehearsed it that it became what it was. So it was a really sort of all process of elimination.

It was 1977 and had a spell in Fleetwood Mac, and he went off for a solo career, which started off very well and then sort of petered away. He was Bob Welch, and that was Ebony Eyes from 1977. And it's a bit of a sad story, the Bob Welch story, because he really held Fleetwood Mac together between 1971 to 1974, when the band had sort of fallen to pieces. Fleetwood Mac was sort of virtually not there. There was that strange incident when somebody the manager tried to steal the name and so on, and it all went totally to pieces. And he steadied the ship for quite a long time, and they did very well, and he's got them steered to the point where they got back into the American top 40 albums chart. And with the stuff he was doing then, working with Christine McVie, and moving them towards the sound which would come very close to what happened after Buckingham and Nicks joined, as in Lindsey Buckingham and Stevie Nicks. Then the politics took over and it all got sour again. Politics and Fleetwood Mac go hand in hand, don't they? So he left for a solo career. And the reason at the end of all that it all changed was then came Lindsey Buckingham, Stevie Nicks replacing Bob Welch, and the rest then is history with all the big success. And many years later, when Fleetwood Mac were inducted into the Rock and Roll Hall of Fame, they didn't include Bob Welch, despite the fact that he spent more time in the band than probably Peter Green even. I think Peter Green probably spent 3 years there. He spent 4 years with the band, so he didn't get there because of the old favourite politics, the way it works, isn't it? Hello to Greg Goodfellow in Tyler County, West Virginia. Nice to hear from you regularly, Greg. Nice to be in touch. I'm sure you like this. 1963, a bit of Dusty Springfield.

0: That's a very good album. If you want to dig out something from the past you may have missed, it's the album that produced Wide Eyed and Legless, the big hit for Andy Fairweather Low, and that track as well, which is the title track, La Bougarouga. There was a cover version, that a single cover from the Surprise Sisters that sort of just about scraped into the top 50 in 1976. That's Andy's original. And Dusty Springfield before that, and I Only Want to Be With You. We're back with Bob Marley very shortly.
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Tough decision, isn't it? Tough decision between the Tramps' original of Hold Back the Night and the Graham Parker and the rumour version from a couple of years later. I'm a Graham Parker man, but then I'm a massive Graham Parker and the rumour fan, particularly the stuff around that kind of time. Bob Marley's Is This Love as well. Here's an interesting combination. B.B. King and Eric Clapton getting together and sounding really good on this. The John Hiatt song, Riding with the King.

A bit of music royalty there. Elton John, B.B. King and Eric Clapton. High quality stuff. Elton John, of course, Goodbye Yellow Brick Road. And Riding with the King, John Hiatt song done by B.B. King and Eric Clapton. I might just dig out the John Hiatt original on but they did it first. If you're very, very good, if you behave well. Hello to Paul Randall, who's emailed in at mark@markstafford.co.uk. Enjoys the shows. I hope you like this stuff, Paul. I think it's right down your street. Bartley James Harvest and Titles. If you know the song Titles, then you'll be very confused, as I was when I saw that the credits for the lyrics or the credits for the song are traditional, arranged by Lees. The reason being, there's a whole host of Beatles lyrics in this, and to end up with traditional arranged by Lees, I can't work that out.

just has to be the best thing he ever did, doesn't it? Bobby Goldsboro, Some of the First Time. And from the time-honoured Ghosts albums, a heap of Beatles lyrics turned into a tune by John Lees. It says he arranged it all, but, you know, they're either the Beatles lyrics, in which case it should say Lennon and McCartney and who else are there, or it should just say John Lees. He just took words, didn't he, and put them together. The fact they were Beatles lyrics or titles, as it says, maybe not. But anyway, there we go. Traditional, as they say there. That is it for another Stuff as Well. I hope you've enjoyed this three-hour journey through the memories of our rock and roll and rock and pop history. I've been Mark Stafford. If you want to get in touch, mark@markstafford.co.uk or Facebook, it's Mark Stafford there. Or you can catch the website, www.markstafford.co.uk. Try and dig out something a bit tasty to finish off the shows. And we've done this one, or I've done this one. 1973, an excellent album that may never have crossed your path, is the Angel Clare album, the first solo album from Art Garfunkel. It's I don't know how to describe it. It's sort of beautiful. It's like dreamy stuff. It's just mellow. It's fall over mellow type stuff. Very, very classy, though. Art Garfunkel covers a whole heap of very good songwriters along the way. And then he throws in this one as a from left field. He throws this one in. He's helped out by the Wrecking Crew, and the whole team is in there. What great production on this. 1971 was the original of this next track by Ossie Beesa. He took it and did it in the Art Garfunkel mellow way with Wo Ya Ya from 1973. From the Angel Clare album. This is Art Garfunkel.

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Rockin' the 70s, 80s, and 90s. 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Johnny J brings you the biggest and best rock music ever made, with a music library like no other. 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